the hairy edge of everything happening at once. David was like that, and he went through a time of battle with his own soul when he was deceived and destroyed inwardly by his own son Absalom. He talks about it in Psalm 42 and 43, and that's what we're talking about on Turning Point. Say, listen, we have a cruise coming up in December. I just want to give you the dates. The 26th of December through January the 2nd, we're going to the Caribbean aboard Holland America Zuiderdam. And it will be a great time of refreshment as we reflect upon the year that has passed and look forward to 2027, which is just around the corner. If you haven't already checked into this, you can find out more about it at davidjeremiah.org. Here's part two of The War Zone of Discouragement. One of my old friends who is now in heaven is a man by the name of Warren Wiersbe. He was a marvelous pastor, wonderful writer. One of the books he wrote was called Walking with the Giants. And it contains short biographies of many people that you and I have heard about, famous Christians, what you might call giants of the faith. As he wrote the introduction, he said one surprising thing he discovered was a common thread running through their lives. Many of them faced early years of nearly debilitating discouragement, but they kept at it, and they faithfully sowed seeds despite the dark clouds that were over their heads. One of the men he mentioned was Charles Haddon Spurgeon, one of the great preachers of history. Some say the greatest. Spurgeon suffered from prolonged bouts of depression as well as anxiety about common problems. Spurgeon's psychological and physical ailments were so severe that he would often be confined to bed for weeks at a time. However, he came to see these problems as part of God's work in his life. His sufferings enabled him to comfort and encourage others who were afflicted. He said he discovered that his periods of depression often came before a time when God blessed his ministry. And he made a statement I will never forget. Listen to this. He said, "Depression became like a John the Baptist for me. Just as John the Baptist came as the forerunner of Jesus, my depression came as a forerunner to God's blessing in my life. When I went through those times of discouragement and depression and worked through them, I knew that on the other side, God was going to do something great in my life." David's experience as he wrote these Psalms show us that hopelessness is not the end. Instead, it is often the soil in which hope begins. Hope is not the absence of difficulty. It is the certainty that God

from David's pen. Hope for the future is built on the past. For example, Psalm 42:4, when I remember these things, I pour out my soul within me, for I used to go with the multitudes. I went with them to the house of God with the voice of joy and praise and with the multitude that kept a pilgrim feast. David said, I'm going through a really tough time right now, but when I think back, I remember the joy I had with my brothers and sisters when I went to the house of God and we sang praises and we worshiped the Lord. Here's a similar sentiment from verse 6. Oh my God, my soul is cast down within me. Therefore, I will remember you from the land of the Jordan and from the height of Hermon, from the hill Miser. You know, feeling discouraged in the present, David chose to remember the past. He looked back at times of worship and joy in the presence of God. The more he remembered, the more his thoughts turned to the faithfulness of God. I think it's an important thing to remember that when we're discouraged, we tend to forget what God has done for us in the past. The old hymn that goes like this, count your blessings, name them one by one, and you will see what the Lord has done. We focus on the future when we get discouraged and we lose sight of what he has done for us in the past. We forget his faithfulness. It's a terrible condition for our souls because when we go through this, we're constantly thinking about what is uncertain and unknown. But the one thing we have that no one can take from us is what God has already done for us. We put that in the bank of our heart and we remember it. That's the reason why I recommend keeping a journal. I remember when I first got sick years ago, somebody told me I should journal, and I didn't do it because I thought journals were for women and mystics, and I wasn't either one, so I didn't know if I could do a journal. But then I was reading a book by Gordon MacDonald, and in this book he talked about journaling in his computer, and that sounded very masculine to me, so I decided I would do that. And during my time with cancer, I journaled every day. Now, journals are important because when you write things down and you get them out of your system, you put them on paper, you can tell God what's really in your heart. That's really true. But there's another reason why journals are important. When you're going through a hard time here, you can go back and read your journal and remember what God did for you in the past. Let me tell you something. God is still at home. You're the one that walked away. He hasn't left. He hasn't changed. He's the same God who helped you before, who's willing to help you now. So when you go through discouragement, one of the things you can do is go back and remember the blessings of God. Maybe it was the blessing of your children being born or finding the right person to be married to or getting your house or whatever it is that God has done for you. Remember his blessings when you're going through difficulty. You will be surprised what that does for you. And there's another thought here that we should address. David wrote, why are you cast down, O my soul? Which suggests that David had chosen to be discouraged and he was asking his soul, why have you cast yourself down? That's important because it means we have a choice in where we focus. We can dwell on despair or we can direct our thoughts to hope. There was a time when David was on the run. He was leading a group of renegade soldiers. They were out fighting their battles, and they had left their wives and children behind in a city called Ziklag. After being gone for a time, they came back, and as they walked over the hill and looked down, they saw that the city of Ziklag had been burned to the ground. It was gone, and all of the women and the children had been taken captive by the Amalekites. Now David had a twofold problem. He not only was being pursued by the enemy, but now his own men were furious with him. They had followed him, and now their families were gone. Their homes were destroyed. Everything was gone. And the Bible says they were so distressed, they talked about killing David. And he had nowhere to go. If I had been in his place, I might have been tempted to run. But listen to what the Word of God says David did. 1 Samuel 30, verse 6. David strengthened himself in the Lord his God. How many of you know the only person you have sometimes is yourself? Have you ever been sequestered in that

place where nobody quite understands what you're experiencing, you try to help them understand that they don't understand. And all of a sudden you look up and you say, Lord, it's just me and you. David strengthened him. So I love what he did. I can almost picture it. David is overwhelmed. What am I going to do? My men are against me. The enemy's against me. And instead of collapsing under the weight of it, he turns to the Lord. In my mind, I see him taking the scriptures and going off by himself, finding a quiet place and opening the Word of God. And as he reads, he begins to remember who God is. How many of you know if God is on your team, you're never alone? And you're always in the majority. You and God are greater than you and anyone else. And that's the lesson. When you get discouraged, when you feel overwhelmed, you don't just sit there and let it walk over you. You have to learn to encourage yourself in the Lord. One of the ways you do that is by going back through the scriptures and remembering the greatness of God. I mentioned keeping a journal. That can help. Go back and read what God has already done in your life and look at the ways he's been faithful. And there's not one of us here who doesn't have a good list. We count our blessings and we realize that we have so much to be thankful for. We look at what is happening around the world. Think about being a Christian in some of the other war-torn places of the world. And here we are. We're not free of problems, worshiping God and listening to his word. We're blessed people. Sometimes we just need somebody to poke us and remind us about that. Because we get caught up in our troubles, we get caught up in our discouragements, and that's the enemy doing that. He's wounding our soul with all of that so that we can't be successful and we can't be helpful and we can't be of use to the Lord. When you're all down on yourself, you're never going to help anybody. And the enemy knows that. And the psalmist tells us, don't let it happen. Don't let it happen. Remember,

had done wrong in 2 Samuel 12. But many of those David considered close friends chose to reject him in favor of Absalom, all of which means David was soaked in grief and sadness and betrayal. Even so, Psalm 42 and 43 contain a lot of singing, a lot of outbursts of praise. For example, listen to this. In this psalm he's writing, "Hope in God, for I shall yet praise him for the help of his countenance." Psalm 43:4, "Then I will go to the altar of God, to God my exceeding joy, and on the harp I will praise you, O God, my God." And I love this one, Psalm 42:8, "In the night his song shall be with me." If you've never spent a night in the hospital at night is not a very friendly place. You can't sleep, and when you finally sleep, they wake you up. The hospital seems so quiet, and if you're there by yourself, no one's there with you, you feel about as alone as you can ever feel. And you're probably there because something's wrong with you. That doesn't help things at all. They say that depression feels heavier at night. I'm not sure that's always true. For me, the hardest moments usually are in the early morning when I wake up before the day begins and begin to think about the things that are going on that aren't right and that I can't control. And if I'm not careful, I end up beginning the day with a list of problems instead of the praise of God. Maybe you felt that too. You go to bed with your problems, and lo and behold, you wake up and find they're still there. In that quiet moment, David said something remarkable. He said, "God gave him a song in the dark." When you sing, something powerful happens. I know we're not all gifted singers, but we can all sing. You can't sing about the greatness of God in your heart and dwell on your own misery at the same time. It's not possible to do that. When you begin to worship and praise God, you become deeply aware of his magnificent greatness. Suddenly, the things going on in your life start to pale in comparison to who God is. There's just something about music, its melody, its movement, that captures our emotions and brings them back into the submission of God. When those in the ancient communist movement wanted to teach their children things never to forget, they taught them songs. They taught them music. They taught them the principles of destruction in the words and melodies of music. Most of us, if we're honest, remember some of the little songs we sang when we were kids. Music has a way of grabbing hold of your soul and not letting go. You say, "How can music help me?" You know, we're living in such a wonderful day. You should find the worship songs that mean the most and build a playlist of them. Play it over and over again. Let the music of the wonderful, holy God wash over your soul when you're discouraged. It will do wonders for you. And you know that. And you can make music your best friend. An old friend of mine named Jack Wertson once gave me a book written by his son, Don. Don was a student at Dallas Seminary during the time I was there. And he wrote a book called A Musician Looks at the Book of Psalms. It's a wonderful little book, and he was an exceptional composer, a gifted writer, and an incredible pianist. In the book, he approaches the Psalms through the lens of a musician, and he offers a short devotional for each psalm with reflections shaped by musical insight. Here's what he wrote about Psalm 42. "Dark moods can give way to positive praying. Like the psalmist, I can't allow my mind to camp on the negative ideas and feelings, but I can pray for God's light and truth to guide me. Let them bring me to your holy mountain, to the place where you dwell, in the sanctuary, in the presence of my fellow believers. I will praise the Lord with acoustic and electric instruments, with sophisticated rhythms, with innovative harmonies and soaring melodies, reveling in the ineffable glory of God. In this way, I too will be able to experience his transforming power." Wertson's words are simple. When you enter the sanctuary, surrounded by worship and music, and you allow yourself to be drawn into it, not just singing it absent-mindedly like we tend to do,
But you listen to the words, you sing the words, you internalize the words.

something begins to change in your heart. Even the darkest mood starts to lift as you sense God at work for you. There's no question David was hurting as he dealt with these terrible circumstances. But still he sang. You know, during this time when I've been trying to recover from whatever it is I have, I've had people say, you know, Pastor, I know the energy and strength for doing what you do every weekend is challenging, so why don't you just stay in the green room and have someone come and get you when it's time for you to preach, and you can just rest back there, drink your coffee, and come out and preach. And I said, I couldn't do that. I wouldn't last two Sundays doing that. Because you see, I need to worship to strengthen my soul before I come to the pulpit. I cannot remember a Sunday ever when there wasn't something in the worship service that so blessed my soul I wanted to get up and shout. And I think if we're honest, we all know what I'm saying is true. Worship does something to you. It does something to your soul. And it reminds you of the greatness of God. And when you're reminded of the greatness of God, your problems begin to shrink. The God who we worship is able to do above and beyond all that we would ever ask or think. And there are no problems too big for him. He is the God of the impossible. And we know this God in a personal way. It's amazing to me how wonderful the ministry of music is. You say, but how can I sing when I don't feel like singing? You know, that's a lesson you learn more and more as you get older. Don't let how you feel determine what you do. Don't let your body control who you are. When you don't feel like singing, that's the time when you need to push those notes out of your mouth like you didn't before. Maybe it doesn't feel the same, and maybe it's harder, or maybe you're a little bit flat, but it doesn't matter. Psalm 43:5 says, hope in God, for I shall yet praise him, the help of my countenance and my God. God is the help of David's countenance. In the words of Martin Lloyd-Jones, when I really look at God, my face gets better. Hope in God, he says, and my countenance will change. Did you know that when you praise God, he changes the look on your face? He lifts your countenance. Have you ever seen someone so down and discouraged? Your face is often a mirror of your soul. And the psalmist says, when I get to praising God, he becomes the helper of my face. Oh, how wonderful that is. You know, there's so many blessings in the Bible that help us during times of discouragement. And as we're studying, we're not expecting to find them often. I have to tell you that the one place you don't expect ever to be blessed is through the inscription over a psalm. Well, I want to give you a blessing to end this message from an inscription. They were written to give us a little background to help us understand how the psalms were used in temple worship. As we've seen at the beginning of Psalm 42, before the psalm even starts, it says at the top of the psalm that it was given to the choir director, to the musicians, to the sons of Korah. It was a maskil, a teaching psalm. I read that, and at first I just passed over it. Then it hit me. The sons of Korah? Do you remember Korah from Numbers chapter 16? If Israel ever had a rebel, it was Korah. He stood up against Moses and Aaron. He defied God. He challenged their leadership. He accused them of taking too much authority on themselves. He stirred up other people to follow him in their rebellion. And suddenly Israel was in a moment of crisis. And if that rebellion had not been dealt with the way God dealt with it, it would have changed everything. But do you remember what happened? I do. Korah stood before God, and the ground opened up and swallowed him and all those who followed him. God doesn't mess around. There was no trial. Nobody representing them. They had declared who they were, and God had had enough of it. And the Bible says when they stood before God, the ground opened up and they were swallowed into the earth, and that was it. And if you had made an observation about that, you would say, that poor family, they're done. What in the world kind of heritage is that going to be for their kids and their grandkids? They don't have a chance. You would have thought what I would have thought. The children were spared, but you might have said, there's not much hope for them. They're done. Look at their legacy. Look at what they came from. Rebellion against God, judgment falling from heaven. Those kids don't stand a chance. But God had other plans. And he took those children and raised them up into what we call the Korah family singers.

He made them one of the great worshiping groups in Israel. They were entrusted with leading temple worship. When David wanted a psalm sung in the house of God, he gave it to the sons of Korah. One of the ashes of rebellion stories is the story of God raising up a testimony of hope. Generation after generation, they stood in the presence of God in the sanctuary, blessing his name. And ladies and gentlemen, that's the kind of God we serve. That's why we can hope in God. He's so fair and kind and generous and so forgiving and so compassionate. He put his hands around those children and protected them through the generations until we open our Bibles and find out they're leading worship in the temple. He can take what looks absolutely hopeless and turn it into something that brings glory to his name. I don't know what you're facing. I don't know what challenges are in your life right now, but if you feel hopeless, then you're a candidate for hope like nobody else in this room. If you want to encourage your heart in the Lord, start remembering what God has done for you. Remember what he's done. Remember what he has done for others and stir your heart. And then find a song, find a bunch of them. And if you need to, grab a tambourine and start praising God, you will find hope. Why are you cast down, O my soul? Say it out loud. Put your hope in God. You never have to be overwhelmingly discouraged when you see Almighty God in the midst of your situation. He changes everything. But you have to give him permission. You have to invite

0: Let him in. You have to give it over to him. I hope you will do it. Amen. Well, discouragement, we can check that one off our list. We've talked about that. We'll come back to it maybe a little bit later, but right now we reflect upon what we've learned from the psalmist in these two psalms we've studied these last 2 days. Tomorrow on Monday, we're going to talk about temptation. And of course, we will turn to 1 Corinthians 10:13. There's no temptation taken you, but such as is common to man. And we're going to talk about how that works. Satan, we are told, goes about seeking whom he may devour, and he's after you and he's after me. He will use temptation of any kind to destroy our walk with the Lord. How we combat that, how we prepare for it, is of vital importance. All that tomorrow on Turning Point. Hope you'll be with us then. Until then, this is David Jeremiah. Thank you so much for your part in Turning Point as we reach out with the Word of God.
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2: 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And that is the Word of God. 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
3: Welcome, I'm Eric Erickson. I'm joined today by pastor, author, and cultural anthropologist, Dr. Michael Youssef, for a very important and timely conversation. Across America and the West, something troubling is happening. Two ideological forces that once seemed incompatible are now working together to undermine something you and I cherish deeply, the biblical values that led our society to flourish. This movement, this unholy alliance, is playing out in nearly every news headline, and it should concern every freedom-loving Christian. Dr. Michael Youssef is uniquely qualified to speak into this. He's lived in Islamic and Western countries, has spent decades studying the forces shaping our culture. Dr. Youssef, thank you so much for joining me.
4: I am so honored to be with you, and thank you, Eric. We've known each other for many years, and it's a great honor for me to be here.
3: You and I have talked about the Omni-cause that the left has certainly wrapped itself into, and you can't have a gay pride parade and a free Palestine parade at the same time because it's the same people marching.
4: Yeah, it's the most amazing thing to me, and only an indication of the fact that we're facing one enemy behind all of these, and that's not flesh and blood. That is Satan himself, as Paul said in Ephesians 6, our struggle is not with flesh and blood, but it's with the principalities and the powers and authority in the heavenly places. And if that is not a convicting argument that we are in a spiritual warfare, I don't know what. When you see people, and when you think what Iran and the Hamas did with homosexual people, they take them up the high building and throw them out. And one of the Hamas army was tortured just simply for the suspicion that he may be homosexual. And yet, all this LGBTQ community is going out saying, free Palestine, free Palestine. And they say, what, free him from what? I don't know.
3: It reminds me of that passage in Scripture where Jesus says the things of the world hate the things of God. And

0: and you have a secular ideology in Islam, both of the world,
1: yep,
0: mutually incompatible and yet perfectly aligned in these times.
1: Yeah, they are, and it's for a mutual cause, you see, and the cause is the destruction of Western civilization, which is built, whether people believe that or not, really based on the Reformation. And I've done a lot of study on that when I was at Emory University. A Reformation that gave us what Western civilization is, all the conveniences, all the things that we take for granted. But they came as a result of the Reformation and the respect of the human being and the importance of the individual to God, and that God came and died for even for one sinner. And so all of that is anathema to both groups, the Marxists and the Islamists. And by the way, we're talking about Islamists and not Muslims, because I have many Muslim friends to this day. I have been with heads of states who are Muslims, and they're probably as opposed to Islamists as much as anybody else. And in fact, they outlaw them in their countries. I remember one time I was visiting with a very, very highly placed political leader in the Middle East and country, and he just leaned over. This was, I think, 2017. And he said to me, "Dr. Yusuf, would you please explain to me? I cannot understand. We outlaw Muslim Brotherhood from our countries, and yet they go to England and they get a satellite channel and they get all kinds of publicity. They get all kinds of..." And I said, "I'm sorry, I just have no answer other than pure stupidity, foolishness, and blindness." I saw a cartoon one time where a person sitting on a branch of a tree, but he's sawing it.
0: I know the cartoon. You've
1: seen,
0: yes,
1: that?
0: Yes.
1: Western civilization. I mean, we're literally committing suicide by not taking this thing seriously. And I think for us as Christian believers, oh, we must be boldly preaching the gospel. I told key pastors in Dallas, with all the impact in Dallas, and I said, "You guys need to train your people to go out there into the trenches and preach the gospel to them instead of sitting there and absorbing their invasion."
0: I'm reminded of 1979, you had the Marxist socialists in Iran working with the Ayatollah, yeah, to destabilize the regime. Within 6 months of the Ayatollah coming to power, most of the Marxists and socialists had either been killed or fled.
1: Exactly. And that is the convenience of this unholy alliance. They try to use each other. They're wary of each other. They hate each other, but they kind of said, "Okay, I'll tolerate you in order to accomplish what I really want to accomplish." See, that happened even before the Ayatollah. And I watched, Hassan Benisadr and all these guys, prime minister and foreign minister, very articulate leftists. And Khomeini basically used them. And then fast forward after that in 2011, with the so-called Arab Spring. There were 2 million people in Tahrir Square in Cairo, and of course, it's a place I know it well. I've been in it. I literally was there every day when I was young. And I knew that the Muslim Brotherhood is

0: behind that. The Islamists are behind that. But then all the leftist students were the ones who were creating the trouble and starting the so-called revolution. Until I read one of the documents, the magazines of the Muslim Brotherhood, they said, yeah, they're referring to them as the donkeys of the revolution. In the sense that once we succeed, we'll get rid of them.
1: So let's spend a little bit of time on the Muslim Brotherhood, because I think people hear it and brotherhood sounds so innocuous, and yet it's actually a deeply nefarious group that most Middle Eastern countries have stopped. In fact, you mentioned the going to the UK from overseas. I've read yep. now in the UAE, they're actively discouraging students from going to UK. London, yep. to the UK for education yep. because of the radicalization yep. that the Muslim Brotherhood does there and here.
0: Exactly. And they come under different names. They're called CARE here in the U.S., and they have different names in different countries. But they're the same group, same ideology. And it started by a primary school teacher, a librarian, by name Hassan al-Banna in Egypt in the 1920s. And he started this because he saw when the caliphate, Turkish Ottoman caliphate, collapsed after World War I, and he was very disturbed about this and the fact that, you know, the West carved the Arab world, mm-hmm. Sykes-Picot Agreement, where they, you know, France took Lebanon and Syria and North Africa, and they even gave Italy Libya. And then the British took over Egypt, Iraq, and Jordan, and Palestine, and so forth. And so he basically started as a revolutionary and wanted to bring back the 7th century culture of Islam and the caliphate. And here's another story, because you'll be very fascinated by this. I lived it, of course. I remember Ronald Reagan said, you know, people read history in books. I lived history. I'm old enough that I've lived history. And the Muslim Brotherhood worked together with the free officers, the revolution of Egypt under Mr. Nasser. Mm-hmm. There was a group of army officers who conducted a coup against King Farouk, and they kicked him out, and kicked the British out, and so forth. But they worked closely together. In this case, back in 52, 53, 54, while they were working together, these were more socialists, you know, most of them were, and I knew some of them, you know, even as a young man. But then, when the revolution succeeded and Nasser became president, he got rid of all the Muslim Brotherhood. Either put them in prison or kill them. And so one way or another, they will turn on each other. Mm-hmm. And that is why we need to be wise as serpents. And they cannot survive, but we should be leery of the fact that they are using each other to create what this Karl Marx and Engels said, you know, basically you create that division and then the society collapses and then you build your communist utopia. It's the same thing in Islam, that you create a division to create an Islamic society. So they have that in common.
1: One of the aspects that I think a lot of people don't understand is when you think of people of faith, you tend to think of honest, truthful people. And yet in Islam, you are given permission to lie, to subvert other cultures, to embed within those cultures.
0: Yes. This taqiyya was known as, in the jurisprudence, taqiyya, really started at the time when there was a Shia-Sunni war mm-hmm. over the succession of the Prophet. And so the Shiites came up with that it's okay to lie to your enemy until you succeed, but then got adopted by all branches of Islam, Sunni, Shiite, and it's okay to not only lie, but deceive your enemy, because that's a virtue. You're in Sabil Allah, and you're fighting in the way of God, and therefore you have God's blessing no matter what you do.
2: 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Learn more at ltw.org.
1: Now, that's a perfect segue into what's happening directly in this country. You have around the country enclaves being started that are predominantly Muslim, and I think most Americans believe in pluralism and would say it's okay, they can have their community, I can have mine. But what you actually find in a lot of these communities is that this is something that intends to be subversive.
0: Absolutely, because that is the very core of who they are, the Islamists particularly. Now, there are Muslims in America who are in

0: greater than society, they don't really have anything to do with them. And this is where we need a lot of wisdom. Our politicians, unfortunately, very few of them have wisdom to understand the difference. 20 years ago, I spoke to a small group of parliamentarians in England. I shared with them what the strategy was, their strategy, from their material. I didn't make it up, right? Because I'm not that clever. They did. They were. And they said, what we're doing in England is that we're building a spine up and down the aisle and of Islamic community. It's called no-go zones, where policemen cannot go there, and they have their own Sharia courts, and they do everything, according to the Sharia. And they said, once that spine's strong enough, we're going to be building ribs, and eventually we'll choke the country and turn it into a Sharia-compliant nation. And literally, they smirked and said, oh, Michael, we're British. That doesn't ever happen here. And it's exactly what happened 20 years later. They had no-go zones where policemen cannot go there, and then they expanded. Now there are 85 Sharia courts in England. There are 5,000 mosques. I mean, it's just exploding, because that's what you do. You give an inch, they'll take a mile, because it is the very core of who they are, that they have to do that for God. And who does not want to do something for God and honor God, their God, Allah? And therefore, they said, oh, we succeeded in England. Now we try it in Canada and United States.
1: So now we have this divide between Islam, the advance of the Muslim Brotherhood, and this working with progressive secular atheists who want nothing to do with religion in this unholy alliance to what progressives see as advancing hostility towards traditional faith values, biblical values, and the Muslim Brotherhood, the Medina Muslims, if you would, yeah, riding on it to invade the country. And the progressives don't even see it coming, it seems like.
0: No, and they choose those passages where it says fight against even the people of the book. Because then the first says, listen to them, get their advice. Later on it says, fight against them, Jews and Christians, because they're friends of one another. And so they use those passages, they take them out, and they said, this is our day, this is our time, we're going to rule the world, and the only way we're going to rule the world is that we're going to create this chaos in order to have an opportunity. On the Shia's point of view, it said, get opportunity for the Mahdi to show up, because the 12th Imam supposedly disappeared in infancy, and he's hiding somewhere. He's going to come back when the world is in chaos. That's what the Iranians want, to create a chaos so that they force the Mahdi to come in. From the Sunni point of view, this is the way to give a rise to a new caliphate, the successor to the Prophet.
1: And progressives in this country, not only do they not really get religion, they have their own. I mean,

0: caliphate, the successor to the Prophet.
1: And progressives in this country, not only do they not really get religion, they have their own, I mean, I would argue secularism is a religion.
0: Of course.
1: That it can ride on the coattails of what the Muslim Brotherhood is doing. And so now they're helping in places around the country where Christianity is treated as hostile, Islam is openly embraced by progressives. You go San Francisco, yep. Michigan, yep. Now certain parts of progressive territory in Texas yep. where progressives are welcoming this in.
0: In Canada, there are some churches that are inviting, once a month, they invite the local imam to preach the sermon.
1: Wow.
0: And with this whole Chrislam thing, started in Nigeria, but is now in so many of the mainland denominations, all the, I call them the apostates, who have turned their back on the truth of the gospel and become universalist. And in showing how kind they are,
1: they invite. We're all going to heaven.
0: Yeah. Yeah. Well, why don't you have the imam invite the preacher, come and give a sermon in the mosque once a month? Oh, no. And the very reason why they wanted not just build any building for, as a mosque, particularly in England and here, the greatest victory is when they take a church and they'll buy it. And they just bought three in northeast of the United States. Mm-hmm. They bought big churches and convert them into mosques. That is the height of victory, that ours is the true religion. And so if you give them a piece of land to build, yeah, it's okay, but not as victorious in their mind as to be able to buy a church, take the cross down, put the crescent, and make it a mosque.
1: You mentioned the Muslim masters. Historically, you mentioned Nasser earlier, the Muslim Brotherhood was chased out of almost every Middle Eastern country for their Islamism and radicalism, and a lot of them wound up in Qatar, which to this day now is spreading a lot of money among both conservative and progressive political groups in the United States and secular voices, sending people to Qatar. It's deeply infiltrated Washington, D.C. on both sides, and yes. It's the closest country in the Middle East to Iran, too. It seems to be a very dangerous play.
0: It is, and when we have a military base there, mm-hmm. and we just signed a joint defense agreement, and this is why I want to pull my hair sometimes. I said, do these people know that what's going on? Al Jazeera was founded by the Qatari royal family in order to promote Islamism, Islamization. When the Muslim Brotherhood got kicked out of Egypt, particularly among them was a man named Yusuf Qardawi. He's one of their spiritual leaders. I mean, he's the man who really devised this third jihad concept. And I've read a lot of his material. And he says, you know, the first jihad was in the 700s, 600s, 700s. We came all the way to France, then we got stopped. Then in the 1400s, the Turks came all the way to Vienna, occupied for a while, then failed. The third jihad is not going to be by the sword like in the first two, but it's going to be by birth rate and investment of petrodollar. Well, that appealed to members of the royal family in Qatar. So they brought Qardawi and all of the Muslim Brotherhood who were kicked out of Egypt to Qatar, started Al Jazeera, run by Muslim Brotherhood people. And it's constant, day after day, attacking the non-Islamists, the Muslim who are not Islamists. And that's why Qatar has tension with the Saudis, had tension with the Emiratis, have tension with Egypt, they have tension with all the others, because the statistic says that they have spent $6.6 billion on educational institutions in the United States. That's not because of our blue eyes.
1: Right. You know? Well, for a time, there was moral outrage in the United States over the Confucius Institutes funded by the Chinese Communist Party. And there's been a real recognition that we needed to get rid of those in the U.S. There doesn't seem to be the recognition that Qatar is doing what the Chinese Communist Party had done.
0: No, because there's a whole lot more money.
1: Right.
0: I mean, vast amounts of money. When you talk about billions of dollars, and the moment one outspoken person from a university in the United States be on the media and attacking and so forth, the next thing, that university or that college will get, you know, $200 million as a grant to start a Middle Eastern study, which is Islamization. And all of a sudden, that professor

0: just silenced. I've documented many of those. And so, yeah, Qatar. And in one stage, I remember the foreign minister of Saudi Arabia was being interviewed in a press conference, and he was asked about Qatar, you know, and he said, it's not that we disagree with them. We just want nothing to do with them. That's circulating in the media. I mean, I have clips of it. But sometimes these things change. And now I fear that Qatar is spreading a lot more money. They bought Harrods of London. They bought Barclays Bank. They own so much that whatever Qatar says to the British government, they have to listen to it very, very carefully. They gave the king suitcases worth of 500 euros. Mm-hmm. $3 million just came in to his charity. Well, it's not illegal, but they don't do this for just because of they love the British.
1: Right.
0: They do it because that's their agenda. And they're driven by that group of people in Qatar, Muslim Brotherhood. They're probably very few of them even Qataris. The Egyptians, the Syrians, the Palestinians, and Hamas headquarters, and even the Taliban, they have a major presence in Qatar, and they have an office there. And they're constantly speaking, you know, saying one thing about Afghanistan, and the truth and the reality is exact opposite. But they're just all public relations stuff.
1: You do, as Americans always love to say, follow the money. Yeah. You follow the money with the Qataris as well, absolutely. Showing how they're spreading the...
0: Yes, and it's not just given to progressive leftists.
1: Right.
0: It's given to conservatives, whom they deceived as that they are just, you know, religious people, and they are all they want is a friendship with America. And what kind of a price are we going to pay for that friendship? What kind of a price we're paying for $6.6 billion that they're spreading around in universities around the country? And so that is extremely important. We live in a most critical time. I believe it's the most exciting time, because as we trust in the Lord, we're going to see some amazing things that He will do.
1: We live in a self-help society in the West. We can go buy a book and read. We can get our therapist on the internet. And I don't know that even a lot of Christians who, they're not regular churchgoers, but they do identify with Christ, that they don't understand the real power of prayer in solving these problems.
0: Well, in reality, what I believe that we're coming into this age where there's a demarcation. God is making a separation. I think the nominal Christians, the Christians in name only, they're not going to survive, but the core, the elect, the faithful people, those are the ones that I really very burdened about and with to get serious about their faith and to take the gospel seriously and take the preaching of the gospel seriously. The sad part about, you know, at least in my experience, I used to be part of a mainline denomination that it used to be 2.5 million people in America. There is some 400,000 now, which is an indication to me that God is moving on. Look, you rejected me, you reject my divinity, you reject my resurrection. I'm moving on. And so I want to focus on the remnant, and I want to encourage the remnant that the time is urgent. The hour is now, and we cannot back down. We cannot go to sleep. We cannot sit back. And that's why I remember a journalist interviewing me in London, and she said, people your age, and this was several years ago, you know, sitting on the beach, putting the feet up or playing golf. This lady, I mean, I am more intense about the gospel now than ever. There's no retirement for me. And so I'm trying to lead by example, but also I'm trying to lead by motivating people that our reward in heaven is going to be so great when we don't ignore the gospel, and we don't just live for self, and we don't focus on our own needs, you know. And there's nothing wrong with having needs and praying for God, to God about the needs. But seeking first the kingdom of God and His righteousness is now more urgent than ever.
1: Dr. Yusuf, don't stop doing it. Thank you so much for spending time with me.
0: Pleasure, Eric.
1: This
0: Thank
1: has
0: you
1: been
0: so
1: fantastic.
0: Much,
1: Thank you so much. The book is An Unholy Alliance by Dr. Michael Yusuf. If you're interested in this topic and how Islamists are spreading in the Western world, subversively, using politicians on both sides of the aisle, lying even in places like Texas to

0: be able to expand their agenda and also spreading around the world to disrupt the Western order and also to begin persecuting Christians. This is an excellent book for you to read. It's easy to understand. It is not a long read, but it will open your eyes to what's happening, but also give you the motivation to take action and to also be able to understand the Holy Spirit still works.
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1: Isaiah chapter 1 and verse 18 reads, "Come now and let us reason together, says the Lord. Though your sins are as scarlet, they will be as white as snow. Though they are red like crimson, they will be like wool." Heidi Taves, first of all, comes and she sings the love of God.

The Bible has the answer. You have provided the questions, and we search the scriptures in order to find the answers. Our first question today: should Ascension Day and Pentecost Sunday be as important to believers as Christmas, Good Friday, and Easter Sunday? I want to take you to three portions of scripture very quickly. The first is Romans chapter 14, verses 5 and 6. One person regards one day above another, another regards every day alike. Each person must be fully convinced in his own mind. He who observes the day observes it for the Lord. Then Galatians chapter 4 and verses 10 and 11, Paul says, "You observe days and months and seasons and years. I fear for you." The New Testament does not record the commemoration of these key events in the immediate years after the life of Christ. Rather, the New Testament believers lived day by day, and Acts chapter 2, verses 46 and 47 read that day by day, continuing with one mind in the temple and breaking bread from house to house, they, the believers long ago, were taking their meals together with gladness and sincerity of heart, praising God and having favor with all the people. Day by day, the realization, the reality of the Son of God who came incarnate, who was crucified, buried, raised again, ascended, and who had sent the Holy Spirit that the Spirit might empower them for bold witness. They did not compartmentalize, but rather they daily rejoiced in all of God's goodness. So which is more important? I think it's good that each and every day be Christmas, and each and every day be Good Friday and Easter, and that we consider all that God has given to us and done for us. This was, it seems, the experience and the life of the first century believers there at the outset of the book of Acts, and I think that that's good counsel for us as well. Question number two: where does the name Dives, or Dives, the couple pronunciations of that, where does the name Dives come from in the account of Lazarus and the rich man, Luke chapter 16? You will search in vain through English translations, I believe, all the ones that I considered or consulted. They do not have the name Dives. That comes to us out of the Latin translation. Dives is the Latin word meaning wealth or riches. It is not found in English translations, but rather in Jerome's 4th century translation known as the Vulgate. Sometimes it's carried over into the English language. It's fascinating that there in Luke chapter 16, we have a rich man and we have a beggar by the name of Lazarus. Typically, in a story such as this, the rich man would be the one who is given a name, but he is anonymous. And the beggar, the poor man, would be the anonymous man, but Jesus elevates him and he honors him by giving him a title, by giving him a name. How different things are before the Son of God and before our Lord Jesus Christ. Question number three, short and simple: who is Melchizedek? His name means, the very name Melchizedek means King of Righteousness. He was the King of Salem, or the King of Peace, and priest of God Most High, who blessed Abram. He is mentioned three times in the scriptures. Now look at this. 2000 BC, he is mentioned in Genesis chapter 14. We see that he disappears completely by mention or any allusion until 1000 BC, about the time of Psalm 110, and then again, gone from the pages of Holy Scripture

until the first century AD and Hebrews chapters 5 and 7. A fascinating individual for sure. I would direct your attention most especially to Hebrews 5 and 7, that you might read and consider there how great this man is held out. Hebrews is the book of better things, holding out Jesus as the one who has come as a better sacrifice, based upon better principles, a better covenant, sacrificing, bringing his sacrifice into a better tabernacle as the better high priest. And the contrast is made between the Aaronic, the high priesthood that were descendants of Aaron, and Jesus, he comes not in the line of Aaron, but rather as a type of the priesthood of Melchizedek. I will not take time to linger there any longer, but read Hebrews chapter 7 if you want to understand Melchizedek, this one who is a prefiguring of Jesus Christ. And indeed, he was one who was made like the Son of God, not especially named as the Son of God, but he was one who was like him without father and mother. Thank you for these questions. If you have a question, send it to us and we will use it as quickly as we are able. Our mailing address, Faith to Live By, Box 426, Winnipeg, Manitoba, R3C2H6. We have Jonathan Kvist coming now to sing What a Day That Will Be, and that's followed by the women's trio singing All That Thrills My Soul Is Jesus.

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It's the name of a beautiful song, and it's also the title of a brand new Faith to Live By recording of 13 gospel songs by our musicians. 13 songs of rich blessing. The title track is sung by the full gospel group, With All My Heart. 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On that same website, the 13 audio files for this set of songs, as well as many other previous recording projects, are available for free download. It is our prayer that all of these recordings will be a means of the Lord's blessing

We might rightly fear for the life of a preacher who stands in front of his congregation and begins his sermon in this way. Hear the word of the Lord, you rulers of Sodom. Give ear to the instruction of our God, you people of Gomorrah. Isaiah was that prophet and that preacher who stood before his congregation, and he preaches in such a manner. We see that Isaiah is the equal of the mighty, fiery prophet Elijah, standing there in the midst of the Old Testament, 700 and more years before the coming of Christ, that he might rail against the people of God. The outset of Isaiah tells us that Isaiah spoke the word of the Lord during the reign of four different kings. They were Uzziah, Jotham, Ahaz, and Hezekiah. And Isaiah comes with force to the people right at the outset, and he speaks an indictment against the people of God and how that they had acted, how that they had treated the Lord who had loved them. He says, "Listen, O heavens, and hear, O earth, for the Lord speaks." Indeed, God had spoken. "Sons I have reared and brought up, but they have revolted against me." He says, "An ox knows its owner, and a donkey its master's manger." He is speaking to the people in such harsh terms as though the animals had better sense than they did. "But Israel does not know. My people do not understand." And in these terms, Isaiah would continue all the way through the first chapter as the prophecy opens, and there is words very sternly spoken. "Alas, sinful nation, people weighed down with iniquity. Where will you be stricken again as you continue in your rebellion? Your land is desolate," we read. "The daughter of Zion is left like a shelter in a vineyard." Hear the word of the Lord. That was the remedy for the problem that these people were facing. Whether they understood it or not, it was that God had spoken and that they must hear. God says to them, "You come to my courts and you are trampling them. You are coming not wholeheartedly. You are not coming in a contrite and true way. You are coming falsely, and that is not right that you should come." He says, "I hate your new moon festivals and your appointed feasts. They have become a burden to me." These are the words of the Lord. And he says, "Wash yourselves, make yourselves clean. Do not simply give the appearance of those who go to worship and those who are contrite in spirit, but let it be from truly the depth of your being and from your innermost self. Wash yourselves, make yourselves clean. Remove the evil of your deeds from my sight. Cease to do evil. Learn to do good. Seek justice. Reprove the ruthless, defend the orphan, plead for the widow." And these words which I began the program with today, come now. The Lord issues a wonderful invitation. Come. Would you please come to me and let us reason together? This is what the Lord says. "Though your sins, though they are red like scarlet, they will be as white as snow." The Lord is saying, "I can cleanse you of whatever defilement has touched you and has so come upon you. They will be as white as snow. Though they are red like crimson, they will be like wool." And the Lord says, "If you consent, if you agree, if you bow before me, if you come truly in contrite, humble, repentant spirit, if you consent and obey, you will eat the best of the land. But," and this is reason, this just makes sense, this is exactly what God has to say, "but if you refuse and rebel, you will be devoured by the sword. Indeed,
all of Israel and all of Jerusalem, all of Judah would be carried away by the Assyrians, and then the Babylonians would come and they would complete the task, for they had rebelled against the Lord. Oh, the Lord, he says, come now, let us reason together. Do you not see what the real problem is, that your sins have made a separation between you and your God? And your God is beckoning that you come and that you bow and that you know the cleansing that only He can effect. Dear friend, have you known the cleansing of God? He issues yet this invitation to you today. Come now, let us reason together. Though your sins are so horrible and hideous, yet they can be as snow, they can be white as wool. But come, come today and know His cleansing. The cleansing that comes because of Jesus Christ having died for you on Calvary's cross.

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3: Partly cloudy tonight, a low of 5. Friday, a mix of sun and cloud, then clearing in the afternoon. Wind gusting out of the southeast and a high of 18. Clear skies Friday night and a low of 9. Saturday, sunshine with a high of 20, then cloudy Sunday, chance of showers and a high of 9. Showers continuing on Monday with a high of 7, and Tuesday, a mix of sun and cloud, a high of 9. Make better plans with accurate local forecasts on the weather page on your Discover Westman app. Download it for free today.
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4: Hi, this is Ben Lola, Back to the Bible Canada. Welcome back to the continuation of our current series, The Mysteries of the Cross, with Dr. John Neufeld. Today we'll be looking at Jesus' victory over Satan. So let's begin as we turn in our text to Colossians chapter 2, verses 13 to 15.
5: History is replete with stunning victories and defeats, but not all things are as they seem. What may appear to be a defeat can be a victory. For instance, in August or September of 480 BC at the narrow coastal pass of Thermopylae, the Greeks were completely wiped out by the invading Persian army. A much smaller group of Spartan fighters were surrounded front and back. Every man among them refused to surrender and was killed by the much larger Persian force. But that really is not the story. That small Greek force held the mighty and massive Persian army to a standstill for 7 days. The net result of that heroic battle reverberated throughout Greece. It told the Greeks that if a small group of Spartans could hold the mighty Persian hordes at bay for 7 days, then surely this army was seriously overrated. And that news led to a mighty stand against the seemingly unstoppable Persians. In the end, Thermopylae was the beginning of the defeat for the Persians. King Xerxes lost most of his massive army in Greece, and the war with Greece ended the Persian Empire and began the long reign of European empires. What seemed like a defeat for Greece was indeed its greatest victory. In some fashion, the Bible tells us that the seeming defeat of Jesus on the cross disarmed the rulers and authorities of the realms of hell and put them to open shame. Christ's death on the cross was the complete rout of the forces of darkness, and his humiliating blood-stained cross is also his great moment of triumph. How is that so? And how is this victory of Jesus over the powers being played out today? Now, before we answer that, let's take note of the sounds of victory that come from the cross. The New Testament trumpets the cross as the greatest moment of triumph among all the battles that have ever been fought. 2 Corinthians 2:14 says, "But thanks be to God, who in Christ always leads us in triumphal procession." 1 Corinthians 15 verse 57 says, "But thanks be to God, who gives us the victory through our Lord Jesus Christ." Romans 8:37 says, "We are more than conquerors." And in Revelation 3:21, Jesus says, "I also conquered and sat down with my Father on his throne." The note of triumph and victory that comes from the cross is, from one perspective, absolutely astonishing. How can Jesus, who died such an ignoble death, have in that moment become the world's greatest conqueror? It is to this that we give ourselves in today's study. What I wish to do is to show 5 stages in which Satan has been utterly defeated and Christ has utterly triumphed over him. And then having looked at that, we will see how this victory is being felt and played out today. The first stage of the triumph of Christ is seen in Genesis 3:15. Satan has deceived the man and the woman, and with that, the human race fell from grace. The image of God, while still resident within us as humans, is now twisted and bent at every level. And then God comes both to curse the serpent, but also to announce Satan's complete and utter ruin. God says, "I will put enmity between you and the woman, and between your offspring and her offspring. He shall bruise your head, and you shall bruise his heel." This is the first great promise of the Messiah, and also the first great promise of the utter defeat of Satan. But in order to understand this, we need to understand what Satan gained when he deceived the first human pair. From the perspective of the whole Bible, the fall represents a triumph of Satan.

0: John 5:19 says, "The whole world lies in the power of the evil one." In effect, with the fall, Satan built his kingdom in the hearts and in the civilizations of the human race. Ephesians 2:2 says that all the world is following the prince of the power of the air, referring to Satan. He is humanity's king, and he is also humanity's tormentor. Revelation 12:9 calls Satan the deceiver of the whole earth. And in Luke 4:6, when Satan came to tempt Jesus at the beginning of his public ministry, Satan showed him all the kingdoms of the earth in a moment of time, and then he says, "To you I will give all this authority and their glory, for it has been delivered to me, and I will give it to whom I will." The curious part of Jesus' reply was that he did not challenge that Satan had the nations to give. In John 12:31, Jesus called Satan the ruler of this earth. From the beginnings of the civilization of Babel, Satan has been establishing his kingdom among the cities of man. He has established in some fashion human kingdoms as an alternative to the life of God. Now, before we go on just a practical note, please do remember that Satan is a liar. He is not God's equal, and in the end of the day, God still remains sovereign and in control. According to Romans 13, God establishes human government to provide laws and establish decency among a humanity that otherwise would descend into terrible chaos. This is called common grace. And so unlike God, Satan is not all-knowing or all-wise or all-powerful. Indeed, he's not even omnipresent. He can only be in one place at one time. Job 1:7 then presents him as going to and fro on the earth and walking up and down on it. Satan doesn't have all the news of what's going on. Decency still exists, and he's always at work to subvert and create chaos and darkness and ugliness in all the nations. It's in that sense that he's the ruler of the kingdoms of the earth. No doubt, therefore, that Satan spends a great deal of his time subverting world leaders. He inspires them to go to war, to mistrust one another, to bring in laws in nations that will close men and women's hearts to the ways of God. He's always at work. But in Genesis 3:15, a promise is given. The coming Messiah will utterly conquer him. He will bruise his head, leaving him totally disabled. And that is the first stage in our drama. Satan rules in a partial way, and his reign is limited. The next stage in the drama, stage 2, is in the establishment of the kingdom of Israel. Many Bible students have pondered the role of Satan and the demonic in the Old Testament because there he is not often mentioned, but in fact he is very present. The key to understanding spiritual warfare in the Old Testament is found in Deuteronomy 32:16-17. There Moses says, "They," that is Israel, "stirred him," that is God, "to jealousy with strange gods. With abominations they provoked him to anger. They sacrificed to demons that were not gods." You know, seen from this perspective, the wars in which Israel engaged and the call for kings of Israel to uphold the law of God was spiritual warfare. In the midst of nations in which Satan ruled with his demons, God had established a people who were called upon to be the people of God. Now, of course, we know that the sad history of Israel is how idolatry became their key issue. And so because of their past, by the time we come to Jesus, the presence of demons among the people of Israel was pronounced. It would seem from an outside perspective that the war against Satan was lost. But then came stage 3 in the drama, and this is the great moment in which Jesus, the long-expected Messiah, arrives onto the scene. From the very outset, through Herod, Satan attempts to have him murdered, but he fails. And then as Jesus begins his ministry, an unheard-of thing begins to happen. He drives demons out with a word. He has the demonic on the run. In the Old Testament, Israel would fight against demon-inspired nations, but they could not drive out the demons themselves. But Jesus does. In Luke 11:20, Jesus says, "If it is by the finger of God that I cast out demons, then the kingdom of God has come to you." Now, of course, the demons themselves are astonished. They expected to be defeated at the end of the age, but in Jesus, something unexpected happens. This old age remains, and yet, in an unexpected fashion, the king already enters and the demons flee. In amazement, they ask, "Have you come to torment us before our time?" And then comes stage four in the drama, and it is this one that relates entirely to what Christ accomplished on the cross. The cross represents a crippling blow to the kingdoms of darkness, so much so that the cross represents their complete and utter defeat. Let's have Paul explain that in Colossians 2, verses 13 to 15. "And you, who were dead in your trespasses and in the uncircumcision of your flesh, God made alive together with him, having forgiven us all our trespasses by canceling the record of debt that stood against us with its legal demands. This he set aside, nailing it to the cross. He disarmed the rulers and authorities and put them to open shame, triumphing over them in him." Now, there's so much to say about that short passage. But at the outset, we can see that in some fashion, when Jesus suffered and died on the cross marks the decisive defeat of the demonic powers. When he announced it was finished, the power of Satan and his rulers were broken.
1: Thanksgiving has a way of reminding us of just how much we have to be grateful for. Here at Back to the Bible Canada, we're thankful for the gift of God's Word, for the privilege of opening it together each day, and especially for friends like you who make that possible. 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Thank you for being part of this ministry. 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
0: The image that Paul presents in Colossians 2, 13 to 15 is the image of a triumphal Roman military procession. In the ancient Roman world, the kings and generals of armies that had been defeated by the Romans, along with all their survivors, were bound in chains and marched in processional along with all the spoils of war, and they were paraded through the streets of Rome. The public would come out in huge crowds to see such a spectacle, and they'd often jeer and mock as the once proud and fierce enemy of Rome had been reduced to such humility. In the same way, says Paul, that's what Jesus did to Satan and his kingdom of demons when he died on the cross. God the Father made a public spectacle of them. And in the cross and through Jesus, God the Father humiliated the forces of darkness to such a degree that they were put to public shame. From the cross onward, Satan has been disgraced and demeaned. His is a dispirited and demoralized army. Now, we might wonder how this can be, given that we live in a world in which nations readily take up warfare against nations, and given we live in a world that shows all the marks of satanic rulership over them, did this really happen? I mean, how do we explain the persecution of Christians all over the world? Is this not the work of Satan? How shall we explain the nations where preaching of the gospel is strongly resisted, with some even having strong anti-conversion laws? And how do we explain in our part of the world news media that is decidedly anti-Christian, along with the parading of things like abortion and sexual perversity, strong delusions about the world, and so forth? Is this all not of the evil one? Indeed, it is. 2 Corinthians 4 verse 4 says, "The God of this world has blinded the mind of unbelievers to keep them from seeing the light of the gospel of the glory of Christ." And that's what's happening in the world today. So in what fashion has Satan been defeated on the cross? Well, in order to answer that, let's look closely at Colossians 2, 13 to 15. We start with verse 13. "And you who are dead in your trespasses and in the uncircumcision of your flesh." Now, clearly at the beginning of the passage, Paul makes it clear that he's addressing something that Christ has accomplished for believers. All of us who know Christ were at one time dead, dead to God and dead to his will.

Ephesians 2, 1-3 reminds us that we were dead in sins, meaning that we were completely unresponsive to the call of God. Furthermore, we walked according to the pattern of this world, and we were also followed the prince of the power of the air. The meaning's simple. Satan had his way with us. We were his captives. We were dead to God and alive to sin, and our minds were blinded to God by the prince of darkness. Okay, that was our life of sin. Let's move on. In verse 12b, Paul next describes our conversion. God made us alive together with him, having forgiven us all our trespasses. Here, conversion is seen entirely as an action of God. If, as the text says, I am dead in sin, then as we know, the dead don't decide to rise and live. We were truly dead to God in every way. And if that weren't enough, Satan further blinded our eyes. But God made us alive with Christ. He took the initiative. So much could be said here. We could talk about the work of the Holy Spirit who drew us irresistibly to Christ, who opened our eyes and our heart so that we could see that which prior to that we were incapable of seeing. This coming alive to God in verse 12b compares itself to the resurrection of Jesus. Even as Jesus came alive out of the tomb, so also Jesus caused us as his children to come to life spiritually along with him. Now to verse 14, which tells us how it came to be that we shared in the resurrection of Jesus. By canceling the record of debt that stood against us with its legal demands, this he set aside, nailing it to the cross. Now here we clearly have a picture of the substitutionary death of Christ. When Jesus died, my legal guilt before God was not credited to my account or written in my ledger of debits. Rather, that written legal document of my condemnation was nailed to Christ's cross. God the Father nailed it there, as we saw yesterday, when he poured out his wrath onto his Son, and the Son nullified my guilt before God. I love that image. Not only was Jesus nailed to the cross by the will of his Father, but my sin record was nailed right there alongside of him. Now comes the breathtaking moment. Paul then adds, and I'm reading from verse 15, that when my record of trespasses were nailed to Christ's cross, then, and only then, he, that is the Father, disarmed the rulers and authorities and put them to public shame. Imagine with me that Satan functions like a slave owner. Indeed, he does. Hebrews 2:15 says that all those outside of Christ are subject to lifelong slavery to him. Imagine further how people became slaves in the ancient world. Many became slaves because they had a debt they were unable to pay. But now the debt was paid by Christ, and since the debt is paid, our slave master has no power or authority to keep us anymore. Indeed, imagine that our cruel slave master who mocks us and treats us with contempt. But the minute the record of our debt is paid, the power of the slave master to hold us in his prison is immediately broken. See, there are other images. In Matthew 16, verse 18, Jesus pictures his church as a mighty army, breaking down the gates of hell and rescuing the captives of the evil one and delivering them into the hands of God. And the key is this. Satan has no authority to hold his citizens in the kingdoms he has devised. And so remember Satan's temptation to Jesus. Come over to my side, he says, and worship me, and I will give you the kingdoms that I hold. And Jesus refuses. And as he drives out demons and announces his own kingdom, Satan inspires Judas and enters him, and Judas betrays Jesus to the Jewish religious leaders. These men are also deeply demonic, and they rage against Jesus, and in utter cruelty, they smash him to a cross. But in this very act, in this seeming defeat of the Son of God, Jesus dies for sins, suffers the wrath of God as the Passover lamb, and in this, he buys the pardon from God for the citizens of Satan's kingdom. In that which seems like Christ's greatest defeat, Satan becomes completely and utterly humiliated. Christ, the mighty victor from the cross, has taken away Satan's authority to hold his captives. They can now be pillaged from his kingdom and brought into Christ's kingdom.

0: course, in this utter humiliation, where Satan is reduced to a spectacle to be mocked, he now rages incessantly. His hatred of Christ and of Christ's elect knows no bound. But here is the last and fifth stage in the utter defeat of Satan. Because of the resurrection of Jesus, Christ's followers no longer fear that which is Satan's ultimate weapon, death. Listen to Hebrews 2:14 to 15. Since therefore the children share in flesh and blood, he, that is Jesus himself, likewise partook of the same things, that through death he might destroy the one who has the power of death, that is the devil, and deliver all those who through fear of death were subject to lifelong slavery. See, if Satan should kill the followers of the victorious Christ, for us who have been crucified with Christ, death has lost its sting. We no longer fear it. John Stott, I believe, has said this so well. Crushed, he says, by the ruthless power of Rome, he was himself crushing the serpent's head. The victim was the victor, and the cross is still the throne from which he rules the world. Fulfilled is now what David told in true prophetic song of old, how he, the heathen's king, should be, for God is reigning from the tree. Of course, we know that the victory of Christ has defeated Satan's power in the life of all who believe. The condemnation of the law, the condemnation that Satan would whisper in our ears in terms of our own sin, all of this is now useless. My condemnation has fallen onto Christ, and Satan may try to lie to me, but one glance at Scripture and one glance at the blood-stained cross makes me mock and laugh the evil one to scorn. As Martin Luther has aptly written, "The Prince of Darkness grim, we tremble not for him. His rage we can endure, for lo, his doom is sure. One little word will fell him." Hallelujah for the cross. Our tormentor has been brought to public shame.
1: John, a wonderful message. And I've got to ask you this question, though. Is there a sense that Satan can still have influence over us, even though we are Christians?
2: Yes, of course. And we are locked in a battle with him until the Lord calls us home or until Christ returns. But we should never forget, Ben, and we need to remind ourselves of this constantly, that the one with whom we war not with the arm of the flesh, but with the power of the Spirit. And the one with whom we war also is the one who has been defeated by Christ. So we are taking our stand against a one who has already been defeated and whose doom is sure. So that should comfort us and give us courage to carry on, because the victory is Christ.
1: Thanks so much, John, and thanks for that great message. And remember to join us again tomorrow right here on Back to the Bible Canada, leading you forward in your walk with Jesus every day.
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5: Today we're featuring three stories. The first two are completely ridiculous urban legends, so I love them. Rednecks like to retell the first one and laugh

0: until they lose another tooth. Forgive me, rednecks. It starts with a phone call. Hello, is this the sheriff's office? Yes, I'm calling to report about my neighbor, Virgil Smith. He's hiding drugs inside his firewood. Immediately, 12 deputies descended on Virgil's house. They searched the shed where the firewood was kept and, using axes, broke open every piece of wood, but found nothing and left. Later, the phone rang at Virgil's house. Hey, Virgil, this here's Floyd. Did the sheriff come? Yeah. Did they chop your firewood? Yeah. Happy birthday, buddy. The second story takes place in Italy, where an old Italian gentleman lives alone. Spring arrives and he wants to plant his annual garden, but the ground is rock hard and it's tough work for an old guy. His only son Vincent has always done it for him, but the poor boy has been wrongly arrested and thrown into prison. So he writes his son a letter describing his predicament. Dear Vincent, I'm feeling pretty sad. Okay, I'll do this normally. I'm feeling pretty sad because it looks like I won't be able to plant my tomato garden this year. I'm just getting too old to be digging up a garden plot. I have money for seeds, but that's about all. I know if you were here, my troubles would be over. I know you would dig the plot for me like you did in the good old days, love a papa. A few days later, he receives a letter from his son. Dear Papa, please don't be digging up at the garden. That's where I have buried the diamonds, love Vinny. Within hours, the police arrive and dig up the entire area without finding a single diamond. They apologize to the old gentleman and leave. Soon, he receives another letter. Dear Papa, go ahead and plant the tomatoes now. It's the best I could do under the circumstances. Love, Vinny. Well, from the ridiculous to the sublime, here's a true story from my friend Ron, who travels the world with the Billy Graham Organization. One day, Billy's son told the staff of a visit to America's deadliest prison, Louisiana State Penitentiary in Angola, where the warden, Burl Kane, offered him a tour. All these men will die here, Kane said. Of the 5,108 inmates, 3,700 are serving life sentences, and the others an average of 88 years each. In the shop, Franklin saw inmates building simple birch plywood caskets that they would be buried in. Struck by the simplicity and beauty, he said, "This is symbolic of my parents' lives." He was speaking, of course, of Billy Graham and his wife, Ruth. "This is what they would want to be buried in. I'd like to order two." Kane was astonished and offered to build with richer materials. "No," said Franklin, "build them as if they were for inmates." A few days after celebrating her 87th birthday, Ruth Graham's family stood around her bedside singing, "Great is thy faithfulness," as she passed into the presence of Jesus. Ruth Bell Graham was buried in a simple wooden box handcrafted by death row inmates. I love that story. Ruth Graham's books were read in our house. They included one called Sitting by My Laughing Fire. She was once asked if she ever thought of divorcing her husband, the famous Billy Graham. She answered, "No, but I did think of murder a few times." Her legacy was not buried with her. It lives on in the eternal investment she made and the footprint she left. And we can do the same. Today, whether we're parenting or chopping wood or planting tomatoes, let's take one step at a time in the footprints of Jesus. Such a life is of far greater worth than any diamonds you'll find buried in a tomato plot.
1: Dad jokes, encouragement, biblical truth? What more could you want? If you're enjoying what you're hearing on Laugh Again, we encourage you to share with a friend. The vehicle of laughter and stories of shared struggles open the door for the gospel to be welcomed into heavy hearts in need of the hope of Jesus. So go ahead and share Laugh Again today. It might just leave an impact deeper than you could ever imagine. Laugh Again. Truth bringing laughter to life.
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A warm welcome to our program, Prophecy for Today, where we study biblical prophecy and its application to our daily life. It's a wonderful day to worship God. I'm William Steves. Let's pray. Dear Heavenly Father, I pray you would bless the broadcasted word today. I pray that the preaching of your servant would be an encouragement to our listeners, and that the gospel message would work in the hearts of anyone who is listening, who does not yet know Christ as their Savior. It's in that same name, Jesus Christ, that I can pray. Amen.

Maranatha, friends, the Lord is coming. Psalm 5, verses 2 and 3. Hearken unto the voice of my cry, my King and my God. For unto thee will I pray. My voice shalt thou hear in the morning, O Lord. In the morning will I direct my prayer unto thee, and will look up. We should always have our hearts turned and directed toward prayer. Notice what David says here. He asks, almost pleads, that the Lord would hear his cry. There's a sense that his prayer is desperate, urgent, and needy. That's exactly how we are to approach the throne of grace. We must have a God who cares and hears our prayers. We must have a God who will attend to us. And joy of joy, we do. In the very next verse, the psalmist says, "My voice shalt thou hear in the morning." David has here promised to pray each morning, but he is also expressing his strong confidence that God will hear him every day when he prays. We should have this same commitment to prayer. We do have a God who will hear our prayers, and we have a great need for such blessing. Let's continue in prayer each day so that God is exalted as we trust him. Today's letter comes from Ontario. Our listener writes, "Thank you so much for your faithful ministry. I trust God will bless each of you as you serve him." We likewise are confident that God will help us as we serve him each day. You're listening to Prophecy for Today. I'm William Steves. The October edition of the Gospel Standard is available upon request. We here at the People's Gospel Hour would be blessed to hear from you. 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And our United States address is The People's Gospel Hour, Post Office Box 55862, Boston, Massachusetts, 02205.

0: And now, the familiar voice of Pastor Perry F. Rockwood, who is at home with the Lord.
1: Shall we pray? Heavenly Father, we bow before Thee today in all of our need and in all of our confidence that God hears and answers prayer. We know that Thou art God and Thou art a rewarder of them that diligently seek Thee. In the name of our Lord Jesus we come, and we thank Thee that there's no other mediator between God and men. I pray that Thou wilt minister to the need of every heart and every life and every home. Undertake for the young people today. I pray for those who are in prison and penitentiary.

centuries. In Jesus' name, amen. A small boy sat quietly in the seat of a day coach on a train running between two cities. It was a hot, dusty day and very uncomfortable for traveling. The train was going through desert land, and the view from the window was not very interesting. The little fellow sat patiently watching the fields and fences hurrying by. Finally, a motherly lady leaned toward and asked, "Aren't you tired of the long ride and the dust and the heat?" The little boy looked up brightly and replied, "Yes, ma'am, a little. But I don't mind it much because my father is going to meet me when I get to the end of it." When life seems wearisome and difficult, we can look forward to the end of the journey when God, our Heavenly Father, will meet us. Heaven is referred to in the Bible as paradise. Paul was caught up to the third heaven, paradise, 2 Corinthians 12. In Revelation 2:7, paradise means heaven. "To him that overcometh will I give to eat of the tree of life, which is in the midst of the paradise of God." Paradise is emphasized as being a distinctive place of beauty. Jesus said to the thief on the cross, "Today thou shalt be with me in paradise," Luke 23. Here was a dying thief going to be with Jesus. What glory! What dignity! What divine companionship! One of the noblest memorials to the death of Jesus is that thief, lifted up from the cross of guilt to the throne of glory. As we think of heaven, we know that the attitude of most believers is one of desire. Paul said, "I am in a strait betwixt two, having a desire to depart and to be with Christ, which is far better," Philippians 1:23. Paul's heart was set upon heaven. He had a longing to see Jesus and to be with him forever. So we should live with the thought of heaven ever before us. The Bible says, "For we that are in this tabernacle do groan, being burdened, not for that we would be unclothed, but clothed upon, that mortality might be swallowed up of life," 2 Corinthians 5:4. Heaven is so wonderful to the unclouded vision of faith, so bright under the reality of an immortal hope, that present burdens become an intolerable load. To stay in this old world of sin is to live in the graveyard. It is to dwell in a decaying house. Earth is a vast cemetery where everything betokens death. The desire for heaven is kindled at the fountain of life. Once we have tasted of the living waters, we become sick of the dead and of the dying. The soul, having tasted of the spring of life, longs to bathe in its full river and yearns to plunge into the tremendous ocean. The Bible describes the eternal home of God's people as a city of no mores. Revelation 21, "No more sea, no more death, no more sorrow, no more crying, no more pain, no more temple, no more sun, no more moon, no more night, and no more sin." And chapter 22:3 says, "No more curse." Some picture heaven as a boring place where people only sit around all day playing harps. The Bible, however, does not agree with that sort of a picture. It is true we will sing in heaven, and maybe we even may play a harp. However, those who spend eternity in heaven will be occupied with other enjoyable and useful activity as well. In Revelation 5:8 on and Revelation 19:6, we read that the redeemed shall worship God in heaven. The believer will primarily be occupied with giving worship, praise, and thanksgiving to God for what he is and what he has done. Here on earth, our worship is often hindered because the heart lags, the mind is dull, the memory weak. The distractions of earth spoil the praise and chill the thanksgiving. But in heaven, these hindrances will be removed. We will find worship a much more thrilling experience than we have ever dreamed. We will also serve God in heaven. Revelation 22:3, "And they shall serve him." In his visions, John saw a group before God's throne serving him day and night. For all eternity, our service will be without cessation, without weariness, and without flagging energy. Revelation 22:4 says, "And they shall see his face." God told Moses, "Thou canst not see my face, for there shall no man see me and live." Jesus promised, "Blessed are the pure in heart, for they shall see God," Matthew 5:8. David cried in Psalm 17:15, "As for me, I will behold thy face in righteousness. I shall be satisfied when I awake with thy likeness." This is what it is to be in heaven.

0: to look upon the face of the Lord our God, and to be with one another and live. Oh, the soul-thrilling rapture when I view his blessed face, and the luster of his kindly beaming eye, how my full heart will praise him for the mercy, love, and grace that prepares for me a mansion in the sky. Praise God. Yes, and his name shall be in their foreheads. Revelation 22:4. God's people shall openly be identified with him forever. The Jewish high priest, when fully arrayed as the officer and agent of God, had, in addition to his mitre, a plate of burnished gold upon his brow, on which was engraved the great name of Almighty God whom he served. These dwellers in heaven are all priests, and so they have the token of their sublime office and their consecration right on their foreheads. God's children will be with him forever. Notice 1 Thessalonians 4:17, so shall we ever be with the Lord. Revelation 21:3, behold, the tabernacle of God is with men, and he will dwell with him. Yes, and 1 John 3:2 says we shall be like him. Just think of it. Now, this likeness will be physical as well as spiritual. Isn't that wonderful? And friends, that's the truth of the Word of God. D.L. Moody wrote in the flyleaf of his Bible, the light of heaven is the face of Jesus. The joy of heaven is the presence of Jesus. The melody of heaven is the name of Jesus. The harmony of heaven is the praise of Jesus. The theme of heaven is the work of Jesus. The employment of heaven is the service of Jesus. The duration of heaven is the eternity of Jesus. The fullness of heaven is Jesus himself. Oh, friends, are you sure of heaven? Have you received Christ as your Savior? Are you absolutely sure that if you died today, you would go directly to be with the Lord, which is far better? This is the assurance and promise we have from the Word of God when we know Christ as our Savior, when we've been born again by the Spirit of God. Jesus said, ye must be born again. Marvel not that I said unto thee, ye must be born again. Oh, if you're not saved, come to the Savior today. We'd love to hear from you, send you some literature, and pray for you. This broadcast is sponsored by the People's Gospel Hour, Halifax, Nova Scotia, Canada, B3J3A1. Our United States address, the People's Gospel Hour, Box 55862, Boston, Massachusetts, 02205. 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
2: Partly cloudy tonight, a low of 5. Friday, a mix of sun and cloud, then clearing in the afternoon. Wind gusting out of the southeast and a high of 18. Clear skies Friday night and a low of 9. Saturday, sunshine with a high of 20, then cloudy Sunday, chance of showers and a high of 9. Showers continuing on Monday with a high of 7, and Tuesday, a mix of sun and cloud, a high of 9. Make better plans with accurate local forecasts on the weather page on your Discover Westman app. Download it for free today.
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1: I'm Candace Dirksen with your local news, streaming now through the Discover Westman app. Former Turtle Mountain MLA and Brandon Souris MP Merv Tweed also spent 18 months in the mayor's chair for the municipality of Killarney Turtle Mountain in 2021, when then-mayor Rick Pauls stepped down. Tweed shares what has inspired him to join in this mayoral race against current head of council Janice Smith.
2: I think that we have a lot of things happening in Killarney Turtle Mountain, and my experience in the 18 months I served as mayor before, I found that if you want to get things done, you have to 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right now that we need somebody that can actually drive the process to get it done.
1: An All Candidates Forum is happening Monday, October 19th at the Shamrock Center from 6:30 to 9:30. And YWCA Westman, in collaboration with Brandon University and community partners, is bringing women from across southwest Manitoba together for the Women's Health Symposium happening in early November. YWCA Westman CEO Lois Rustin says the symposium speaks to the health and wellness of women of all ages.
3: This has been something that our organization has been talking about and, you know, engaging with others on for a while, and decided it was really time to put together a day of learning for women specifically to have access to health professionals and to be able to focus on themselves and have a space where they can, you know, gather information and ask questions and learn about health 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
1: Registration for the November 7th Women's Health Symposium at Brandon University can be found at the YWCA Westman website. 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
1: Partly cloudy tonight, a low of 5. Friday, a mix of sun and cloud, then clearing in the afternoon. Wind gusting out of the southeast and a high of 18. Clear skies Friday night and a low of 9. Saturday, sunshine with a high of 20, then cloudy Sunday, chance of showers and a high of 9. Showers continuing on Monday with a high of 7, and Tuesday, a mix of sun and cloud, a high of 9. 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

0: Unleashing God's Truth, One Verse at a Time. Here is John MacArthur with Grace to You.
1: Those who claim Christ as their own are willing to dig deep. They have thought out the responsibility. They don't rush into some profession later to rush out of it again or be thrown out in final judgment. They consider what they're doing. They count the cost.
2: Welcome to Grace to You, the Bible teaching ministry of John MacArthur. I'm your host, Phil Johnson. It's been said that the easiest person to deceive is yourself. And there's no deception with greater consequences than to think you're a Christian when the truth is you're not. That's the kind of deception that not only affects your life today, it determines your eternity. So the important question is, where do you really stand before God? John MacArthur is helping you know for sure if you're saved in his study called Salvation Survey. So take your Bible or open the MacArthur Study Bible app on your mobile device and turn to Matthew chapter 7. Here is John with today's lesson.
1: Take your Bible with me and let's look together for the last time at Matthew chapter 7. Matthew chapter 7. We began a look at the closing portion of the sermon. And we want to finish that look in our time together tonight. To have your thoughts continually dominated by this is to bring about a spiritual exercise that's second to none. And I just feel it's shaped my life in so many, many ways. And I thank God far more for the privilege I've had of telling you about these things than ever you could be thankful for what you've had to listen to from me. But I want us again to look at Matthew chapter 7, verses 21 to 29. And particularly because we've already discussed verses 21 to 23.

Therefore, whosoever heareth these sayings of mine and doeth them, I will liken him unto a wise man who built his house upon a rock. And the rain descended, and the floods came, and the winds blew and beat upon that house, and it fell not, for it was founded upon a rock. And everyone that heareth these sayings of mine and doeth them not shall be likened unto a foolish man who hath built his house upon the sand. And the rain descended, and the floods came, and the winds blew and beat upon that house, and it fell, and great was the fall of it. And it came to pass, when Jesus had ended these sayings, the people were astonished at his doctrine, for he taught them as one having authority and not as the scribes. Now in verses 24 to 27, the Lord again reminds us that the standard of righteousness is required for entering the kingdom of God. And unless your life is built on that standard, no matter what it looks like, and no matter what you know in your head, and no matter how feverishly you conduct your spiritual activity, when the flood comes, you're going to get washed away. If all you have is a head knowledge. Let me look more deeply into this delusion that's presented here. We've seen the similarities, let's see the differences. Now watch this. One built the easy way, the other built the hard way. Are you with me on that? It's very easy to build on sand. You don't have to dig. You don't have to do anything. It's just like going on the broad road. You just go on with all your garbage. Have a great old time. Lots of room. Do anything you want. Plenty of tolerance. And this is the way it is with a fool. A fool does it the easy way for two reasons. Number one, fools are always in a hurry. The Bible says in the book of Proverbs that fools make haste. I've learned a little bit. I'm not any good with my hands in building things, but I've learned one thing through the years, and that is if you do it right the first time, you don't have to do it again. The fool is always in a hurry. It's easy to build on sand. You don't have to dig. You don't have to prepare. You just slap it up. The fool is always wants a shortcut. Quick results. Quick evangelism. Keep it moving, man. Jump on the bandwagon because we're not slowing down. No time for soul conviction. No time for building a deep sense of God. No time for teaching the doctrine of sin. No time for building a sense of conviction. No time for coming to grips with your soul before God. It's just, here we go. We're on the move. If you want to jump on, hit it, fella, because we're not going to linger. Shortcuts, quick results, quick evangelism. And we got that today. We got the super canned, fast approach to everything. That piles up fools more than wise men. Nobody builds a tower until he counts the cost. No wise man. Second thing about a fool, he builds the easy way, not only because he's in a hurry, but because he's basically superficial. You know, how many people do you know who proclaimed that they believed in Christ, who said they heard the gospel and accepted it, and there has been absolutely nothing in their life to give evidence of that? Superficial. And I believe we live in the age of superficiality. We're all in a big mad dash. I mean, if you don't get your hamburger in 3 minutes in McDonald's, you start having apoplexy. And we're so superficial. Millions name the name of Jesus, but it is a shallow, shifting sand. And when they don't get their instant upper from Jesus anymore, and they don't get the jollies and the kicks they thought they were going to get, their house begins to collapse, and they look for another sandy place to build another house that isn't going to stand either. Christianity has become so superficial, it just galls me to hear some of the presentations of Christ that are supposed to be legitimate. Sermons that have absolutely nothing to do with the gospel, and then you give an invitation at the end, and people are accepting who knows what. There's no deep plowing. There's no spade work. There's no foundation. There's no brokenness of heart. Arthur Pink says, if I have never mourned over my waywardness, then I have no solid ground for rejoicing. On the other hand, while the foolish man is in a big hurry, the wise man is not. In fact, in Luke 6, 47 and 48, the parallel passage, it says that the wise man, I love this, dug deep. Ooh, that's good. Dug deep to the foundation. He went for the rock of the Word of God. He blew the sand away, the sand of human opinion and self-will. And he went for the rock of obedience to God's Word. And what does it mean to dig deep? First of all, it means you're not in a hurry. No quickie conversion. No light confession. One writer has said, there are some people who say they are saved.

before they have any sense that they're even lost. And I've said in the past that some people present the gospel so poorly that even the non-elect don't know enough to reject it. Those who claim Christ as their own are willing to dig deep. They have thought out the responsibility. They don't rush into some profession later to rush out of it again or be thrown out in final judgment. They count the cost. They consider what they're doing. There's a digging deep. There's not a hurry. When the Lord sowed the seed in the parable in Matthew 13, he says, "But he that received the seed in stony places is he that hears the word and immediately with joy receives it, but he has no root. So he endures for a while. And when tribulation and persecution arise because of the word, immediately he is offended and he runs away." Just think of it. Oh, I've seen it so many times. Oh, I profess Christ. I'm a Christian. And as soon as you start laying on them the word of God and what it demands, they're gone. They don't want it. Well, that's not the way it is with one who digs deep. He digs deep to the rock bed of God's word in order that he might obey. That's not superficial. Secondly, those who dig deep show a desire to give a maximum effort. Men are always drawn to the easy path, the easy way. And I think sometimes we make the gospel so easy that it's no gospel at all, and it's no conversion at all. You know, we've always went, oh, how it's so hard to follow up new converts. It's so hard to follow up those that, you know, we've had so many, say, one large church in America. This was a very large church. In 1 year had 28,000 conversions on paper. Baptized 9,600 people and had 123 added to the church. And the man who was on the staff of that church said, "I knew right then something was wrong, and that's when I left and said, 'God, show me how to do it right.'" There weren't 28,000 people saved if there were only 123 added to the church. The problem is not the difficulty of follow-up. The problem is the difficulty of conversion. That's the problem. And we are trying to follow up people who never were redeemed to begin with. You say, oh, you know, if we don't get them into the follow-up, we'll have to just leave them to the Holy Spirit. And that doesn't usually work. You know, if they're really converted, God's going to do his work. It's just that trying to follow up the unconverted is a little tough. Listen, the person who digs deep desires to strive to enter in. He takes the hard things. He disdains the labor. He minimizes the travail of soul in order to build on the rock. Sure, it's a lot easier to go the way of the flesh. Sure, it's tough to restrict yourself to go God's way. But his commandments, beloved, are not grievous, are they? They're blessed. And we fulfill them not out of law, but out of love. Another thing about the man who digs deep, he wants to do it right. And he's teachable. The Pharisees weren't teachable. You couldn't tell them anything. They didn't even want to hear it. There's so many people like that. They profess Christ, but they don't want to hear what that demands. They don't want to hear what that requires. They don't want to count the cost. They don't want to learn the right way to build their life. They want to go on their own ideas and their own goals and their own self-will and their own designs and their own purposes and go down their own little channel. And when you go to them and try to teach them what is right to do, they don't want to hear that. It's not because they're unteachable Christians. It's because they're sham Christians. That's what our Lord is saying. Dig deep. The one who digs deep empties himself of self-righteousness. Empties himself of self-sufficiency, knows he has nothing, knows he's not commendable, overwhelmed with his sin. He makes the maximum effort to strive to enter in. He makes the maximum effort to place the word of God in his heart that he might not sin. He is interested in a genuine love relationship with Jesus Christ, not a routine of spiritual activity. He does not build on visions. He does not build on experiences. He does not build on supposed miracles. He builds on the word of God, and he builds for God's glory, not his own. Listen, many people want spiritual power. Look at Simon in Acts 8.
He wanted to buy the power of the Spirit of God. And Peter says, your money perish with you, you phony. Many people want the power. They just aren't interested in living according to God's standards. They're sham. They're building on sand. They want to know what Jesus can do for them. They want the goodies. Chasing signs and wonders, not committed to Christ at all. And what happens ultimately? Well, according to verse 25 and verse 27, the day of reckoning is going to come. Now, this just sums up the whole of judgment. I don't think you can say, well, the rain was so-and-so, and the flood refers to so-and-so, and the wind refers to so-and-so, and the beating on the house is such-and-such. You can get carried away on that stuff. What it's simply saying is one day a storm came and it was obvious what house was on the rock and what house was on the sand. And someday there's going to come a divine accounting. That's what it's saying. God is going to blow the wind of judgment and rain the rain of judgment and send the flood of judgment. And when he does, some are going to stand, some are going to fall. Whether your religion is true or false, it's going to be tried. And whether you're chaff or wheat is going to be found out. Someday the chief winnower is going to come and he's going to separate the chaff and the wheat. He's going to blow the wind of judgment and those who have built their lives on the rock are going to stand. Oh, what a wonderful promise it is. I always think of 1 Thessalonians 1 where it says that Jesus has delivered us from the wrath to come. Why? Because our faith is genuine. That's what he said to the Thessalonians. Your faith is genuine, so you'll be delivered from the wrath to come. There is going to come a judgment time. It tells us in Revelation chapter 20 specifically how that's going to happen. And I saw a great white throne and him that sat on it, from whose face the earth and the heaven fled away, and there was found no place for them. And I saw the dead, small and great, stand before God, and the books were opened, and another book was opened, which is the book of life. And the dead were judged out of those things which were written in the books according to their works, and the sea gave up the dead that were in it, and death and Hades delivered up the dead that were in them, and they were judged every man according to his works, and death and Hades were cast into the lake of fire. This is the second death, and whosoever was not found written in the book of life was cast into the lake of fire. That's the final great white throne judgment. And I believe that is a day when there will be echoing through the corridors of that judgment hall, Lord, Lord, and echoing back the reverberation of his reply, depart from me, I never knew you. People are deluded. Listen, Satan is a liar, true? Satan is a deceiver. And his ultimate deception beyond any deception is to make someone believe they're a Christian when they're not. Because if you don't know you've got the problem, you're not looking for the answer anymore. The day of judgment is coming. You better look at your life. Not everyone, back to verse 21, not everyone who thinks they're in is in. Look at the foundation. They may be respectful of Christ. They may be orthodox. You may be fervent. You may be active in private devotion. You may be active in public proclamation. You may be busy with spiritual activity. You may be building a religious life right in the same community with true believers. And your little house may look exactly like their house. But when the judgment comes, it'll be devastated because it's on sand. It's on the sand of your own will and your own whims and your own wishes and your own way rather than the rock of obedience to his word. Beloved, I only can tell you out of the heart of love that I have that you should go back and check the foundation. So Jesus' unequaled, unparalleled masterpiece of oratory ends with a devastating warning, and it ends with judgment. The final word of the sermon is at the end of verse 27, and great was the fall of it. Listen. If you want to know how to present the gospel every single time must end with a warning of doom to the one it rejects. It has to end that way.
It's not, well, if you don't come to Christ, you're certainly missing a lot of nice things.

It calls for a decision. You say, well, I choose Christ. I choose the right way. Are you sure? Are you sure you've chosen the right way? You see, in Proverbs 30, verse 12, it says, there is a generation that are pure in their own eyes, but are not washed from their filthiness. They just think they are. Say, how do I know? See what your life is built on. See if you're in this list. 1 Corinthians 6, 9. Know you not that the unrighteous shall not inherit the kingdom of God? Be not deceived. Again, he says it. The thing is that this is always a deception. People say, oh, well, I believe and I've made a statement and I've made a profession. Don't be deceived. If you are a fornicator, committing sexual sin, an idolater, an adulterer, if you are effeminate, if you are a homosexual, if you are a thief, if you are covetous, a drunkard, a reviler, an extortioner, you will not inherit the kingdom of God. Look at your life. You see, we've made it far too easy, haven't we? Maybe you're not in those lists. See if you're in this list. Galatians 5:19. Now the works of the flesh are manifest. What are they? Fornication, impurity, lasciviousness, that means without restraint sexually, idolatry, sorcery, hatred, strife, jealousy, wrath, self-seeking factions and seditions, heresies, envyings, murders, drunkenness, wild parties, and the like, of which, as I have told you in time past, that they who do such things shall not inherit the kingdom of God. Don't be deceived. Don't be deceived. In Revelation 21, verse 8, tells us this, but the fearful and unbelieving and the abominable and murderers and idolaters and all liars shall have their part in the lake which burneth with fire and brimstone, which is the second death. You see yourself in any of those lists? Now listen, we all sin. We're not talking about that. But if those are the pattern of your life, those are the things which characterize your living, you're not in the kingdom. I don't care what you think. That's the word of God. You say then, who then is saved? Who's saved? And you're right back to the end of verse 14. What is it? Few there be that find it. Now, beloved, when you give your life to the Lord at that point, I believe that's when he takes over. That's when everything begins to unfold. And from there on, he begins to take over and empower you and change you. Paul put it this way, he that hath begun a good work in you will what? Perform it until the day of Jesus Christ. So our Lord confronts the empty words and the empty hearts of those who profess to be in the kingdom but were not. What was the result of the sermon? What was the response this day? Great revival? Tremendous conversions? No. Verse 28, came to pass when Jesus had ended these sayings, the people were converted. No? No, they weren't converted. They were astonished. For he taught them as one having authority, not as the scribes. All they did was analyze it. They were astonished. We could use a lot of words for that. It means they were awed, they were amazed, they were dumbfounded, they were bewildered. But I looked it up in the Greek text, and it literally means they were struck out of themselves, or they were struck out of their senses. In the vernacular, it blew their minds. It blew them away that anybody could stand up there and say all of those things with such power, exousia, authority, such power, such dynamic, and not do it like the scribes. And how did the scribes do it? They just quoted other people. They were fallible, and they stacked up a lot of other fallible people as their source. Jesus just flat out said it, and it blew them away. They had never heard such wisdom.

0: wisdom. They had never seen such depth. They have never understood such scope. Every dimension of human life was touched in an economy of words that was breathtaking. They had never heard such deep insight into the law of God or the sin of man. They had never heard such fearful warnings about hell, hellfire, and judgment. They had never heard anybody who so confronted the religious leaders of the time. They were utterly shocked that he didn't use anybody else as an authority, but seemed to stand upon his own authority. And that's where it ends. They were shocked. But that's not the way it ought to end for you. You should be more than shocked, more than amazed. You should be converted. That's what Jesus is after. They never heard anybody speak the truth like he did. They never heard anybody speak of divine matters with such clarity. I mean, they couldn't believe that a man would say he was the fulfillment of the law, that a man would say he was the determiner of righteousness, that a man would say he was the corrector of the scribes and Pharisees. They couldn't believe that a man would claim to be the way of life, that a man would claim to be God Jehovah, that a man would claim to be judge of all, the one who could come and make judgment on everybody. They couldn't believe that a man like this could say he was the king. And all they got was astonishment. What's your response? Your eternal destiny depends on it. The hymn writer says, in every high and stormy gale, my anchor holds within the veil. When all around my soul gives way, he then is all my hope and stay. On Christ the solid rock I stand, all other ground is sinking sand. Your life is either built on rock or sand, on disobedience or obedience. And therein is the only available verifier of the legitimacy of your faith. I pray to God that your faith is in Christ.
1: You're listening to Grace to You, the Bible teaching ministry of John MacArthur. Today we continue John MacArthur's study called Salvation Survey. Well, one more point to make here. If it were not possible to misunderstand the gospel and be self-deceived about the reality of your own salvation, then the Bible wouldn't provide such a careful test for evaluating your faith. It's clear that self-deception is a reality that we should take as seriously as the Bible does. Here were John's thoughts on that.
2: The Bible assumes self-deception is going to be a huge issue. Look, we're back in Matthew again, thinking about Matthew chapter 7. This is the first sermon our Lord preached that's recorded in the New Testament, in the Gospel of Matthew. You're five chapters in, and here comes this sermon, and it winds up with many saying, Lord, Lord, and he says, depart from me, I never knew you, you workers of iniquity. You're not entering the kingdom of heaven, no matter what you think. So this isn't something that's sort of down the list of things that concern the Lord. This is right out of the blocks in the New Testament. You're just slammed with the reality of false salvation, false hope, deception. This was a concern to our Lord. It was a concern all the way through his life and ministry, and it was picked up as well by the Apostle Paul. And it was a huge concern with the Apostle Paul to speak about the essence of genuine conversion and genuine transformation. So the New Testament makes much of this reality. Every time you go to the Lord's table, you're told to examine your spiritual life because this deception can be so strong.
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3: Partly cloudy tonight, a low of 5. Friday, a mix of sun and cloud, then clearing in the afternoon. Wind gusting out of the southeast and a high of 18. Clear skies Friday night and a low of 9. Saturday, sunshine with a high of 20, then cloudy Sunday, chance of showers and a high of 9. Showers continuing on Monday with a high of 7, and Tuesday, a mix of sun and cloud, a high of 9. Make better plans with accurate local forecasts on the weather page on your Discover Westman app. Download it for free today.
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1: Access your news anytime by downloading the Discover Westman app. I'm Candace Dirksen with your local news update. Merv Tweed served in municipal, provincial, and federal politics over the span of 30 years and is eyeing the mayor's chair come election day. Tweed says he's listening to his community and wishing to pursue more accessible and affordable housing, assisted living, and to do a formal review of the healthcare services that are available and not available in Killarney. Tweed comments on rural infrastructure as an important municipal responsibility and one that needs more attention.
2: I've heard a lot in the rural part of Killarney Turtle Mountain is just the need for the municipal government to provide consistent funding to infrastructure projects, particularly in the rural part of the municipality, i.e. bridges, roads. I think we have to know what our next step is, keep people informed, and provide the funding to do what we need to do.
1: Election Day is happening October 28th at the Shamrock Center in Killarney. For those unable to vote in person, you can apply to vote by sealed envelope by contacting the municipal office before October 25th. And in collaboration with Brandon University, YWCA Westman is inviting women from across Southwest to a women's health symposium happening 1 month from now. YWCA Westman CEO Lois Rustin says the symposium is a day of learning for women to have access to health professionals and to be able to have a space where they can gather information, ask questions, and learn about health concerns, issues, and opportunities in every age and stage of life.
3: So that's really one thing that we were focused on, was kind of covering all of the different ages and stages that women experience as they move through their life and through raising teenage daughters and starting families and then into later life, into menopause and beyond. We wanted an opportunity for people to

0: to be able to gather together and access that professional information.
1: The YWCA Westman Women's Health Symposium is happening next month on Saturday, November 7th from 9 a.m. to 4 p.m. at Brandon University. 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
1: Partly cloudy tonight, a low of 5. Friday, a mix of sun and cloud, then clearing in the afternoon. Wind gusting out of the southeast and a high of 18. Clear skies Friday night and a low of 9. Saturday, sunshine with a high of 20, then cloudy Sunday, chance of showers and a high of 9. Showers continuing on Monday with a high of 7, and Tuesday, a mix of sun and cloud, a high of 9. Make better plans with accurate local forecasts on the weather page on your Discover Westman app. Download it for free today.
4: Hi, I'm Dr. John Neufeld, and you're listening to Back to the Bible, Canada's Bible Minute. Ephesians 4:29 says, "Let no corrupting talk come out of your mouths, but only such as is good for building up, as fits the occasion, that it may give grace to those who hear." Later on in Ephesians, Paul warns about filthy language that's not befitting of a child of God. James reminds us that the tongue is a world of evil, a deadly poison. And that's the thing about our mouths. Our mouths can be used to build up and to bless God. They need to be used to encourage. Indeed, they can be used to bring someone to faith. God has so designed it. 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

You know, friends, in the Holy Scriptures we read in the New Testament, the Lord himself said, "Come unto me, all ye that labor and are heavy laden, and I will give you rest." Now, these are days when I think every one of us needs rest and quietness and peace for our hearts. They're busy times and they're distressing times for many. This is the quiet time, just a few moments when we turn aside and we come to the Lord. We read his word, we sing some of the old songs of the faith, and we'll have a little time of prayer. I'm sure it'll be a time of blessing for you, and we invite you to stay with us. Our hymn singer is Joseph Barclay, Lauren Whitney at the pipe organ, and this is Albert Salter speaking. Now for our first hymn today, Joe sings for us, "God Moves in a Mysterious Way."

Archbishop Trench many years ago wrote a few lines here which we'd like to share together today. Lord, what a change within us one short hour spent in thy presence will prevail to make. What heavy burdens from our bosoms take, what parched grounds refresh as with a shower. We kneel and all around us seems to lower. We rise and all the distant and the near stands forth in sunny outline brave and clear. We kneel how weak, we rise how full of power. Why therefore should we do ourselves this wrong, or others that we are not always strong, that we are ever overborne with care, that we should ever weak or heartless be, anxious or troubled when with us is prayer, and joy and strength and courage are with thee. Lord, what a change within us one short hour spent in thy presence will prevail to make. Now I have asked our organist, Lauren Whitney, to play that old hymn of the faith, in fact, a hymn of many faiths, Faith of Our Fathers, Holy Faith.

Thank you, Laura. Now, friends, shall we open the pages of the Holy Scriptures to the book of 1 Timothy? This is in the New Testament, for those of you who may not be too familiar with your Bibles. We'll be reading for you, beginning here in the first chapter with the first verse, and we trust that God will bless the reading of His Word to our hearts. 'Paul, an apostle of Jesus Christ, by the commandment of God our Savior and the Lord Jesus Christ, which is our hope, unto Timothy my son in the faith, grace, mercy, and peace from God our Father and Jesus Christ our Lord. As I besought thee to abide still at Ephesus when I went into Macedonia, that thou mightest charge some that they teach no other doctrine, neither give heed to fables and endless genealogies which minister questions rather than godly edifying, which is in faith, so do. Now the end of the commandment is charity out of a pure heart, and of a good conscience, and of faith unfeigned, from which some

Some, having swerved, have turned aside unto vain jangling, desiring to be teachers of the law, understanding neither what they say nor whereof they affirm. But we know that the law is good, if a man use it lawfully. Knowing this, that the law is not made for a righteous man, but for the lawless and the disobedient, for the ungodly and for sinners, for unholy and profane, for murderers of fathers and murderers of mothers, for manslayers, for whoremongers, for them that defile themselves with mankind, for men-stealers, for liars, for perjured persons. And if there be any other thing that is contrary to sound doctrine, according to the glorious gospel of the blessed God, which was committed to my trust. And I thank Christ Jesus our Lord, who hath enabled me, for that he counted me faithful, putting me into the ministry, who was before a blasphemer and a persecutor and injurious, that I obtained mercy, because I did it ignorantly in unbelief. And the grace of our Lord was exceeding abundant with faith and love which is in Christ Jesus. This is a faithful saying and worthy of all acceptation, that Christ Jesus came into the world to save sinners, of whom I am chief. Howbeit, for this cause I obtained mercy, that in me first Jesus Christ might show forth all longsuffering for a pattern to them which should hereafter believe on him to life everlasting. Now unto the King eternal, immortal, invisible, the only wise God, be honor and glory forever and ever. Amen. This charge I commit unto thee, son Timothy, according to the prophecies which went before on thee, that thou by them mightest war a good warfare, holding faith and a good conscience, which some having put away concerning faith have made shipwreck. May God bless the reading of this portion of his word to our hearts, and really open our eyes and our hearts to the truths as are set forth here.

Our Father in heaven, we do thank thee for thy word, and we thank thee for thy Spirit, who speaks unto us as we read thy word and as we join together in these few moments. And we trust that our eyes and our hearts have been opened, and that we may see a fresh glimpse of the Lord Jesus, who has made it possible for us to be thy children. This is our prayer. We ask it in his name with thanksgiving. Amen.

Well, thank you, Joe, and thank you, Lauren, for leading us out in this meditation upon the old-time faith of our fathers, which is good for us today, the same as it was many years ago. So let's take, in closing today, the 15th verse of 1 Timothy, the first chapter that we read just a moment ago. This is a faithful saying, and worthy of all acceptation, that Christ Jesus came into the world to save sinners, of whom I am chief.

It's Friday, October 9th, and Thanksgiving weekend is so close I can almost smell the aroma of the turkey coming from the oven. I'm Chris Sumner, and welcome to the early morning show breakfast table. I'll tell you this, enjoy the weather today and tomorrow while it lasts. That's my message for you this morning. How about we have a look at that long weekend forecast? One last gasp of early summer-like weather before a big change happening over the weekend. Cloudy start today, then clearing with some sunshine this afternoon. Breezy from the southeast, gusting to 50 and a high of 19. A few clouds tonight. Wind cell 20, gusting to 40, becoming light overnight and a low of 8. Mainly sunny Saturday, high 21. And then a cold front sweeps through Sunday, cloudy, 60% chance of showers, a high of only 9. Periods of rain Thanksgiving Monday, a high of just 6 degrees. 6 this hour in Melitta, Boisevain, and Killarney, Brandon, Souris, and Pilot Mound 5. Wind from the southeast at 6, and the relative humidity 83%. Know the weather shaping your day? Check the forecast page right now on the Discover Westman app. All right, now that we've shared the forecast, I'll tell you after 7 o'clock, I'll go more in-depth into what we can expect, considering that it will be a pretty dramatic change from Saturday to Sunday. Well, as we look ahead to the official start of the morning show, cattle producers plotting a new RCMP role to crack down on livestock crime. The initiative was announced yesterday in the Manitoba legislature, and Carson Callum with Manitoba Beef Producers will offer his reaction after 6:30. And it's a return visit from Altona's Silas Presley on Made in Manitoba this weekend. His new album, Deck of Cards, just came out yesterday, and we'll be previewing the program and music.

just after 8:30. Now, we've got 10 minutes of music before another update on the forecast. The Rankin family, Alan Jackson, Stephanie Rose, and this is Florida Georgia Line. Blessings.

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1: One last gasp of early summer-like weather before a big change happening over the weekend. Cloudy start today, then clearing with some sunshine this afternoon. Breezy from the southeast, gusting to 50 and a high of 19. A few clouds tonight. Wind chill 20, gusting to 40, becoming light overnight and a low of 8. Mainly sunny Saturday, high 21. And then a cold front sweeps through Sunday, cloudy, 60% chance of showers, a high

high of only 9. Periods of rain Thanksgiving Monday, a high of just 6 degrees. 6 this hour in Melitta, Boisevain, and Killarney, Brandon, Souris, and Pilot Mound 5. Wind from the southeast at 6, and the relative humidity 83%. Know the weather shaping your day? Check the forecast page right now on the Discover Westman app.

0: It's Friday, October 9th, and Thanksgiving weekend is so close you can almost smell the aroma of the turkey coming from the oven. I'm Chris Sumner, and welcome to the Morning Show Breakfast Table. Enjoy the weather while it lasts. That's my message for you this morning. You'll find out as we share the forecast throughout the morning show. Cattle producers are applauding a new RCMP role to crack down on livestock crime in the province. The initiative was announced yesterday in the legislature, and Carson Callum from Manitoba Beef Producers will offer his reaction after 6:30. And it's a return visit from Altona's Silas Presley on Made in Manitoba this weekend. His new album, Deck of Cards, just came out yesterday, and we'll be previewing the program and music just after 8:30. And now let's get things started. It's 6 o'clock.
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2: We're looking like a mainly cloudy day today. Windy, working our way up to a high of 19 degrees. Welcome to Friday. I'm Alexander Peters. Two candidates are vying for head of council for the RM of Sifton, Russell Thiessen and Dennis Black.

0: A windy, working our way up to a high of 19 degrees. Welcome to Friday. I'm Alexander Peters. Two candidates are vying for head of council for the RM of Sifton, Russell Thiessen and Dennis Black. Deputy Reeve Russell Thiessen has been a member of council for 20 years and has put his name in for Reeve. Thiessen encourages folks to be well prepared regarding all candidates before heading to the ballot box.
1: It's a good time to be looking at the elections coming up and definitely weigh who you're going to be voting for and get to know that person and reach out and have conversations with the individuals that might be running for either council or Reeve. I think it's important to do that when you're voting, that you are voting for somebody that you can support fully. These people are putting in time and it's important to get to know them. Not just vote because you're voting, but vote because you want that specific individual to work for you.
0: Three candidates are vying for two councillor seats in Ward 3, Mark Houston, Milton Fetta, and Dave Roulette. And the province of Manitoba is providing funding to allow the RCMP to hire a designated officer to investigate livestock-related crimes. This is to enhance the protection of cattle and other livestock in Manitoba, while also supporting Manitoba-based livestock inspection initiatives. CEO of the Manitoba Beef Producers, Carson Callum, shares more.
2: This is also part of a larger initiative that we've been working on for the last couple of years to see livestock inspection in Manitoba. Our provinces to the west of us all have for decades fed an inspection service, which effectively is it proves who the owner is when you bring them to a sales facility before they're sold, whereas Manitoba hasn't had this. So now that we have an RCMP seat confirmed and have that enforcement wing, we're really looking forward to seeing an act and the full development of an inspection service similar to what we see in Saskatchewan, Alberta, and BC.
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0: Looking like a mainly cloudy day today. Windy, working our way up to a high of 19 degrees. Tonight, a few clouds. Winds dying down, a low of 8. Saturday, mainly sunny, high of 21. Sunday, cloudy, 60% chance of showers, high of 9. Currently in Pilot Mound, Brandon and Souris, it is 5 degrees and 6 degrees. In Malita, Bois de Vane and Killarney, winds are coming in from the southeast at 6 kilometers per hour with a relative humidity of 83%. Wherever you go, your local weather radar goes with you on Discover Westman.
4: We wouldn't be here without you. 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

0: A good example of the theme you will hear throughout the weekend with the music Eva Hyde has specially selected. That was Thankful from Mirel Pruneau. As we begin Friday's morning show, it's October 9th, and good morning. I'm Chris Sumner. Heading into Thanksgiving weekend, we're looking at cloud cover this morning, gusty southeasterly winds, and highs nearing 20 degrees, well above the average of 13. And what does your gathering schedule look like this weekend? Just a solo one, or are you getting ready for a marathon of one Saturday, one Sunday, and one Monday as you get to both sides of the family and an extended gathering? Well, just one for me this weekend. My parents, brother, and sister-in-law and their kids. We've decided to save the dishes for someone else and have booked a reservation at a restaurant so we can focus on visiting and catching up rather than who is mashing the potatoes or carving the turkey. Now, also this weekend, I'm excited to be part of the franchise home opener of the Altona Maroons Junior B hockey team, which joined the Capital Region Junior Hockey League this season. Now, most of the teams are in Winnipeg, a couple just north in the Interlake, and now Altona to the south. I'm emceeing the on-ice opening ceremony, and really am looking forward to it. I expect a packed house in the arena. Now, looking at the weather this weekend, enjoy what we have today and tomorrow, because fall will arrive very noticeably come Sunday. The details in 10 minutes, or right now you can check on our app and website. Music coming up from Ben Rector, Carolyn Ahrens, and Jason Mraz after this.
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0: Thanksgiving on a lot of our minds as we start off the Thanksgiving weekend. That was Ben Rector. Good morning. It is Friday, and like I said, it is the start of Thanksgiving gatherings. Kitchens are about to get busy. And one of the first things that can ruin a meal is when you leave something in the oven or on that stove just a little too long. With all the distractions of family arriving, everybody's gathering, it's so easy to just walk away for a quick minute. The turkey's in the oven, you're working on the gravy, it's just simmering. And the next thing you know, you lost track of time. Forgot all about it, but it's worth keeping your focus there. It is Fire Prevention Month, and the kitchen is the first place that a fire is likely to start. Prevention, this is one part of firefighting that all of us can help with a few simple habits, starting with staying focused. Whenever that stove is in use, make sure your smoke alarms are working too, and know how you'd get everyone out if you needed to. And since this is the weekend for giving thanks, it's worth saying it to the people who would be there in a heartbeat if you ever needed them. So this weekend, take a minute, check out your local fire department's Facebook page, and send a quick thank you. A simple message means more than you might think. Now, let's talk about the weekend itself. It is off to a great start, but it cools off quite quickly on the back end, and we're going to have those details next.
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2: One last gasp of early summer-like weather before a big change happening over the weekend. Cloudy start today, then clearing with some sunshine this afternoon. Breezy from the southeast, gusting to 50 and a high of 19. A few clouds tonight. Wind south 20, gusting to 40, becoming light overnight and a low of 8. Mainly sunny Saturday, high 21. And then a cold front sweeps through Sunday, cloudy, 60% chance of showers, a high of only 9. Periods of rain Thanksgiving Monday, a high of just 6 degrees. 6 this hour in Melitta, Boisevain, and Killarney, Brandon, Souris, and Pilot Mound 5. Wind from the southeast at 6, and the

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4: Dry weather has helped farmers make significant progress with the harvest. Manitoba Agriculture's oilseed specialist, Sonia Wilson, says harvest is now about three-quarters complete in the province.
5: We're sitting at about 75% harvested.
4: Crop specialist Kim Stonehouse updates us on the situation in Saskatchewan.
6: The warm and dry weather that we've had over the last couple of weeks has really allowed harvest to progress very well. Despite some of the challenges, of course, the high humidity and dew in the mornings made for very short combining days. But provincially, right now, we're at 82% of the crop.
4: Alberta's crop report, which comes out later this afternoon, is expected to see a decent jump as well. Last week's numbers had the province at 60% complete. For Golden West, I'm Glendale Allen Vossler.
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7: Major League Baseball playoffs continue to soldier on, and after the Tampa Bay Rays swept the New York Yankees, they await the winner of the Chicago White Sox-Cleveland matchup, which is going to its full five-game maximum, as Cleveland defeated the White Sox 9-5, knotting up that series at two games apiece. Manitoba ballplayer Tristan Peters once again had a pretty solid day for the White Sox. He ended up coming in as a pinch hitter and went 1-for-3 with one strikeout. Peters is now hitting .273 in the playoffs. And in the NFL, a stunner on Thursday night as Tampa Bay sent out an undrafted quarterback by the name of Jalen Daniels, and he outdueled the $60 million Dallas Cowboy QB Dak Prescott as Tampa Bay beat up on Dallas in Dallas 24-16. I'm Dave Anthony.
1: Who won last night? Who's playing tonight? 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

0: Friday, October 9th, and turkey time is nearly here with Thanksgiving Monday just around the corner, but we're going to set aside the turkeys for just a moment and talk about cattle and specifically livestock crime. Cattle producers are applauding a new RCMP role to crack down on livestock crime in the province. The initiative was announced yesterday in the Manitoba legislature by Justice Minister Matt Weeb and Ag Minister Ron Costician. Carson Callum is the CEO of Manitoba Beef Producers and will share his reaction to this news in 10 minutes. Right now, 6:30.
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2: Welcome to Friday. I'm Alexander Peters. Beef producers in Manitoba have been advocating for RCMP support from the province to hire an officer dedicated to livestock-related crime. CEO of the Manitoba Beef Producers, Carson Callum, says yesterday's announcement for secured funding for this position was well-received across the province.
3: Yeah, it's a really exciting announcement that the province is going to support an RCMP officer really dedicated to livestock-related crimes. It's something we've been advocating for, us at Manitoba Beef Producers, as well as our partners in groups like the Manitoba Livestock Marketers Association. And the road crime is an issue, and you know, beef's no exception. They're a high-value commodity right now. Live cattle prices are really good, but it's not just the price. We've seen theft over the years in the beef industry, whether it's rustling of animals or fraud. So it's definitely a challenge that the industry has to deal with.
2: Courage Councillor and Deputy Reeve for the RM of Sifton, Russell Thiessen, has been on council for 20 years and has seen the successes and the challenges over the decades. Thiessen says he appreciates what past councils have been doing, stating they have set a solid foundation for the RM of Sifton to be successful, and shares his vision going forward should he be elected as head of council.
4: And so my desire is to continue to build on the foundation that's been laid and to add to it as we're able to. I really want to work with council, want to work with our constituents on growing our communities and making it a better place. So we have an amazing RM. The RM of Sifton is absolutely fantastic, and I think there's a very bright future ahead for it. I just want to work with the team moving forward to continue the legacy that's already been built.
2: Advanced voting on October 22nd and Election Day voting on October 28th take place at the Oak Lake Community Hall for the RM of Sifton. Every day we're delivering the news of your community to you here on the radio, but we can also deliver it directly to your inbox if you subscribe to the Daily News on Discover Westman.
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2: Looking like a mainly cloudy day today. Windy, working our way up to high of 19 degrees. Tonight, a few clouds. Winds dying down, a low of 8. Saturday, mainly sunny, high of 21. Sunday, cloudy, 60% chance of showers, high of 9. Currently in Pilot Mound, Brandon and Souris, it is 5 degrees and 6 degrees. In Mullita, Boisvain, and Killarney, winds are coming in from the southeast at 6 kilometers per hour with a relative humidity of 83%. Wherever you go, your local weather radar goes with you on Discover Westman.

0: is from you.
1: That's Quinn Thrones and Every Gift. Before that, Steve Bell and Changes. And we started that set with Two Crows for Comfort. A few more miles. We are expecting cloud cover this morning and gusty southeasterly winds developing later today. Well above average with highs pushing 20 degrees. Could be even a little bit warmer on Saturday. While cattle producers are applauding a new RCMP role to crack down on livestock crime, the initiative was announced yesterday in the Manitoba legislature by Justice Minister Matt Weeb and Agriculture Minister Ron Costigan. Specifically, the Manitoba government is providing funding to allow the RCMP General Investigation Section to hire a designated officer who will investigate livestock-related crimes. Carson Callum is CEO of Manitoba Beef Producers and shared his reaction with Betty Sawatsky.
2: It's a really exciting announcement that the province is going to support an RCMP officer really dedicated to livestock-related crimes. So it's something we've been advocating for, us at Manitoba Beef Producers, as well as our partners in groups like the Manitoba Livestock Marketers Association. And yeah, it's great to see that this portion of our initiative get past the finish line.
3: We're always seeing rural crime is on the rise when we're looking at machinery, when we're looking at recreational vehicles, vehicles, gas, those kinds of things, but also with livestock. Is that right? Like we're seeing fuel, that kind of thing. But when it comes to livestock, cattle producers, you're getting nailed as well.
2: Yeah, absolutely. Yeah, you're right. Rural crime is an issue and, you know, beef's no exception. They're a high value commodity right now. Live cattle prices are really good. So, but it's not just the price. It's, you know, we've seen theft over the years in the beef industry, whether it's rustling of animals or fraud. So it's definitely a challenge that the industry has to deal with.
3: This is also something to go forward. There's a couple of things that come to mind is that when you look at the marketing side of things in the auction ring, that kind of thing, is that you know that these cattle are not stolen, that this is on the up and up. Is that something that is critical to this as well?
2: Yeah. Yeah, exactly. And this is also part of a larger initiative that we've been working on for the last couple of years to see livestock inspection in Manitoba. So our provinces to the west of us all have for decades fed an inspection service, which effectively is it proves who the owner is when you bring them to a sales facility before they're sold, whereas Manitoba hasn't had this. So now that we have an RCMP seat confirmed and have that enforcement wing, we're really looking forward to seeing an act and the full development of an inspection service similar to what we see in Saskatchewan, Alberta, and BC.
1: Cases of theft and fraud related to Manitoba's cattle industry, definitely costly and certainly disruptive for producers. RCMP stats show 57 reported cases between 2021 and 2025. This morning, you can read more about the story in the Ag section of our website and app. Meanwhile, our next farm news coming up in less than 10 minutes with Glenda Lee Allen Vossler. Your Thanksgiving weekend forecast coming up next.
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1: One last gasp of early summer-like weather before a big change happening over the weekend. Cloudy start today, then clearing with some sunshine this afternoon. Breezy from the southeast, gusting to 50 and a high of 19. A few

0: clouds tonight. Wind cell 20, gusting to 40, becoming light overnight, and a low of 8. Mainly sunny Saturday, high 21. And then a cold front sweeps through Sunday, cloudy, 60% chance of showers, a high of only 9. Periods of rain Thanksgiving Monday, a high of just 6 degrees. 6 this hour in Melitta, Boisevain, and Killarney, Brandon, Souris, and Pilot Mound 5. Wind from the southeast at 6, and the relative humidity 83%. Know the weather shaping your day? Check the forecast page right now on the Discover Westman app.
1: Hello, I'm Pastor Danny Greening from the Killarney Mennonite Church. A moment of meditation from the Upper Room Devotional Guide. The Bible reading for today is from Jonah chapter 1, verse 3. Jonah ran away from the Lord. Thought for the day. Choosing to serve God brings light and joy into each new day. Don't run from it, run towards it.

0: Our songs of inspiration on today's morning show will certainly tie in with the Thanksgiving weekend theme. Our first song of the day from Paul Overstreet, God is Good.
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3: Dry weather has helped farmers make significant progress with the harvest. Manitoba Agriculture's oilseed specialist, Sonia Wilson, says harvest is now about three quarters.

0: is complete in the province.
1: We're sitting at about 75% harvested.
0: Crop specialist Kim Stonehouse updates us on the situation in Saskatchewan.
2: The warm and dry weather that we've had over the last couple of weeks has really allowed harvest to progress very well, despite some of the challenges, of course. The high humidity and dew in the mornings made for very short combining days. But provincially, right now, we're at 82% of the crop.
0: Alberta's crop report, which comes out later this afternoon, is expected to see a decent jump as well. Last week's numbers had the province at 60% complete. For Golden West, I'm Glendalee Allen-Vossler.

0: I'm Chris Sumner. It's Friday, October 9th, and thank you for being here on the morning show. Let me be the first to wish you a happy Thanksgiving as we look ahead to turkey, stuffing, gravy, and all the fixings like pumpkin pie, which I had a second slice of last night from the one I bought earlier this week because, hey, I was ready to celebrate early with a lot of whipped cream. Of course, your long weekend forecast coming up after the latest in local news. It's 7 o'clock.
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2: Good morning. I'm Alexander Peters. Hope you're doing well. Municipalities across the province are dealing with aging infrastructure, which can make things challenging when keeping up with community growth. Councillor and Deputy Reeve for the RM of Sifton, Russell Thiessen, is running for head of council and says recognizing the changes in agriculture and industry with road weight restrictions and larger machinery is just one of the items of concern as a municipality.
3: As we move forward, I think that's one of the things we need to address and look for in our specific municipality is how we can best work alongside the business relationship, the agricultural sector, and help keep building and respond to the needs that are there without creating an extra heavy load on our ratepayers or taxpayers. It's a touchy balance to figure out, but I definitely know that there are answers there as we dig and we work towards.
2: Advanced voting for the RM of Sifton takes place on October 22nd at the Oak Lake Community Hall, as also the vote come Election Day, October 28th. And rural crime is on the rise, and the province is listening to cattle producers advocate for more police officers across the province. Yesterday, the provincial government announced funding to hire an RCMP officer dedicated to livestock-related crime who will work directly with producers and other law enforcement agencies to enforce provincial livestock-related laws and the criminal code. CEO of the Manitoba Beef Producers, Carson Callum, says with added enforcement of these laws, this will help deter cattle theft and fraud as well as other rural crime.
4: You know, even talking about it with the Justice Minister, the reality is this is a good rural deterrent for a lot of different theft. Maybe it's not just cattle. Like, unfortunately, some of these bad actors, they're probably not, don't just have a plan to steal cattle. And we've seen it with trucks and equipment and what have you. So I think that deterrent is going to be quite favorable.
2: If you want to stay on top of what's happening in your community, subscribe to The Daily News on Discover Westman.
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2: Looking like a mainly cloudy day today. Windy, working our way up to high of 19 degrees. Tonight, a few clouds. Winds dying down, a low of 8. Saturday, mainly sunny, high of 21. Sunday, cloudy, 60% chance of showers, high of 9. Currently in Pilot Mound, Brandon and Souris, it is 5 degrees and 6 degrees. In Malita, Bois de Vane and Killarney, winds are coming in from the southeast at 6 kilometers per hour with a relative humidity of 83%. Wherever you go, your local weather radar goes with you on Discover Westman.
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0: The Ball Brothers, Count Your Blessings, tying into the Thanksgiving weekend theme. Of course, we're on the doorstep of that with turkey time just around the corner. I'm Chris Sumner, and thank you for joining me on the morning show. We're expecting clouds this morning, highs well above average for this point in October, landing around 20 degrees with gusty southeasterly winds a little bit later on. It's Friday, October 9th, and don't miss the opportunity to be part of the conversation during tomorrow's Lawn and Garden Journal. The last couple of weeks, callers have been asking Carla about whether pruning is a good idea at this point in the season, just like Beth.
1: I put in these firelight tidbits. They're small hydrangeas.
2: Yep.
1: And they did really well. They're blooming. They're still really beautiful. Question, do I cut them back for the winter or do I just leave them? Like, do I cut the blossoms off for winter time?
2: Hydrangeas. Okay, that's another the first before I suggest when you trim it back or not. How old is it?
1: The ones that I'm thinking at, I just got them this year. I don't know how old they were, but they're blooming still. They look really pretty.
2: Nursery pots, normally when I see in the first year of planting, I normally don't like to cut back in the first year. I like to just leave it and let it go and sort of adjust to its new location. And there's a saying with some hydrangeas. Let me see if I get it right.
3: If it's round,
2: cut it down. If it's a cone, leave it alone.
1: That's the flowers, yeah.
2: Like big leaf hydrangeas, they say cut back in the spring after the flowering is done and avoid late pruning. But your panicles or your smooth hydrangeas do late winter, early spring.
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2: And the Brandon Wheat Kings are down to the final two games of their six-game West Coast road trip. They'll be in Penticton tonight, and then on Saturday, they will be in Kelowna. Now, so far, Brandon has picked up wins over Kamloops, as well as Vancouver and Victoria. They lost the first game of the road trip in Prince George, but going 3-1 so far is quite the accomplishment. Now, the Wheaties' next home game at Assiniboine Credit Union Place, Saturday, October 17th. Listen next week on the morning show for multiple opportunities to win tickets to see the Wheaties in Brandon and take your family for a game. Looking at your Thanksgiving long weekend forecast, mainly cloudy this morning, clearing this afternoon with some sunshine, breezy from the southeast, gusting to 50, high 19. A few clouds tonight, still breezy from the south, overnight low 8 degrees. Mainly sunny Saturday, high 21, then a cold front rips through. And we're looking a lot different on Sunday. Cloudy, 60% chance of showers and 9. Thanksgiving Monday, periods of rain and a high of 6. 13, our average daytime high for October 9th. 6 degrees this morning in Melitta, Boise Vein, and Killarney, Brandon, and Souris 5. 4 in Pilot Mound. Wind from the east-southeast at

0: 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Chilled to the bone but happy to be alive, he marked the occasion with a feast, the first Canadian Thanksgiving. 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
6: Good morning, I'm Betty Swatsky. The International Peace Garden was given a great opportunity to share all that they have to offer when it comes to beautiful gardens in the name of peace. They'll be featured on an upcoming episode of World's Greatest on Bloomberg TV tomorrow and next week, Saturday. For over 20 years, World's Greatest has taken viewers on a tour of the world, providing profiles of hidden gems, beautiful places, and amazing travel destinations. Producers for the show reached out to the Peace Garden in 2025 and made arrangements to film in July of this summer. The segment that will be shown on the program includes video of the Handshake Across the Border, a popular annual event in which hundreds of people from the U.S. and Canada shake hands across the 49th parallel in a demonstration of international friendship at the Peace Garden. Peace Garden CEO Tim Chapman tells us more.
7: Bloomberg TV, the world's greatest, episode number 432, featuring the Peace Garden on national TV. How exciting is this?
8: Oh, it's pretty incredible. This was an effort we tried this year, kind of twofold. One, obviously, to get some great exposure across both countries. But the other great thing about this project was we get to keep all of the footage that was shot as part of the shoot. So we'll have quite a bank of video now for quite a few years to use on a variety of efforts.

0: So it all happened one day shoot on July 30th, which allowed us to really capture the garden at peak bloom, looking its best. And we were fortunate that there were a number of people from across the communities in our region who helped out as models and kind of staging some activities that were going on to kind of show the type of activities that do go on at the garden.
1: That was Tim Chapman from the International Peace Garden, and we'll be hearing more from Peace Garden CEO Tim Chapman in just a bit. For CJRB Radio, I'm Betty Swatsky.

0: The school day calendar for today is day one for Southwest Horizon, day two for Prairie Spirit and Turtle Mountain, day three for Beautiful Plains, Park West, Fort LaBosse, and Brandon, and it's day four for Rolling River.
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3: It's Friday, October 9th. I'm Chris Sumner, and as we head into Thanksgiving weekend, a fun little rhyme I found online this morning to share. Gatherings, gratitude, laughter, and love. That's what Thanksgiving should have plenty of. Let's have a look at your latest in local news and those Thanksgiving weekend weather details right now. It's 7:30.
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5: We're looking like a mainly cloudy day today. Windy, working our way up to a high of 19 degrees. Welcome to Friday. I'm Alexander Peters. Two candidates are vying for head of council for the RM of Sifton, Russell Thiessen and Dennis Black. Deputy Reeve Russell Thiessen has been a member of council for 20 years and has put his name in for Reeve. Thiessen encourages folks to be well prepared regarding all candidates before heading to the ballot box.
6: It's a good time to be looking at the elections coming up and definitely weigh who you're going to be voting for and get to know that person and reach out and have conversations with the individuals that might be running for either council or Reeve. I think it's important to do that when you're voting, that you are voting for somebody that you can support fully. These people are putting in time and it's important to get to know them. Not just vote because you're voting, but vote because you want that specific individual to work for you.
5: Three candidates are vying for two councillor seats in Ward 3. Mark Houston, Milton Feta, and Dave Roulette. And the province of Manitoba is providing funding to allow the RCMP to hire a designated officer to investigate livestock-related crimes. This is to enhance the protection of cattle and other livestock in Manitoba, while also supporting Manitoba-based livestock inspection initiatives. CEO of the Manitoba Beef Producers, Carson Callum, shares more.
7: This is also part of a larger initiative that we've been working on for the last couple of years to see livestock inspection in Manitoba. Our provinces to the west of us all have for decades fed an inspection service, which effectively is it proves who the owner is when you bring them to a sales facility before they're sold, whereas Manitoba hasn't had this. So now that we have an RCMP seat confirmed and have that enforcement wing, we're really looking forward to seeing an act and the full development of an inspection service similar to what we see in Saskatchewan, Alberta, and BC.
5: Get the news of the day conveniently delivered to your email inbox and subscribe to the Daily News on Discover Westman.
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4: Looking like a mainly cloudy day today. Windy, working our way up to high of 19 degrees. Tonight, a few clouds. Winds dying down, a low of 8. Saturday, mainly sunny, high of 21. Sunday, cloudy, 60% chance of showers, high of 9. Currently in Pilot Mound, it is 5 degrees and 6 degrees in the rest of West Man. Winds are coming in from the east at 8 kilometers per hour with a relative humidity of 83%. Wherever you go, your local weather radar goes with you on Discover West Man.
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0: Dry weather has helped farmers make significant progress with the harvest. Manitoba Agriculture's oilseed specialist, Sonia Wilson, says harvest is now about three quarters complete in the province.
1: We're sitting at about 75% harvested.
0: Crop specialist Kim Stonehouse updates us on the situation in Saskatchewan.
2: The warm and dry weather that we've had over the last couple of weeks has really allowed harvest to progress very well. Despite some of the challenges, of course, the high humidity and dew in the mornings made for very short combining days. But provincially, right now, we're at 82% of the crop.
0: Alberta's crop report, which comes out later this afternoon,

0: I'm Glendalee Allen Vossler.
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3: Tristan Peters and the Chicago White Sox look to close out their series against Cleveland, while the Guardians hope to force a deciding Game 5 on Saturday. We'll also check in with the NFL Thursday Nighter. That's coming up in our CJRB Sports next.
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3: Major League Baseball playoffs continue to soldier on, and after the Tampa Bay Rays swept the New York Yankees, they await the winner of the Chicago White Sox-Cleveland matchup, which is going to its full 5-game maximum, as Cleveland defeated the White Sox 9-5, knotting up that series at 2 games apiece. Manitoba ball player Tristan Peters once again had a pretty solid day for the White Sox. He ended up coming in as a pinch hitter and went 1-for-3 with 1 strikeout. Peters is now hitting .273 in the playoffs. And in the NFL, a stunner on Thursday night as Tampa Bay sent out an undrafted quarterback by the name of Jalen Daniels, and he outdueled the $60 million Dallas Cowboy QB Dak Prescott as Tampa Bay beat up on Dallas in Dallas 24-16. I'm Dave Anthony.
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10: It's Friday, and I'm Betty Swatsky. The International Peace Garden will be featured in a segment on an upcoming episode of World's Greatest on Bloomberg TV on October 10th, tomorrow, and October 17th, as well as a handful of other stations. The 3-minute episode was filmed at the end of July when the garden was in peak bloom, and the upside is they get to keep all the video footage for future promotions. Peace Garden CEO Tim Chapman shares more on that and a recap of the successful summer of 2026.
11: This is very exciting. So maybe paint for us the picture of what the video kind of all entails. I can only imagine from every corner, right? And the conservatory itself.
12: Yeah, it's not the longest video. So as you know, there's a lot going on at the garden. It's a big place. So I think they did a great job of getting a little over 3 minutes of footage that kind of spans and gives people who maybe have never been to the garden that will view this video. They'll give them a good sense of, you know, what the garden's all about and all the different things folks can do when they visit. But shorter. But again, like one of our biggest pluses for this whole World's Greatest episode was getting all the footage that was shot that day, which is something on a small nonprofit budget. You're not really able to bank up that type of footage very often. We'll be using it for a variety of

0: website and social media videos. I mean, some stuff might be as short as like 10 seconds just based on how algorithms work these days and how people tend to view this type of material. So we're just going to really enjoy having some fresh footage that we can use in a variety of promotional efforts for many years to come.
1: Okay. All right. Oh, that's very, very cool. And so are we able to see it on your website?
0: We will be getting it up. I think it has to air first, and then we will have it posted on the website as well.
1: Okay. And that airing takes place on the 10th and the 17th, right?
0: Correct. Yep.
1: Okay. Oh, that is so cool. Well, this is, again, this is just another way to share your message and share all the beautiful things that you have at the Peace Garden. This is a wonderful way, visually, right?
0: Yeah, absolutely. And, I mean, it was one of those years, too. It was kind of nice, challenging with all the rain, but it did really pay off for the general visitors, but also, obviously, for this shoot. We had really beautiful displays all throughout the garden just because the weather was kind to the plants this year.
1: Right, right, right. Well, anything else that you want to add to this? Otherwise, I'd like to do a bit of a recap on the Peace Garden. We are now in, my goodness, we're already almost in mid-October. I can't believe how fast this summer has gone. But yeah, would you like to share a recap on summer?
0: Yeah, you know, it was a great summer. One of the biggest things was just the fact that we saw an increase in Canadian visitors again this year, so that's always good. And with gas prices and various other challenges, it's kind of hard to go into a season knowing, you know, how much of an impact the economic factors are going to have. So, yeah, we were really pleased. We really took a big step forward when it comes to weddings. We had 14 weddings this summer, and that's something that really picked up in part due to the renovation of the Willis Pavilion that was completed in 2025. So it was really a heartwarming year. I mean, one of my favorite memories will always be just the handshake across the border again and how I think the garden has continued to do a good job of bringing people together.
1: Mm-hmm. Yep, absolutely. It seems like every year it's a win. There's more good stuff coming all the time. But, you know, I have to say it's because of what you're doing. You're sharing your message loud and strong. And so it's paying off. That's very cool. That was Tim Chapman from the International Peace Garden. And the last part of our conversation is coming up quick. For CJRB Radio, I'm Betty Sawatsky.

0: Sun. Perfect timing for that song to land on the morning show, with it being Thanksgiving weekend as well as sunrise, basically right around now these days. And good morning to you, Eva.
1: Hey,
0: how are
1: you?
0: Good
1: morning, Chris. Doing well. Ready for the weekend. Yeah. Well, I'm not quite ready. I was complaining a little about the fact that I've fallen behind on the home front.
0: Supposedly your house is not clean enough for the
1: kids.
0: That's
1: right.
0: And I told you as a former kid, we don't care.
1: It'll be fine.
0: I'm not going to help you clean it as a kid, so you just leave it any way you want.
1: Yeah.
0: So I've been waiting all week for Turkey Time Trivia on Did You Know? I said we were going to hold on to it until Friday's Did You Know? So
1: today's
0: we have
1: day.
0: Arrived at that point. Mm-hmm. Here we go. All the questions about turkeys.
1: All right.
0: Manitoba Turkey Producers represents just under 50 farm families. In total, how many turkeys do those farms raise every year? 1.4 million, 3.4 million, or 5.4 million turkeys?
1: So we're 50%.
0: Just under 50 farm families.
1: Oh,
0: Yeah, so 50 farms.
1: Oh, okay.
0: In Manitoba, raise how many turkeys every year?
1: So it's 1.4, 3.4.
0: And 5.4 million.
1: I'm going to go with 3.4.
0: Right smack dab in the middle.
1: Yeah.
0: Kind of an answer of a C, like when you're doing multiple choice.
1: That's right.
0: So the answer is 1.4 million turkeys per year raised by the members of Manitoba Turkey Producers. True or false, Eva? True or false, according to Turkey Farmers of Canada, actually, I changed the question. It's not true or false.
1: Okay.
0: According to Turkey Farmers of Canada, what percentage of whole turkeys sold in 2025 were bought for Thanksgiving?
1: Mm-hmm.
0: So what percentage? 37%, 57%, or 77%? What percentage of whole turkeys sold in 2025 were bought for Thanksgiving?
1: Well, I feel

0: more of them are bought for Thanksgiving than even Christmas.
1: Okay.
0: I'm pretty sure I've heard that somewhere. I'm going to go with 77.
1: Wow, 77%.
0: Yeah.
1: Okay, that's really high.
0: Turkey's a big hit, isn't it?
1: It is a big hit. Yeah, definitely a big hit. Well, according to Turkey Farmers of Canada, only 37% of whole turkeys sold in 2025 were bought for Thanksgiving. That was about 2.1 million. Christmas is the number one holiday.
0: Christmas is.
1: It's about 45% of all whole turkeys, 2.6 million.
0: All right. Well, I'm more of a ham person.
1: Okay. Yeah. Understood. And one last one here, Eva. Mm-hmm. Of the following, which is not a recognized breed of turkey? Bourbon Red, White Holland, Royal Palm, or Tommy Tom? Which is not an actual breed of turkey?
0: I think it's going to be the Royal Blue.
1: The Royal Palm?
0: Royal Palm.
1: Okay.
0: There we go.
1: That's the one you think,
0: that's not?
1: Not. So you think Tommy Tom is a turkey breed?
0: Well, you know...
1: I'm not trying to second guess you here.
0: I know. But I did think about that for a minute because that could sound made up.
1: Yeah.
0: But I mean, a turkey, a Tommy Tom.
1: Well,
0: kind of works.
1: Sense. So Tom the turkey, right?
0: I'm going to stick with my answer.
1: All right. So Bourbon Red is a breed.
0: Mm-hmm.
1: White Holland is a breed.
0: Yeah.
1: Royal Palm. Is a breed.
0: Is a breed.
1: Tommy Tom, I made it up because I like fun with alliteration.
0: Well, you did a great job, Chris.
1: A little bit of turkey trivia on this pre-Thanksgiving weekend. Did you know? And now we know as we head toward 8.
0: The school day calendar for today is day 1 for Southwest Horizon, day 2 for Prairie Spirit and Turtle Mountain, day 3 for Beautiful Plains, Park West, Fort LaBosse, and Brandon, and it's day 4 for Rolling River.
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5: Welcome back. I'm Betty Sawatsky. In this last part of our conversation with Peace Garden CEO Tim Chapman, we get a taste of what's coming up in the next season at the Garden.
6: It was great to see so many familiar faces this year, but also seeing people bring some new faces as well. It helps when we have communities like Boisvain who continue showing up every year and just doing a great job of being that gateway to the Garden type community. And it's Killarney, Deloraine, really all over.
7: I was really impressed with the 9/11 memorial that you did. Wow, that was just a beautiful ceremony. And the amount of people that came, you know, it was kind of iffy whether we were going to get rained on. There was a little bit of a spit, but it was so, so, so good. You guys just, it's just so tender and honoring.
6: Yeah, it probably is easy for everyone to forget sometimes when something like this is in your backyard, but... yeah, I appreciate that because it is really great to see that sort of momentum continue when it comes to Americans and Canadians coming together every year at the Garden.
7: So we're in October, what does it look like now this month as you, I guess, prepare for the winter months?
6: Yeah, we're focused right now on a lot of winterizing and getting different areas ready for winter. And then in the next few weeks, make some announcements as far as what Senior Wednesdays will look like this winter. And obviously we have Santa Day coming up the first Saturday of December, and probably a couple different business Christmas parties and different events happening down at the conservatory.
7: Okay, and that's something that to remind folks too, is that when the days, like we had sun this morning, it's gone now, but when the days are getting shorter and they're getting colder and kind of wet, October's known for being wet and cold, The conservatory is always there to just bring a smile to your face and be surrounded by absolute

0: beauty that's, there's something always blooming in the conservatory.
1: Exactly. And it's easy to take advantage of that too, because it's just, it's nice to be in a winter environment and a winter climate, but still have that ability to duck into a warm place with a lot of life still blooming in there.
0: Yeah, and it's a beautiful place. And there's, like I said, there's always something blooming in its own season from all the different countries. It's exotic. It's exotic in its own right. Absolutely.
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3: Welcome to Friday. I'm Alexander Peters. Beef producers in Manitoba have been advocating for RCMP support from the province to hire an officer dedicated to livestock-related crime. CEO of the Manitoba Beef Producers, Carson Callum, says yesterday's announcement for secured funding for this position was well-received across the province.
4: Yeah, it's a really exciting announcement that the province is going to support an RCMP officer really dedicated to livestock-related crimes. It's something we've been advocating for, us at Manitoba Beef Producers, as well as our partners in groups like the Manitoba Livestock Marketers Association. And the road crime is an issue, and you know, beef's no exception. They're a high-value commodity right now. Live cattle prices are really good, but it's not just the price. We've seen theft over the years in the beef industry, whether it's rustling of animals or fraud. So it's definitely a challenge that the industry has to deal with.
3: Courage Councillor and Deputy Reeve for the RM of Sifton, Russell Thiessen, has been on council for 20 years and has seen the successes and the challenges over the decades. Thiessen says he appreciates what past councils have been doing, stating they have set a solid foundation for the RM of Sifton to be successful, and shares his vision going forward should he be elected as head of council.
5: And so my desire is to continue to build on the foundation that's been laid and to add to it as we're able to. I really want to work with council, want to work with our constituents on growing our communities and making it a better place. So we have an amazing RM. The RM of Sifton is absolutely fantastic, and I think there's a very bright future ahead for it. I just want to work with the team moving forward to continue the legacy that's already been built.
3: Advanced voting on October 22nd and Election Day voting on October 28th take place at the Oak Lake Community Hall for the RM of Sifton. Every day we're delivering the news of your community to you here on the radio, but we can also deliver it directly to your inbox if you subscribe to the Daily News on Discover Westman.
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3: Looking like a mainly cloudy day today. Windy, working our way up to high of 19 degrees. Tonight, a few clouds. Winds dying down, a low of 8. Saturday, mainly sunny, high of 21. Sunday, cloudy, 60% chance of showers, high of 9. Currently in Pilot Mount, it is 5 degrees and 6 degrees in the rest of Westman. Winds are coming in from the east at 8 kilometers per hour with a relative humidity of 83%. Wherever you go, your local weather radar goes with you on Discover Westman.
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0: It will be a weekend full of music that will be full of thankfulness. Christian Messenger and I Give Thanks on the morning show. It is Friday, October 9th. We're expecting some cloud cover around this morning. Could see some peaks of sunshine along the way today. Above average highs of 20 degrees. Again, Sunday and Thanksgiving Monday, a much different weather story. We're looking at periods of rain and temperatures in the single digits for daytime highs. So yesterday on the morning show, Eva, I mentioned I had quite the surprise when I pulled up my ornamental sweet potato vine. Mm-hmm. I found a red tuber hanging from the bottom, which turns out to be a pretty regular thing.
1: Yeah. And you mentioned that you can store those tubers over winter and then plant and grow them again next spring.
0: Yeah, you sure can. But you actually found that you can do something else with those ornamental sweet potato vines.
1: That's right. This was purely accidental, okay. My findings. I brought my pots back into the garage. The top of the potato vines, they'd been cut off, and I really thought it was just a pot of soil. And then in the spring, I added a few flowers to those pots, set them back out again, and all of a sudden, I had sweet potato vine coming up. So I guess the tuber from the previous year had just been sitting dormant, so they can winter in the garage quite well.
0: Yeah, and again, one thing you want to point out is that the garage is somewhat heated. You don't want those tubers to freeze, and you know that little surprise isn't the only thing you overwinter. Tell me about this other plant that you

0: over winter. Yeah,
1: that's right. About 3 years ago, I bought these two palm trees just from a local hardware store, and they had done so well. It was hard to just toss them out at the end of the season. So we brought those pots into the garage, which, like you mentioned, it is heated about 12 to 15 degrees all winter. So they're not freezing in there. And over winter, those palms, they browned. We just paid them no attention at all. And in the spring, we brought

0: the winter.
1: Exactly.
0: And I know that those citrus trees come up on the Lawn and Garden Journal with questions of how to overwinter them properly indoors. So I hope that person is able to successfully do that.
1: Yeah.
0: Well, the front half of Thanksgiving weekend will be perfect for yard work today and tomorrow. Highs in that 20 degree range Sunday and Monday, while we're coming back to reality from a weather context with cool temperatures below average and rain. The forecast is on the way in 10 minutes.
1: The school day calendar for today is day one for Southwest Horizon, day two for Prairie Spirit and Turtle Mountain, day three for Beautiful Plains, Park West, Fort LaBosse, and Brandon, and it's day four for Rolling River.
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0: celebrating all that is good this weekend. That was Gord Bamford, and here we are, the start of the Thanksgiving weekend, Friday morning. And if you're at work this morning, you might still be mentally going through that checklist of what still needs to get done. I always find the diced pineapple, that disappears so fast. So I've pre-stocked on those for the ham bake that I'll be preparing for my family. In fact, I bought a few extra cans just to be safe. So if you can't find any, I might have a few extra. But there are still desserts to pick up. I've got a few more pumpkins to find for a carving activity that we're going to do with the kids. They might not be little anymore, but they still very much enjoy that kind of thing. And I'm going to hold on to that for as long as I can. Thankful for family. And as you may have heard Chris Sumner mention earlier, after Saturday, beautiful day Saturday, but after that, we're going to see those daytime temperatures take a significant drop. Those details are coming up.
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4: And a final reminder about the BMW Food Grains Grow Project harvest happening later today. The field is located north of Bois of Ain near Fairfax. About 300 acres of canola will be combined today. And again, proceeds from the sale of that combining and canola field will be supporting the Canadian Food Grains Bank. Now, even if you're not involved with the harvest today, a community lunch is going to be served after the combining is wrapped up, and everybody is invited to join. You can get more details on the Boundary Co-op events calendar on the Discover Westman app. Forecast for today is combining conducive, mainly cloudy, but clearing this afternoon with some sunshine expected. Wind southeast 30, gusting to 50 and a high of 19. A few clouds tonight, still expecting a southerly breeze and a low of 8. Mainly sunny Saturday and 21, then a big change. Cold front moves through. Sunday cloudy, good chance of showers and 9. Thanksgiving Monday, periods of rain and a high of 6 degrees. 7 this morning in Melitta, Bois of Ain, Killarney, Brandon, and Souris, Pilot Mound 6. Wind from the east at 8, and the relative humidity is 83%. Stay one step ahead of the weather with the forecast page on the Discover Westman app.
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10: Major League Baseball playoffs continue to soldier on, and after the Tampa Bay Rays swept the New York Yankees, they await the winner of the Chicago White Sox-Cleveland matchup, which is going to its full five-game maximum, as Cleveland defeated the White Sox 9-5, knotting up that series at two games apiece. Manitoba ball player Tristan Peters once again had a pretty solid day for the White Sox. He ended up coming in as a pinch hitter and went 1-for-3 with one strikeout. Peters is now hitting .273 in the playoffs. And in the NFL, a stunner on Thursday night as Tampa Bay sent out an undrafted quarterback by the name of Jalen Daniels, and he outdueled the $60 million Dallas Cowboy QB Dak Prescott as Tampa Bay beat up on Dallas in Dallas 24-16. I'm Dave Anthony.
11: 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And when should I be there? 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

0: Hi, I'm Eva with a look at what's happening in Brandon. Mecca Productions presents the rocking tale of Snow White, all kids musical at the Western Manitoba Centennial Auditorium, October 16th at 7 and October 17th at 11 and 3. 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
4: And good morning. It is Friday, October 9th, a Thanksgiving weekend edition of Made in Manitoba coming Saturday afternoon at 5.05 p.m. as Altona's Silas Presley joins us for a return visit just a couple of days after he released his first full-length album, Deck of Cards. Our usual Friday morning show preview of the music and my conversation with Silas Presley coming up in 10 minutes. Right now it's 8:30. Good morning.
5: This is CJRB News.
6: Good morning, I'm Alexander Peters. Hope you're doing well. Municipalities across the province are dealing with aging infrastructure, which can make things challenging when keeping up with community growth. Councillor and Deputy Reeve for the RM of Sifton, Russell Thiessen, is running for head of council and says recognizing the changes

0: agriculture and industry with road weight restrictions and larger machinery is just one of the items of concern as a municipality.
1: As we move forward, I think that's one of the things we need to address and look for in our specific municipality is how we can best work alongside the business relationship, the agricultural sector, and help keep building and respond to the needs that are there without creating an extra heavy load on our ratepayers or taxpayers. It's a touchy balance to figure out, but I definitely know that there are answers there as we dig and we work towards.
0: Advanced voting for the arm of Sifton takes place on October 22nd at the Oak Lake Community Hall, as also the vote come election day, October 28th. And rural crime is on the rise, and the province is listening to cattle producers advocate for more police officers across the province. Yesterday, the provincial government announced funding to hire an RCMP officer dedicated to livestock-related crime who will work directly with producers and other law enforcement agencies to enforce provincial livestock-related laws and the criminal code. CEO of the Manitoba Beef Producers, Carson Callum, says with added enforcement of these laws, this will help deter cattle theft and fraud as well as other rural crime.
2: You know, even talking about it with the Justice Minister, the reality is this is a good rural deterrent for a lot of different thefts. Maybe it's not just cattle. Like, unfortunately, some of these bad actors, they're probably not, don't just have a plan to steal cattle. And we've seen it with trucks and equipment and what have you. So I think that deterrent is going to be quite favorable.
0: If you want to stay on top of what's happening in your community, subscribe to The Daily News on Discover Westman.
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0: Looking like a mainly cloudy day today. Windy, working our way up to high of 19 degrees. Tonight, a few clouds. Winds dying down, a low of 8. Saturday, mainly sunny, high of 21. Sunday, cloudy, 60% chance of showers, high of 9. Currently in Pilot Mound, it is 5 degrees and 6 degrees in the rest of Westman. Winds are coming in from the east at 8 kilometers per hour with a relative humidity of 83%. Wherever you go, your local weather radar goes with you on Discover Westman.
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0: That was the song Running with Rainbows from this weekend's Made in Manitoba guest, Silas Presley. The Altona resident is returning to the program for a visit about his first full-length album, Deck of Cards, which came out just yesterday. Before hitting the road on a Western Canadian tour in support of the release, Silas dropped by the studio to tell me more about the music, including that song, Running with Rainbows.
1: Yeah, this is a really, really interesting song to ask about, actually. This was one of the ones that was written in Nashville. And this song came out of a songwriting exercise that we were doing. So the exercise was, I had my notebook, and for, I think it was a minute or something, Ron just got me to, without thinking, just write song titles. Just one after the other. Just keep going. Don't, you know, put the pen down. Just don't even think about it. You're just writing random titles. So by the end of the minute or whatever it was, I had this list of song titles. And from there I was supposed to pick one and do the exact same thing with the lyrics. So I picked Running with Rainbows to start, just because it seemed to have some kind of visual imagery that came along with it. And I did the same thing with the lyrics. So I started, the song starts with Running with Rainbows, the words. And from there I just wrote. So it may not make all that much sense, but I think it can be interpreted in different ways. But that one was really just kind of a free thought, loose, like, let's write a song here. And the melody kind of came naturally as I was writing the lyrics. So that one came together pretty quick while I was in Nashville.
0: And that time Silas spent

0: in Nashville 2 years ago with voice coach Ron Browning will be a big part of the conversation during Made in Manitoba tomorrow at 5.05 p.m. He credits that time with laying the groundwork for the journey that ended with the recording and release of Deck of Cards. Silas Presley is back on Made in Manitoba, and if you're busy with Thanksgiving gatherings this weekend, you can always listen online anytime at podcastville.ca. Time now for temperatures across Canada, 15 in Victoria, 14 in Vancouver, 8 in Prince George and Edmonton. 6 degrees this morning in Calgary, 10 in Saskatoon, and 8 in Regina. Partly cloudy and 6 in Winnipeg, minus 1 in Thunder Bay. 8 in Toronto, 6 in Ottawa, 9 in Montreal. 6 degrees in Quebec City, 7 in Fredericton, 11 in Halifax, 10 in Charlottetown, partly cloudy, and 15 in St. John's. Canada's north, flurries and minus 2 in Whitehorse, plus 1 in Yellowknife, partly cloudy, minus 1 in Iqaluit. That's a look at temperatures across Canada. Your Thanksgiving weekend forecast coming up, keeping in mind a tale of two weekends from a weather context. Above average to start with sunshine, and then below average and rainy to end things off.
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0: A tale of two weekends weather-wise for Thanksgiving, starting today with a cloudy morning, clearing this afternoon with sunshine. Wind southeast 30, gusting to 50, high of 19. A few clouds tonight, still a southerly breeze and a low of 8. Mainly sunny and 21 on Saturday, then a cold front moves through Sunday. Cloudy, good chance of showers and 9. Thanksgiving Monday, periods of rain and a high of just 6. Average daytime high for October 9th, around 12 or 13 degrees. 9 this hour in Melitta, Bois of Ane and Killarney. 7 degrees in Pilot Mound, Brandon and Souris 5. Wind from the south-southeast at 12, and the relative humidity is 67%. Sunshine, rain, or windy today. Find out with the weather on your Discover Westman app.
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0: Let's open up that anniversary album on this Friday, October 9th. Happy 27th anniversary today to Jim and Melanie Hildebrand of Steinbeck. Happy 33rd anniversary to Pete and Verna Unger of Hochfeld. Also, happy anniversary today to John and Judy Duick, Ed and Betty Pulver, and Ross and Kathy Wilkinson. To the couples on our list and throughout Southern Manitoba celebrating today, your special song is coming from Tracy Bird, Keeper of the Stars.

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2: You're listening to Compass Point with Pete Smith. Peter comes to the home of a Roman centurion and is told by him, "A man stood before me in bright clothing and said, 'Cornelius, your prayer has been heard. Send therefore to Joppa and ask for Peter.'" Acts 10:31. Here is a soul, we are told, that feared God and was generous and devout, but he longed to know God more. God noted each prayer, each desire of his heart. In Acts 11:13, we're told what else the angel said to Cornelius when told to send for Peter. "He will declare to you a message by which you will be saved." What a wonderful promise of salvation. But note also his readiness to receive it in verse 33. "Now therefore we are all present before God to hear all the things commanded you by God." Join us again soon at Compass Point for more daily direction from God's Word.
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5: We're looking like a mainly cloudy day today. Windy, working our way up to a high of 19 degrees. Welcome to Friday. I'm Alexander Peters. Two candidates are vying for head of council for the RM of Sifton, Russell Thiessen and Dennis Black. Deputy Reeve Russell Thiessen has been a member of council for 20 years and has put his name in for Reeve. Thiessen encourages folks to be well-prepared regarding all candidates before heading to the ballot box.
6: It's a good time to be looking at the elections coming up and definitely weigh who you're going to be voting for and get to know that person and reach out and have conversations with the individuals that might be running for either council or Reeve. I think it's important to do that when you're voting, that you are voting for somebody that you can support fully. These people are putting in time and it's important to get to know them. Not just vote because you're voting, but vote because you want that specific individual to work for you.
5: Three candidates are vying for two councillor seats in Ward 3. Mark Houston, Milton Feta, and Dave Roulette. And the province of Manitoba is providing funding to allow the RCMP to hire a designated officer to investigate livestock-related crimes. This is to enhance the protection of cattle and other livestock in Manitoba, while also supporting Manitoba-based livestock inspection initiatives. CEO of the Manitoba Beef Producers, Carson Callum, shares more.
7: This is also part of a larger initiative that we've been working on for the last couple of years to see livestock inspection in Manitoba. Our provinces to the west of us all have for decades fed an inspection service, which effectively it proves who the owner is when you bring them to a sales facility before they're sold, whereas Manitoba hasn't had this. So now that we have an RCMP seat confirmed and have that enforcement wing, we're really looking forward to seeing an act and the full development of an inspection service similar to what we see in Saskatchewan, Alberta, and BC.
5: Get the news of the day conveniently delivered to your email inbox and subscribe to the Daily News on Discover Westman.
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5: Looking like a mainly cloudy day today. Windy, working our way up to a high of 19 degrees. Tonight, a few clouds. Winds dying down, a low of 8. Saturday, mainly sunny, high of 21. Sunday, cloudy, 60% chance of showers, high of 9. Currently in Pilot Mound, it is 5 degrees and 6 degrees in the rest of West Man. Winds are coming in from the east at 8 kilometers per hour with a relative humidity of 83%. Wherever you go, your local weather radar goes with you on Discover West Man.
3: 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Time for this morning's funeral announcements. Trevor Schrader, 53, of Altona, formerly of Gretna, passed away Wednesday, October 7th at Eastview Place. He is survived by his parents, Jake and Mary Schrader, two sisters, and their families. A memorial service for Trevor Schrader will be held Monday, 2 p.m. at Gretna Burktaller Mennonite Church, with private burial prior to the service at Bloom North South Cemetery. 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

0: Past me to Manitoba guest, Jonathan Wong, your love, oh Lord. So will you be one of the approximately 2.1 million families enjoying turkey this weekend? According to the Turkey Farmers of Canada, that's the number of whole birds sold last year during the Thanksgiving season, accounting for 37% of all whole birds sold in 2025. Or are you more of a ham fan? Eva Hyde mentioned during Did You Know that's her go-to and preferred protein for Thanksgiving. Either way, turkey or ham, just make sure there's pumpkin pie with whipped cream for dessert. Your weekend forecast after this.
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1: A tale of two weekends weather-wise for Thanksgiving, starting today with a cloudy morning, clearing this afternoon with sunshine. Wind southeast 30, gusting to 50, high of 19. A few clouds tonight, still a southerly breeze and a low of 8. Mainly sunny and 21 on Saturday, then a cold front moves through Sunday. Cloudy, good chance of showers and 9. Thanksgiving Monday, periods of rain and a high of just 6. Average daytime high for October 9th, around 12 or 13 degrees. 9 this hour in Melitta, Boisevain, and Killarney. 7 degrees in Pilot Mound, Brandon, and Souris. 5. Wind from the south-southeast at 12, and the relative humidity is 67%. Sunshine, rain, or windy today. 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
4: 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Thank you for being here around the breakfast table on Friday, October 9th. I'm Chris Sumner. Just a reminder, all your usual favorites happening this weekend. The Lawn and Garden Journal, Saturday morning at 9:15. Carla Hersina will be ready to answer your gardening questions. 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Heart of the South Thanksgiving Special, Saturday night, 8 p.m. with Harold Giesbrecht, all your favorite inspirational programming, as per usual, on Sunday. And then Monday, Thanksgiving-themed music throughout the day, alongside yours truly being here bright and early Monday morning to spend Thanksgiving with you. I'll be back after Back to the Bible Canada to get us up to the noon hour and the next Manitoba Farm Journal. A couple of songs to go here before we get to Back to the Bible. Jim Brickman, and this is Johnny Cash. Thanksgiving prayer.
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4: Hi, this is Ben Lola, Back to the Bible Canada. Today we're concluding Dr. Neufeld's series, The Mysteries of the Cross. Finishing our study, we'll discuss the topic of why Jesus died. Now turn with me to Galatians chapter 6, verse 14, as we go back to the Bible.
5: The cross of Jesus is the center of the faith of all true Christians, and it's also the center of how we live out our lives. There is no issue in life that any Christian will ever face that is unrelated to the cross. In the cross, we will not only find our forgiveness, but there we'll find our reason for living, the explanation for our own sufferings, the cure for all of our anxieties, and the reason and purpose for our lives. Our confidence in life comes in whether or not we have found confidence in the cross. In the cross, our guilt is forever removed, and we never go through life with a sense of remorse nor a nagging sense of what might have been. Indeed, all our hopes for the future are given shape and crafted by the sufferings of our Savior. Nothing is more crucial to life than the bleeding and dying of Him who is both Son of Man and Son of God. When we come together for worship, the two ordinances of the faith are about the cross. Baptism is the celebration of the beginning of our walk with Christ, and it's symbolized by our being buried with Christ in His death and rising with Him in resurrection. It's about the cross. The Lord's table, the celebration of our ongoing life in the faith, has two significant symbols: the broken body of our Savior on the cross and His shed blood. Whether it's the living out of our everyday life or the practice of worship, the cross takes center stage. Galatians 6:14, Paul writes, "Far be it from me to boast, except in the cross of our Lord Jesus Christ, by which the world has been crucified to me and I to the world." You know, the cross is also our beacon, our lighthouse. It declares to us that which is true and that which is false. If you understand the cross, you will avoid the greatest errors or false teachings in this world. Every single false teaching is related to a denigration of the cross. Don't believe that Jesus is fully human and divine? Well, that's because you don't understand the cross. Struggling with works righteousness and the sense that you might have to do better or more in order to be accepted by God? Well, you haven't plumbed the mystery of the cross. A feeling that your life doesn't matter. It's because you're ignoring the cross. Angry with God, are you? You need to be at the cross. Unsure of how to be confident when facing eternity? Look at the cross. The greatest problems that we will ever have is that many of us have too deficient or too small a view of God. We've lost this sense of the might and the glory and the wisdom and the power and the magnificence of God. There is, in fact, no greater perspective or no greater vista whereby we might view the majesty of God than can be seen through the prism of the cross. As Paul says in Romans 3:25, the cross was to showcase God's righteousness. View the cross rightly, and you're going to be staggered at the majesty of the one true God. You know, in this short week, I've sought to reinforce the truth that there is no greater thing that we can do than to plumb the mysteries of the cross. But in one short week, all that can be done is simply to whet our appetite, to want to learn more, to enter more deeply into the mystery, to peel back further levels of meaning. But there are two more items that I feel we must yet discuss regarding the cross, and both of these have to do with frequent misunderstandings about the cross. The first is what happened to Jesus right after he died, and the second, for whom did Jesus die? Now, both of these items tend to be somewhat controversial, but we do well if we limit what we know about the cross to that which is revealed in the Bible. And so let's start with what happened when Jesus died. John 19, verse 30 records, when Jesus had received the sour wine, he said, "It is finished," and he bowed his head and gave up his spirit. But what then? We know that he rose from the dead 3 days later, but what happened during those 3 days? According to John 20, verse 17, when Mary encounters the risen Jesus, he says to her, "Do not cling to me, for I have not yet ascended to my Father." Well, does that mean that from the time of his death until right after he encounters Mary, he has not yet been in the Father's presence? And if not, where exactly was he? Those of you who come from a more traditional background will no doubt, as a congregation, have repeated the Apostles' Creed many times during worship. You'll remember that the part of the confession that deals with Jesus says, "I believe in Jesus Christ, his only Son, our Lord, who was conceived by the Holy Spirit, born of the Virgin Mary. He suffered under Pontius Pilate, was crucified, died, and was buried. He descended to hell. The third day he rose again from the dead." You know, this confession has led a great many believers to wonder what Jesus would have been doing in hell. Since, as we have seen in our studies, the sufferings of Jesus ended on the cross, why else would he say, "It is finished," if he had not fully paid for our sins there on the cross? You know, it's simply a false teaching to say that he had to suffer in hell, for that would say that the cross was not sufficient to pay for our sins. But the cross is sufficient. Did Jesus really go to hell during those 3 days? Before I go any further, I must say that the Apostles' Creed is a bit of a difficult matter. There seems to be some evidence that the creed itself in some form is very early. One tradition states that after Pentecost, that the apostles themselves met and decided on a kind of a creed that these would be the things that they would make sure that they would teach wherever they went. And so the creed is a brief summary of everything that they taught. Now, but even if that's true, we do know that the creed as we now have it took shape from about AD 200 to about 750, with a number of versions and revisions. It seems that the line in the creed, "descended into hell," was not included until quite late, appearing only after about AD 650. And besides, Back to the Bible as a Ministry teaches that the Bible alone is the sole determiner of our faith, and so, even though we do find the Apostles' Creed to be helpful, it is not the final matter of faith and practice. So, if Jesus descended into hell, well, we would have to find that in the Bible and not in the Creed. And so, what did happen during those 3 days? Did Jesus actually go to hell? Well, several passages are often used to support that idea, but I actually think none of them does. I mean, one comes from 1 Peter 3:18 to 20, and it's often used to support the idea. There we read, "For Christ also suffered for sins, the righteous for the unrighteous, that he might bring us to God, being put to death in the flesh, but made alive in the spirit, in which he went and proclaimed to the spirits in prison, because they formerly did not obey when God's patience waited in the days of Noah." Now, I know that's quite a mouthful. Let's go through the options of how we might interpret that passage. We know that Jesus did not suffer in hell, so let's do away with that possible interpretation. A second possible interpretation says that Jesus went into hell in order to offer those who were suffering there a second chance. But if that were true, that would contradict the weight of Bible evidence. For instance, we might read Hebrews 9:27. "Just as it is appointed for a man to die once, and after that comes the judgment."

0: That's the Bible ordering of matters. In Luke 16, 19 to 31, in Jesus' account of the rich man and Lazarus, the rich man went immediately to hell. And that's why 2 Corinthians 6, verse 2 says, of those who are living, behold, now is the favorable time. Now is the day of salvation. That's why as believers, we don't pray for the dead. We pray for the living. But the dead will have no change of status. Death is the final curtain that we pass through. All changes in our eternal direction end at death. With death, our eternity is sealed. So Jesus did not suffer in hell, nor did he offer the dead a second chance. But that opens up another possible interpretation. The word for preached in 1 Peter 3 is not euangeliizomai, but rather it's the word kerudzo. Jesus didn't evangelize, say some, rather he proclaimed. Perhaps he descended into hell simply to proclaim to the suffering spirits that he had won the victory. But if that were true, why? And how does that fit the context of 1 Peter chapter 3, since 1 Peter chapter 3 is about announcing not Christ's triumph over the spirits, but encouraging believers to bear faithfully under suffering? I think the best interpretation of 1 Peter 3 is that Jesus preached the gospel through the agency of Noah in former days, and that those who would not listen are now the spirits in prison. In other words, the text says nothing about Jesus going to hell at all. I think it's much easier to believe that Jesus went directly from the cross into heaven with shouts of triumph.
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0: We've been asking the question of what Jesus did after he died on the cross. I find no biblical evidence that Jesus ever descended into hell. Where did Jesus go after he died? The answer, I think, is rather straightforward. His body was consigned to a tomb, and his spirit ascended into heaven. But why then does he appear to Mary and tell her not to cling to him because he has not yet ascended to his Father? Well, the answer should be obvious. After 3 days, Jesus' spirit returned to his body, and he was bodily raised. It was his raised body that had not yet ascended into heaven. And so what Jesus experienced after death is a first fruit of what follows. We who believe in Christ, like Christ, upon dying, will immediately go to heaven. And just like Christ, we await the resurrection of our body. No believer in Christ goes to hell. And so what we can say about the cross is it did for Jesus, in one sense, exactly what it does for us. It opened the door to instant paradise, to an instant shout of triumph as we enter into the gates of glory. Now, I've said that there are two outstanding and controversial questions that I wanted to deal with when discussing the cross. The second question, perhaps far more controversial than the first, is the question of who Jesus died for. Now, there may be some that might be surprised by the question. We thought we already knew the entire answer, so in the brief time I have, let me highlight the difference and provide in my perspective what might be a way forward to this important question. In John 1, verse 29, when John the Baptist sees Jesus, he says, "Behold the Lamb of God who takes away the sins of the world." Or many of us are quite aware of 1 John 2, verse 2. He is the propitiation for our sins, and not for ours only, but also for the sins of the whole world. That, at least at the outset, seems to be an open and shut case. Jesus died for everyone. And some who are hearing this for the first time might be surprised that there is some controversy regarding this issue. After all, when we share the gospel with our non-Christian friends, we might have used the line, "Christ suffered and died for you." See, that seems obvious. But there are those who argue just as strongly that Christ died only for the elect. Let's listen to some of the Bible texts that speak about Christ dying specifically for his own. John 10 verse 10 has Jesus saying, "The good shepherd lays down his life for the sheep." In that passage, it's quite clear that those in Jesus' sheepfold is not a description of the whole world. Rather, it is a description of the elect, for we listen to Jesus in John 10:27 say, "My sheep hear my voice, and they will never listen to the voice of a stranger." And so it turns out in the passage in question, the sheep that Jesus has died for are those who hear him and who will never stray from his fold. Other passages seem to say the same thing. In Acts 20, verse 28, Paul speaks of the church of God, which is obtained with the blood of his son. In other words, the nature and uniqueness of the church is that it, unlike everyone else, has been purchased with the blood of Christ. We could look at many other passages like that. In fact, the New Testament is full of them. But notice one more. In Romans 14, Paul presents an extended argument for Christian freedom, and not putting a stumbling block in the way of a Christian brother. And then in verse 15, he says, "For if your brother is grieved by what you eat, you are no longer walking in love. By what you eat, do not destroy the one for whom Christ died." Now, clearly in that text, the one for whom Christ died is the very same one as the one who is saved. So the saved are the ones for whom Christ died. For a great many people, the entire dispute comes down to two essential factors. First, if Christ died for our sins, then they must be paid for. As an example, let's consider a man, let's call him Harry, who has a large debt, let's say, on his house. If his friend Frank goes to the bank and pays Harry's debt, then the debt is paid for, no matter how Harry responds. And so say those on one side of the debate, we can't say that Christ died for someone's sins and then argue that they're not paid for. Either they are or they're not, and if they are, nothing can be added to it. And the second factor often surrounds the question of the efficacy of Christ's death. Is Christ's death on the cross 100% effective or not? But on the other side, there will be those who will argue from 1 John chapter 2, verse 2, which clearly says that Christ died for the sins of the whole world, and shouldn't that settle the debate? Well, who's right? Well, for my part, I can't possibly think that I can settle a debate that is hundreds of years old in one small broadcast, but I might point out something that people on both sides of the debate will acknowledge as obvious. All of us know that if I were to say to a Christian, "Christ died for you," and if I were to say the same words to a non-Christian, "Christ died for you," I would really be saying two very different things. Let me explain. When I tell a Christian Christ died for you, I want to reassure him or her that their sins really are removed. If they feel anxiety that they might not be accepted by God after all, or wonder, "Am I really going to heaven? And then can I really have assurance of my salvation?" I would respond by saying, "Wait a minute, sister. Stop with the self-condemnation. Christ died for you. And if Christ died for you, then there are no sins you have committed that will keep you from God's loving embrace. You are accepted in the Beloved. You are welcome in the Holy of Holies. You can call God Abba, Father. Don't let the devil whisper condemnation, for your sins have been atoned for. Christ died for you." Now, when I tell a non-Christian Christ died for you, I don't mean any of that. I mean Christ died so that a free offer could be made to you. Were it not for the death of Jesus on a cruel cross, no offer could be made to you at all. But as it is, Christ has satisfied the righteous demands of the Father. And if you will but respond and repent of your sins and receive his free gift of grace, you can have the forgiveness of your sins. So do you see what I've done? I've described that which we all intuitively know. Whatever we mean by the words, "Christ died for you," we all know that those

words, when applied to either the saved or to the unsaved, actually mean two very different things. So here's what we know for certain from the cross. Not all will be saved. The death of Jesus makes a free offer to all. A doorway has been opened. An invitation has been given. Whosoever will may come. It's in that sense, and in that sense only, that Christ died for the sins of the whole world. But for us who are saved, the words Christ died for us means that our sins are paid for. The great cost of sin has been paid in the currency of the blood of our precious Savior. God's justice has been satisfied in the cross, and I bear my sins no more. And so it is more than correct to call the Church of the Living Savior the body of those for whom Christ has died. For his death is applied to us not in terms of an invitation, but in terms of a debt that has been truly paid. Every single Christian knows that Christ has died for us. It is the most precious thing that we could ever say, the most glorious truth upon which our minds can meditate. God is not angry with me. His anger is satisfied in the cross. The devil can't have me in any sense. Christ defeated him on the cross. Indeed, nothing can separate us from the love of Christ. The cross has seen to that. And so let me end with a passage of scripture I've already alluded to. It comes from Galatians 6, verse 14. Far be it from me to boast except in the cross of our Lord Jesus Christ, by which the world has been crucified to me and I to the world. You know, in this passage, Paul is saying that when he looks at his own

own life, he sees nothing as praiseworthy that would commend him before God. Indeed, he goes beyond even that thought. Everything that can be offered up in this world, which might include fame and the adulation of others, is for him but rubbish. After all, Paul was a rising star in Judaism and thought that to give all that up for the sake of the cross was nothing at all. See, we do the same. If it's money or fame or acceptance from friends and family, to be spoken of well in this world, or whatever pleasure or comfort the world has to offer, far be it from me to boast or to relish in the thought of that. The only thing I relish in, the only thing that captivates my imagination and inspires and propels me forward, is but one thing: the cross on which my Savior has died. Indeed, the whole world with its riches have been crucified to me, and I to it. To him be the glory. Our Heavenly Father, I want to pray very specifically for those who are hearing me at this moment who have not yet committed their hearts to Christ as Savior and Lord. May they hear this word. Were it not for the death of Jesus, no such offer would ever have been made to me.

0: sent his only son so that I might come to him. And so, Lord, even now, take my life. I confess my sins. I surrender my life into your loving hands. I would be your child. I would trust in your cross till the day that I die and be with you. Amen.
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0: For 70 years, the light of God's Word has been passed from one Bible teacher to the next, from one listener to another, across generations and communities throughout Canada. 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
1: 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Violators will be extracted. When my son was small, something was always going wrong with our car. One day, the flashers wouldn't work, so after fiddling a little, I sat in the car and asked my son to check for me to see if they were fixed. He stood in front of the car and said, "Yes, no, yes, no, yes, no." A man was recovering from a minor surgery when a nurse came in to check on him. "How are you feeling?" she asked. "I'm okay," he said, "but I didn't like the four-letter word the doctor used during surgery." "What did he say?" the nurse asked. He said, "Oops." A guy went to the butcher shop and bet the butcher $50 that he couldn't reach the meat on the top shelf. The butcher said, "No, the stakes are too high." A guy's wife accidentally swallowed his prostate medication, so their daughter called the pharmacist to ask whether there was cause for alarm. He replied, "Only if she starts hanging out at hardware stores and buying a lot of power tools." A grandpa handed his grandson a photo of his parents. "This is your great-grandma and great-grandpa," he said. "Do you think I look like them?" The grandson shook his head and said, "Not yet." A man took a shortcut and walked home through the cemetery. Three girls walked up to him saying they were too scared to walk in the cemetery at night, so he agreed to let them walk with him. He told them, "I understand. I used to get really freaked out, too, when I was alive." He said, "I've never seen anyone run so fast." After my mom passed away, I tried having her phone disconnected, but the customer service guy said, "Since the account is in your father's name, he will have to be the one to put in the request." I told the guy that my father had been dead for many years, but that didn't sway his resolve to do it by the book. So I said, "If I were to stop paying the bill, then you can turn off the service, right?" He said, "Well, yes, but that would ruin his credit record." Well, the guy saw no humor in this whatsoever. So my dad is in heaven, despite the fact that he has a very poor credit rating. Time for one more giggle of the day. The burial service for an elderly woman came to a loud conclusion with a massive clap of thunder, followed by a bolt of lightning and even more thunder. When the loud commotion ended, the husband said to the shaken pastor, "Well, she's there."

0: Last week, my wife and I attended the funeral of a dear and amazing friend, Margie Cron, who prayed daily for this radio ministry and lived a life of joy centered in Christ. Margie loved Jesus and her family. One by one, they took the microphone and said so. Margie had a crackerjack personality. Perhaps her arrival at her eternal destination set off some fireworks. I don't know. But certainly she heard those beautiful words from the one she loved and served. Well done, good and faithful servant. Enter into the joy of the Lord. May our lives too reflect the joy of the Lord. Now, go make someone's day.
1: Light has a way of changing things. A sunrise changes the morning. A porch light says you're almost home. And God's word, it can change the way we see everything. That's the inspiration behind Back to the Bible Canada's 2027 Scripture Calendar, 70 Years of Light, celebrating 70 years of ministry. It features beautiful images of light in creation, monthly scripture, a Bible reading plan, and quotes from four Bible teachers, past and present. Get yours free at laughagain.com.

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1: Welcome to Friday. I'm Alexander Peters. Beef producers in Manitoba have been advocating for RCMP support from the province to hire an officer dedicated to livestock-related crime. CEO of the Manitoba Beef Producers, Carson Callum, says yesterday's announcement for secured funding for this position was well-received across the province.
2: Yeah, it's a really exciting announcement that the province is going to support an RCMP officer really dedicated to livestock-related crimes. It's something we've been advocating for, us at Manitoba Beef Producers, as well as our partners in groups like the Manitoba Livestock Marketers Association. And the road crime is an issue, and you know, beef's no exception. They're a high-value commodity right now. Live cattle prices are really good, but it's not just the price. We've seen theft over the years in the beef industry, whether it's rustling of animals or fraud. So it's definitely a challenge that the industry has to deal with.
1: Courage Councillor and Deputy Reeve for the RM of Sifton, Russell Thiessen, has been on council for 20 years and has seen the successes and the challenges over the decades. Thiessen says he appreciates what past councils have been doing, stating they have set a solid foundation for the RM of Sifton to be successful, and shares his vision going forward should he be elected as head of council.
3: And so my desire is to continue to build on the foundation that's been laid and to add to it as we're able to. I really want to work with council, want to work with our constituents on growing our communities and making it a better place. So we have an amazing RM. The RM of Sifton is absolutely fantastic, and I think there's a very bright future ahead for it. I just want to work with the team moving forward to continue the legacy that's already been built.
1: Advanced voting on October 22nd and Election Day voting on October 28th take place at the Oak Lake Community Hall for the RM of Sifton. Every day we're delivering the news of your community to you here on the radio, but we can also deliver it directly to your inbox if you subscribe to the Daily News on Discover Westman.
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1: Looking like a mainly cloudy day today. Windy, working our way up to high of 19 degrees. Tonight, a few clouds. Winds dying down, a low of 8. Saturday, mainly sunny, high of 21. Sunday, cloudy, 60% chance of showers, high of 9. Currently in Pilot Mount, it is 5 degrees and 6 degrees in the rest of West Man. Winds are coming in from the east at 8 kilometers per hour with a relative humidity of 83%. Wherever you go, your local weather radar goes with you on Discover West Man.
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2: Taking a look at the markets, canola, November, 820.20, up 4.30. January, 833.30, up 4.40. Spring wheat, Minneapolis, December, $7.06. Hard red winter wheat, December, 270. Wheat, December, 684.75, up 150. Corn, December, $500.75, up 50 cents. Oats, December, $442.75, up $9. Soybeans, November, $1,295.50, up $8. Soybean meal, October, $366, up $5.30. Soybean oil, October, $67.75, up 13 cents. Feeder cattle, October, $336.73. Live cattle, October, $221.87. Lean hogs, October, $78.91. The Canadian dollar is 70 cents, and crude oil, West Texas Intermediate, 91.47. For Golden West, I'm Glendalee Allen Vossler.
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1: Looking like a mainly cloudy day today. Windy, working our way up to high of 19 degrees. Tonight, a few clouds. Winds dying down, a low of 8. Saturday, mainly sunny, high of 21. Sunday, cloudy, 60% chance of showers, high of 9. Currently in Pilot Mound, it is 5 degrees and 6 degrees in the rest of West Man. Winds are coming in from the east at 8 kilometers per hour with a relative humidity of 83%. Wherever you go, your local weather radar goes with you on Discover West Man.

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1: Let's open up the birthday book on this pre-Thanksgiving weekend Friday. It is October 9th. One wish to share this morning. Happy birthday to Terry Bernier. To all of you celebrating, happy birthday as well. This song seems fitting to share with you after the birthday book. It's Alan Jackson, The Older I Get.

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1: Good morning. I'm Alexander Peters. Hope you're doing well. Municipalities across the province are dealing with aging infrastructure, which can make things challenging when keeping up with community growth. Councillor and Deputy Reeve for the RM of Sifton, Russell Thiessen, is running for head of council and says recognizing the changes in agriculture and industry with road weight restrictions and larger machinery is just one of the items of concern as a municipality.
2: As we move forward, I think that's one of the things we need to address and look for in our specific municipality is how we can best work alongside the business relationship, the agricultural sector, and help keep building and respond to the needs that are there without creating an extra heavy load on our ratepayers or taxpayers. It's a touchy balance to figure out, but I definitely know that there are answers there as we dig and we work towards.
1: Advanced voting for the RM of Sifton takes place on October 22nd at the Oak Lake Community Hall, as also the vote come election day, October 28th. And rural crime is on the rise, and the province is listening to cattle producers advocate for more police officers across the province. Yesterday, the provincial government announced funding to hire an RCMP officer dedicated to livestock-related crime who will work directly with producers and other law enforcement agencies to enforce provincial livestock-related laws and the criminal code. CEO of the Manitoba Beef Producers, Carson Callum, says with added enforcement of these laws, this will help deter cattle theft and fraud as well as other rural crime.
3: You know, even talking about it with the Justice Minister, the reality is this is a good rural deterrent for a lot of different theft. Maybe it's not just cattle. Like, unfortunately, some of these bad actors, they're probably not, don't just have a plan to steal cattle. And we've seen it with trucks and equipment and what have you. So I think that deterrent is going to be quite favorable.
1: If you want to stay on top of what's happening in your community, subscribe to The Daily News on Discover Westman.
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1: Looking like a mainly cloudy day today. Windy, working our way up to high of 19 degrees. Tonight, a few clouds. Winds dying down, a low of 8. Saturday, mainly sunny, high of 21. Sunday, cloudy, 60% chance of showers, high of 9. Currently in Brandon and Souris, it is 9 degrees and 11 degrees in the rest of Westman. Winds are coming in from the south and southeast at 25 kilometers per hour, gusting to 34, with a relative humidity of 62%. Wherever you go, your local weather radar goes with you on Discover Westman.
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4: Looking like a mainly cloudy day today. Windy, working our way up to high of 19 degrees. Tonight, a few clouds. Winds dying down, a low of 8. Saturday, mainly sunny, high of 21. Sunday, cloudy, 60% chance of showers, high of 9. Currently in Brandon and Souris, it is 9 degrees and 11 degrees in the rest of Westman. Winds are coming in from the south and southeast at 25 kilometers per hour, gusting to 34, with a relative humidity of 62%. Wherever you go, your local weather radar goes with you on Discover Westman.

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1: Looking like a mainly cloudy day today. Windy, working our way up to high of 19 degrees. Tonight, a few clouds. Winds dying down, a low of 8. Saturday, mainly sunny, high of 21. Sunday, cloudy, 60% chance of showers, high of 9. Currently in Brandon and Souris, it is 9 degrees and 11 degrees in the rest of Westman. Winds are coming in from the south and southeast at 25 kilometers per hour, gusting to 34, with a relative humidity of 62%. Wherever you go, your local weather radar goes with you on Discover Westman.

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1: Looking like a mainly cloudy day today. Windy, working our way up to high of 19 degrees. Tonight, a few clouds. Winds dying down, a low of 8. Saturday, mainly sunny, high of 21. Sunday, cloudy, 60% chance of showers, high of 9. Currently in Brandon and Souris, it is 9 degrees and 11 degrees in the rest of Westman. Winds are coming in from the south and southeast at 25 kilometers per hour, gusting to 34, with a relative humidity of 62%. Wherever you go, your local weather radar goes with you on Discover Westman.
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0: This is the Manitoba Farm Journal with agricultural news and market information from across the province and country. Today's show begins after the latest in local news. It's 12 o'clock. 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
1: I'm Candace Dirksen with your local news, streaming now through the Discover Westman app. Two candidates are vying for head of council for the RM of Sifton, Russell Thiessen and Dennis Black. Incumbent Russell Thiessen has been a member of council for 20 years and has put his name in for Reeve. He encourages folks to be well-prepared regarding all candidates before heading to the ballot box.
2: It's a good time to be looking at the elections coming up and definitely weigh who you're going to be voting for and get to know that person and reach out and have conversations with the individuals that might be running for either council or Reeve. I think it's important to do that when you're voting, that you are voting for somebody that you can support fully. These people are putting in time and it's important to get to know them. Not just vote because you're voting, but vote because you want that specific individual to work for you.
1: Three candidates are vying for two council seats in Ward 3, Mark Houston, Milton Feda, and Dave Roulette. And the province is providing funding to allow the RCMP to hire a designated officer to investigate livestock-related crimes. This is to enhance the protection of cattle and other livestock in Manitoba, while also supporting Manitoba-based livestock inspection initiatives. CEO of the Manitoba Beef Producers, Carson Callum, shares more.
3: This is also part of a larger initiative that we've been working on for the last couple of years to see livestock inspection in Manitoba. Our provinces to the west of us all have for decades fed an inspection service, which effectively is it proves who the owner is when you bring them to a sales facility before they're sold, whereas Manitoba hasn't had this. So now that we have an RCMP seat confirmed and have that enforcement wing, we're really looking forward to seeing an act and the full development of an inspection service similar to what we see in Saskatchewan, Alberta, and BC.
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1: Skies are clearing this afternoon. Wind gusting out of the southeast to 50 kilometers per hour and a high of 19. Tonight, a few clouds. A gusty south wind becoming light overnight and a low of 8. Saturday, mainly sunny with a high of 21. And cloudy skies on Sunday. Chance of showers and a high of 9. Periods of rain on Monday with a high of 6, and Tuesday a mix of sun and cloud, a high of 11. Currently in Brandon and Souris, it's 11 degrees, 13 in Melitta, Boise of Ane, and Killarney, 15 degrees in Pilot Mound. Wind gusting out of the south and relative humidity at 59%. Know the weather shaping your day. 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

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Even though many farmers are still busy in the fields, you don't want to take your eyes off the markets. So here's what grain prices have done in the past month since touching highs near the beginning of September. The three wheat futures have dropped on average the equivalent of almost $1.50 Canadian per bushel. Corn is off about 70 cents Canadian, but oats are still near their highs of around $4.10 US a bushel. Meanwhile, in oilseeds, canola is only about 70 cents Canadian per bushel lower than the highs of the year, and soybeans are off 70 cents Canadian as well, since the highs near the beginning of September. Bottom line, whether you think markets are going higher and want to defend some sales in wheat or corn, or want to capture the current high prices in canola and soybeans, use commodity options to build lower risk strategies to give you the upside potential you want, as well as the downside protection you need. 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
1: Taking a look at your markets, starting with canola at ICE Futures Canada. The November contract is up $1.40 at $817.30 per ton. The January contract is up $1.60 at $830.50. At the Minneapolis Grain Exchange, hard red spring wheat for December down 13 cents at $6.94 per bushel. March wheat down 12 cents at $7.11. At the Chicago Board of Trade, corn for December down 28 cents at $4.72 per bushel. March corn down 28 cents as well at $4.87. November soybeans down 13 cents at $12.74 per bushel. January soybeans down 13 cents at $12.91. Oats for December down 15 cents at $4.19 per bushel. March oats down 6 cents at $4.30. On the livestock markets at the CME, lean hogs for December down 75 cents at $67.85 per hundredweight. February hog contract down 68 cents at $69.20. Live cattle for December up $2.73 at $226.28. And February cattle up $2.60 at $228.45 per hundredweight.
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0: 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We did 129 million kilograms of turkey last year, with about 22 million of that coming out of the prairies.
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6: Skies are clearing this afternoon. Wind gusting out of the southeast to 50 kilometers per hour and a high of 19. Tonight, a few clouds. A gusty south wind becoming light overnight and a low of 8. Saturday, mainly sunny with a high of 21. And cloudy skies on Sunday, chance of showers and a high of 9. Periods of rain on Monday with a high of 6, and Tuesday a mix of sun and cloud, a high of 11. Currently in Brandon and Souris, it's 11 degrees, 13 in Melitta, Boise Vane and Killarney, 15 degrees in Pilot Mound. Wind gusting out of the south and relative humidity at 59%. Know the weather shaping your day. Check the weather page on the Discover Westman app.
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1: Today on the Prairie Ag Wire, a reminder about a couple of sustainability incentive programs that are available for producers. Joining me on the program today to talk about these, Curtis Granger, the Director of Products, Pricing, and Sales Strategy at Farm Credit Canada. Now, Curtis, on October the 1st, FCC reopened applications for two sustainability incentive programs. Can you fill us in on these programs and how they work?
9: Yeah, for sure. So we have a couple programs that have opened here on October 1st. So we have our program with Ducks Unlimited Canada, which has a partnership with PepsiCo as well on the marginal areas program with Ducks Unlimited. And then we also opened up our program with Fertilizer Canada and the 4R Nutrient Stewardship Program. So I'll maybe start with the 4R one with Fertilizer Canada. So really the goal here is really to make it easier for producers to adopt sustainable fertilizer management practices and provide practical financial incentives for these things. The 4R program really helps farmers improve nutrient efficiency while really just supporting longer term environmental stewardship on the land they grow on. So with 4R, kind of how that one works is they have to be an FCC customer and have an Ag Expert account. And prior to the growing season, they would have had to have a 4R plan in place with their agronomist. And really throughout the year, they enter in some data into Ag Expert related to their 4R plan. And now that the growing season is concluding for most farmers out there, is after the growing season, they apply to the program through FCC's website. And then they really get their agronomist to confirm that at least 50% or more of their acres were in line with that 4R plan that they set out early in the year. And the incentives for that program, so basically it's up to a maximum of $4,000. And how that works is if a customer has like $800,000 or more of lending with Farm Credit Canada, they would hit that maximum. And then if they have less than $800,000 worth of lending, it's prorated from there. So that's the 4R plan in a nutshell. And then with Ducks Unlimited, so basically they need to be an FCC customer, and they've entered into the marginal areas program with Ducks Unlimited, and they're still in good standing with that marginal areas program. And really, they just apply into the program.

0: with FCC here, and same thing up to $4,000, and same math on the kind of cap there. With the marginal areas program, it also has like kind of a $100 per acre cap as well, just to kind of make it make sense on that front. And really with that partnership with Ducks Unlimited and PepsiCo, they can get additional incentives from PepsiCo. So PepsiCo matches FCC 50 cents on the dollar there. And it's really a partnership that helps farmers generate really environmental benefits while maintaining strong productive operations, because the whole point of the marginal areas program, it's really kind of converting that unprofitable land into perennial cover, which is kind of works out for the producer from a financial standpoint while also having some environmental benefits.
1: Now, a lot of producers I talk to are very environmentally conscious and have been doing a lot of this work for years. Knowing that there's an opportunity to be paid for some of this work is really key, especially right now when we look at the price of inputs.
0: Absolutely. And, we recognize that, Canadian ranchers and farmers, we grow the most sustainable food in the world, which is really incredible. And really the whole intent of not only these programs, but the other incentive programs at FCC is really just supporting our producers in the industry on where they're already trying to go, and really just providing some financial incentives and kind of some practicality behind that on how it all works.
1: If producers are looking for more information, where can they go?
0: Go to FCC's website, or honestly just on Google and Google, FCC Sustainability Incentive Programs. You'll land on the page there, and you'll not only see these two programs that just opened, but the other few programs that FCC has in market as well, with partnerships with the Canadian Roundtable for Sustainable Beef, Dairy Farmers of Canada, and things like that.
1: I've been talking with Curtis Granger, the Director of Products, Pricing, and Sales Strategy with Farm Credit Canada. 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
4: Skies are clearing this afternoon. Wind gusting out of the southeast to 50 kilometers per hour and a high of 19. Tonight, a few clouds. A gusty south wind becoming light overnight and a low of 8. Saturday, mainly sunny with a high of 21. And cloudy skies on Sunday. Chance of showers and a high of 9. Periods of rain on Monday with a high of 6, and Tuesday a mix of sun and cloud, a high of 11. Currently in Brandon and Souris, it's 11 degrees, 13 in Melitta, Boise Vane, and Killarney, 15 degrees in Pilot Mound. Wind gusting out of the south and relative humidity at 59%. Know the weather shaping your day. Check the weather page on the Discover Westman app.
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5: Busy night in the Manitoba Junior Hockey League on this Friday evening, as 5 games are on tap, including the Wewesekapa Wolverines hosting the Winnipeg Monarchs, Steinbacks at Niverville, Northern Manitoba's in Selkirk, Neepawa hosts Dauphin, and Portage is in Swan Valley. In the WHL, the Brandon Wheat Kings continue their Western road trip, as they will battle the Penticton Vs. Puck drop just after 9 o'clock local time tonight. And in the American Hockey League, the Manitoba Moose start a road trip of their own, as their first stop's in Grand Rapids to take on the Griffiths. I'm Dave Anthony.
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6: If you're in the cattle business or you're just following what's happening in agriculture around the province, Manitoba beef producers have their district meetings coming up over the next couple of weeks, running from October 20th through November 4th. They're spread right across the province, plus a virtual meeting on November 4th for anyone who would rather not make the drive. Each meeting will start at 4:30 in the afternoon. Registration is required, so you'll want to sign up ahead of time. You can find the full list of dates and communities and register over at Manitoba Beef Producers website. So if you've got questions or you want to hear what's ahead for the industry this year, this is your chance.

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2: Cattleman, Alvin Earl here for Killarney Auction Mart. 450 head through during this Monday. Cows steady, 190 to 210 up to 215. Bulls 230 to 240, topping at 260 with a high yield and Charlet bull. This week saw more light calves and heifers than last week. Steers 4 to 500 pounds, $7 to $8.15. 5 to 6 weights, 620 to 679. 6 700 pounds, 550 to 587. And 7 to 8 weights, $5 to 547. Heifers 4 to 500 pounds, 610 to 692. 5 6 weights, 530 to 622. 6 7s, 495 to 525. And 7 8 weight heifers, 440 to 480. Our October sale, Monday sales are now full. We do have a special butcher sale scheduled for Thursday, October the 29th. As always, mark reports and show list results are at KillarneyAuctionMart.ca. I can be reached at 523-8477. Have a great afternoon.
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3: Taking a look at your markets, starting with canola at ICE Futures Canada. The November contract is up $1.40 at $817.30 per ton. The January contract is up $1.60 at $830.50. At the Minneapolis Grain Exchange, hard red spring wheat for December down 13 cents at $6.94 per bushel. March wheat down 12 cents at $7.11. At the Chicago Board of Trade, corn for December down 28 cents at $4.72 per bushel. March corn down 28 cents as well at $4.87. November soybeans down 13 cents at $12.74 per bushel. January soybeans down 13 cents at $12.91. Oats for December down 15 cents at $4.19 per bushel. March oats down 6 cents at $4.30. On the livestock markets at the CME, lean hogs for December down 75 cents at $67.85 per hundredweight. February hog contract down 68 cents at $69.20. Live cattle for December up $2.73 at $226.28. And February cattle up $2.60 at $228.45 per hundredweight.
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4: Manitoba is providing the funding needed to allow RCMP to hire a livestock investigator. This will enhance the protection of cattle and other livestock while also supporting livestock inspection initiatives. CEO of the Manitoba Beef Producers, Carson Callum.
5: Our provinces to the west of us all have for decades fed an inspection service, which effectively is, it proves who the owner is when you bring them to a sales facility before they're sold, whereas Manitoba hasn't had this. So now that we have an RCMP seat confirmed and have that enforcement wing, we're really looking forward to seeing an act and the full development of an inspection service.
4: Turkey will once again be the centerpiece on many Thanksgiving tables. Alberta's Darren Ferrance is chair of Turkey Farmers of Canada.
6: For Canadian production, we did 129 million kilograms of turkey last year, with about 22 million of that coming out of the prairies.
4: If you're looking for a turkey raised in Western Canada, look for Prairie Pride, Sunrise, or Lilydale. For Golden West, I'm Glendalee Allen Vossler.
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8: Welcome to a new season of the Opposition Leaders Report. I'm Candace Dirksen. This season starts off with a new leader at the helm of Manitoba's Progressive Conservatives, La Vérendrye MLA Conrad Narth. He joins us today and starts off with an introduction and glimpse into who he is and what we as Manitobans can expect from him as the leader of the official opposition.
9: I'm Conrad Narth, born and raised in the southeast corner of Manitoba. I consider the Vida area hometown. And I always have been connected to the area, so grew up on a family farm as well as family that had businesses in the area. So in just naturally, you know, the environment that I was raised in.

0: kept me closely connected with the community. I went off to university and fulfilled degrees in economics as well as business. But the community always drew me back. So I knew that I wouldn't be leaving, but viewed the importance of going out and getting an education as well. So as I was going to school, I was stepping into the family business, but growing it outside of that, as well as the family farm. The opportunity came up when I was 22 years old to run for municipal council in the Iarmas Sturtburn. I did that, was successful, ran in a contested election, and served 12 years, 3 terms as municipal councillor. So that further drove my passion to be a voice for the community, and to also recognize the importance of effective representation for people that, don't want to spend their time or don't have a desire to be engaged in politics. And that further grew my interest in public office. Volunteered and helped with our local MLA basically the entire time, my predecessor, the entire time he was elected. And when the opportunity came up, when he announced his retirement, I stepped forward and I ran the 2023 election and was elected to the Manitoba Legislature. So I'm married to a wife that's also fully caught up in the business world in the community, as well as serving the community. So together we volunteered on nearly every board and committee, and she continues to do that as well as run a business herself. And we've got 2 young boys that we're really proud to provide the greatest opportunity that we're able to in rural Manitoba.
1: 3 short years later, and you are now the interim leader of the PC party. I guess, how did this opportunity come about for you? Did you step forward to take the position, or was it your peers that said, this is the guy we want?
0: Yeah, so, I had no desire, definitely, in the first term to be leader of the party. I think that it takes time for these opportunities to naturally be realistic. So it wasn't something that I put my name forward. I'm honored to have the trust in the team, in our caucus, in our party. But yeah, it was highly highly influenced. suggestion that I step forward to be the interim leader. I stepped up to serve to the greatest of my capability. Not one to back down. When work needs to be done, I ran for provincial office because I think I represent a great region of Manitoba, one of the fastest growing regions in Manitoba. We've got so many good things happening. We've got so many good people that do things right. That's from, the natural entrepreneurial spirit that has created, the business environment that we have, strong agriculture sense, as well as, as well as people that are dedicated to do the work to, make everything more prosperous and a better environment for all people. And I thought that opportunity should be shared, and how we do things in rural southern Manitoba can be an example of the opportunity that we have across this entire province. So I've been passionate about showcasing the successes of southern Manitoba to the rest of the province. And, like I said, I'm honored now to have that opportunity to step forward and lead in that same way at at a party leadership level. So we're working hard to now shift the focus to getting back in touch with the people that matter. That's the Manitobans that have elected us, those that have put their trust in us for many terms, and also see that

0: you know, there can be a better path forward for all Manitobans.
1: You know, it's no lie, I guess. You know, you replaced the former leader amid some discourse within caucus. It's been a few tough years for the party since losing government. So what would you say as interim leader to the people who are maybe feeling a little less confident in the party or a little unsure considering some of the discourse over the last number of years? I guess, what's your message to those who may be saying, why should I be confident in you and this party?
0: Yeah, you know, we've definitely had some growing pains here, as often seen when a government loses office and also has some unsettled times with leadership. You know, what I can say to our supporters is that we may not have agreed on all the chapters of our story, but we can come together to rewrite the next chapter together. And that's going to be my focus now. We're a unified caucus. If you've been following the media, we've had announcements and engagement. And not only is the caucus supportive of where we are and where we're moving, we also have a great slate of new candidates in unheld constituencies, as well as constituencies that we have retiring MLAs, and they're energized, and we're moving together, knowing that our main focus is getting back in touch with grassroots representation of those who have elected us to be here.
1: And now, moving on to kind of business, what's going to be the priority of the party here, you know, in the coming months as the legislative session continues?
0: Yeah, so our overarching focus is economic opportunity and affordability, two areas that are definitely closely tied together, but unfortunately, we've seen failure of delivery by the current NDP government. You know, we've identified opportunities. The premier has spoken about the opportunities, but is yet to fulfill the action. So that's our real focus. We've got legislation that's being brought forward that will help to unleash the potential that we have in Manitoba for economic development. We've brought forward legislation that would support affordability by lowering taxes, raising the personal basic exemption to $30,000 from the roughly $15,000 that it currently is. That's going to make a big difference to Manitobans, keeping more money that they earn in their pocket, allowing them to decide what they spend their hard-earned money on instead of the government. You know, some other real concerning issues that are growing across Manitoba, something that we're seeing a significant increase in rural Manitoba is property crimes and the revolving door of the bail system. So yesterday we brought forward what would be a campaign commitment if PC government is elected. We would create a specific Crown Attorney's office that would have dedicated Crown Attorneys to deal with property crimes. These are crimes that escalate to many times now in the city of Winnipeg, violent crimes. They fuel the revolving door issue that we have, where they aren't properly addressed. People come into the system, go out of the system, and continue to reoffend. This is leading to people feeling less safe in their homes, on their properties, and in rural Manitoba, you know, affecting, you know, people's property and their sense of security on properties that have never had that concern before. So it's that, and then delivering an alternative to, you know, the issue that many cases is a contributing factor to the crime that we have, and that's taking a

0: different approach to addictions and the crime that surrounds that. So we've got legislation in all of those areas to help ease the burden on the healthcare system, provide compassionate care for those in need, while also having a firm stance on punishing and dealing with those that are committing harm to innocent Manitobans. So like I said, overarching theme is economic development and affordability, and that'll unleash the potential to compassionately deal with the issues that we see across our province.
1: The PC's Right to Defend Home and Family private members resolution resumed debate as well in the legislature. I know MLA Ginter and I have had many discussions about this, as this was the bill that he brought forward.
0: That's right.
1: What can you tell us about where that conversation is at in the legislature? And, just considering now this particular topic has definitely made headlines in the last few months, particularly in our area. I guess, can you give us an update on where that is at?
0: Yeah, so this is unfortunately something that the NDP government has turned into an ideological issue. And I don't think that it needs to be. It's another common sense approach that that conservatives take, and I think anyone in rural Manitoba, but many people in urban areas, just fundamentally believe in, right? This isn't any U.S. style, property protection. This is just the fundamental right that you should be able to use what force is needed without being the criminal to protect your family in your home, and I think it's a basic stance that many Manitobans take, and I think that it should be written into more clearly and explicitly written into law. And that's what the resolution has brought forward to ask the government. Unfortunately, it doesn't seem like there's any support by this NDP government. It further would go to support our stance on a dedicated Crown Attorney's office, so that we don't have people that continue to be let out back into the communities to commit these crimes and allow for the escalation for them to turn violent. We don't want to see that. We've got a plan to eliminate that at the source, but we want to address the reality that if something could be threatening to your family, that you have every right to protect your family in your home.
1: And coinciding with that, Bill 210, the Criminal Trespassers Act, and amendments to the Occupiers Liability Act also entered into second reading in the legislature as well. Any updates there?
0: Another one that we strongly believe is something fundamental to the functioning of society, that the property owner shouldn't be the one held liable for anything that happens by someone who's unlawfully accessing their property. Again, the government continues to talk it out and unwilling to move it forward.
1: That was Conrad Narth for the Opposition Leaders Report. I'm Candace Dirksen.
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0: Access your news anytime by downloading the Discover Westman app. I'm Candace Dirksen with your local news update. Current councillor and deputy reeve for the RM of Sifton, Russell Thiessen, has been on council for 20 years and has seen the successes and the challenges over the decades. Thiessen says he appreciates what past councils have been doing, stating they've set a solid foundation for the municipality to be successful. He shares his vision going forward should he be elected head of council.
1: And so my desire is to continue to build on the foundation that's been laid and to add to it as we're able to. I really want to work with council, want to work with our constituents on growing our communities and making it a better place. So we have an amazing

0: In RM, the RM Assistant is absolutely fantastic, and I think there's a very bright future ahead for it. I just want to work with the team moving forward to continue the legacy that's already been built.
1: Advanced voting is on the 22nd, and Election Day is on the 28th, taking place at the Oak Lake Community Hall. And beef producers in Manitoba have been advocating for RCMP support from the province to hire an officer dedicated to livestock-related crime. CEO of the Manitoba Beef Producers, Carson Callum, says yesterday's announcement for secured funding for this position was well received.
2: Yeah, it's a really exciting announcement that the province is going to support an RCMP officer really dedicated to livestock-related crimes. It's something we've been advocating for, us at Manitoba Beef Producers, as well as our partners in groups like the Manitoba Livestock Marketers Association. And the road crime is an issue, and you know, beef's no exception. They're a high-value commodity right now. Live cattle prices are really good, but it's not just the price. We've seen theft over the years in the beef industry, whether it's rustling of animals or fraud. So it's definitely a challenge that the industry has to deal with.
1: There is a lot happening in our community, and you won't miss a thing when you subscribe to the daily newsletter at Discover Westman.
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1: Skies are clearing this afternoon. Wind gusting out of the southeast to 50 kilometers per hour and a high of 19. Tonight, a few clouds, a gusty south wind becoming light overnight, and a low of 8. Saturday, mainly sunny with a high of 21, then cloudy skies on Sunday, chance of showers, and a high of 9. Periods of rain on Monday with a high of 6, and Tuesday, a mix of sun and cloud, a high of 11. Currently, in Brandon and Souris, it's 11 degrees, 13 in Melitta, Bois of Vane, and Killarney, 15 degrees in Pilot Mound. Wind gusting out of the south and relative humidity at 59%. Know the weather shaping your day. 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

0: Sing away your tears, Roger Whittaker, on this Friday afternoon. My name is Zach Drieger. A happy Friday to you. It is the 9th of October, and we are ready to go with another afternoon together. We got lots to cover. We're going to look ahead to this weekend's Made in Manitoba program, the Lawn and Garden Journal. News team's going to keep us up to speed on the latest local headlines and weather. Plenty of cool stuff happening this weekend right across our neck of the woods. So we will try to get you in the loop on everything you need to know. And of course, some wonderful music between now and 5 o'clock, including the final 3 o'clock inspirational music hour of the week. Lots of great stuff to come. Thank you for joining me off the top. Let's go.
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4: Skies clearing this afternoon. Wind gusting out of the southeast to 50 kilometers per hour and a high of 19. Tonight, a few clouds. A gusty south wind becoming light overnight and a low of 8. Saturday, mainly sunny with a high of 21. And cloudy skies on Sunday. Chance of showers and a high of 9. Periods of rain on Monday with a high of 6, and Tuesday a mix of sun and cloud, a high of 11. Currently in Brandon and Souris, it's 11 degrees, 13 in Melitta, Boise of Ane and Killarney, 15 degrees in Pilot Mound. Wind gusting out of the south and relative humidity at 59%. Know the weather shaping your day. 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

time from the Pozo Seco Singers on a Friday afternoon, October 9th. My name is Zach Drieger. The Thanksgiving weekend is knocking at the door. And as far as the weekend goes, as far as the schedule, really not too much going on for my wife and I. Our gatherings are on Monday for lunch and then Wednesday next week on the Drieger side of the family. So, yeah. Pretty open weekend as far as my calendar looks. There might be something I don't know about, but I'm 90% sure we got a essentially open long weekend aside from that gathering on Monday. How we're going to utilize it, no idea. It's been pretty nuts for both my wife and I this week for all sorts of different reasons. So just taking it easy this weekend might be just what

0: the doctor ordered. When we reconvene on Tuesday, I'll let you know what we got up to. But for now, it's probably just going to be house cleaning, leaf cleanup, and taking it easy.
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2: Skies are clearing this afternoon. Wind gusting out of the southeast to 50 kilometers per hour and a high of 19. Tonight, a few clouds, a gusty south wind becoming light overnight and a low of 8. Saturday, mainly sunny with a high of 21. And cloudy skies on Sunday, chance of showers and a high of 9. Periods of rain on Monday with a high of 6, and Tuesday a mix of sun and cloud, a high of 11. Currently in Brandon and Souris, it's 11 degrees, 13 in Melitta, Boise Vane and Killarney, 15 degrees in Pilot Mound. Wind gusting out of the south and relative humidity at 59%. Know the weather shaping your day. Check the weather page on the Discover Westman app.

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1: Taking a look at the markets, canola, November, 813.70, down 220. January, 826.70, down 220. Spring wheat, Minneapolis, December, $6.90. Hard red winter wheat, December, $262. Wheat, December, $663.25, down $20. Corn, December, $472, down $28.25. Oats, December, $418.25, down $15. Soybeans, $1,275.50, down $12. Soybean meal, October, $366.10, up $5.40. Soybean oil, October, $67.88. Feeder cattle, October, $334.10. Live cattle, October, $225.30. Lean hogs, October, $75.25. The Canadian dollar is 70 cents. And crude oil, West Texas Intermediate, 91.47. For Golden West, I'm Glendale Allen Vossler.
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2: Good afternoon, Zach Drieger, spending some of my Friday with you. It is the 9th of October, and in about 20 minutes, we're going to get you ready for tomorrow's Made in Manitoba program featuring Silas Presley returning to the program in a brand new full-length album, Deck of Cards, which came out just yesterday. We're going to hear one of the songs off that album and hear how he wrote that song all in a few minutes. But first, it is the news team's time to shine. 2 o'clock.
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3: Get the news you need when you need it by downloading the Discover Westman app. I'm Candace Dirksen, and here's what's making local news this hour. Municipalities across the province are dealing with aging infrastructure, which can make things challenging when keeping up with community growth. Councillor and Deputy Reeve for the arm of Sifton, Russell Thiessen, is now running for head of council. And he says recognizing the changes in agriculture and industry, with road weight restrictions and larger machinery, is just one of the items of concern as a municipality.
4: As we move forward, I think that's one of the things we need to address and look for in our specific municipality is how we can best work alongside the business relationship, the agricultural sector, and help keep building and respond to the needs that are there without creating an extra heavy load on our ratepayers or taxpayers. It's a touchy balance to figure out, but I definitely know that there are answers there as we dig and we work towards.
3: Advanced voting takes place on the 22nd at the Oak Lake Community Hall. Election day is October 28th. And rural crime is on the rise, and the province is listening to cattle producers advocate for more police efforts across the province. Yesterday, the provincial government announced funding to hire an RCMP officer dedicated to livestock-related crime, who will work directly with producers and other law enforcement agencies to enforce provincial livestock-related laws and the criminal code. CEO of the Manitoba Beef Producers, Carson Callum, says with added enforcement of these laws, this will

0: help deter cattle theft and fraud, as well as other rural crime.
1: You know, even talking about it with the justice minister, the reality is this is a good rural deterrent for a lot of different theft. Maybe it's not just cattle. Like, unfortunately, some of these bad actors, they're probably not, don't just have a plan to steal cattle. And we've seen it with trucks and equipment and what have you. So I think that deterrent is going to be quite favorable.
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0: Skies clearing this afternoon. Wind gusting out of the southeast to 50 kilometers per hour and a high of 19 degrees. Tonight, a few clouds, that gusty south wind becoming light overnight and a low of 8. Saturday, mainly sunny, a high of 21. Cloudy skies on Sunday, 60% chance of showers and a high of 9. Periods of rain continuing Monday with a high of 6, and Tuesday, a mix of sun and cloud, a high of 11. Currently, in Brandon and Souris, it's 15 degrees, 16 in Melitta, Boise Vane, and Killarney, 18 degrees in Pilot Mound. Wind gusting out of the south and relative humidity at 54%. 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

0: That was the song Running with Rainbows from Silas Presley, who's going to join us this weekend on Made in Manitoba, the Altona resident returning to the program for a visit about his first full-length album, Deck of Cards, which came out just yesterday. So before hitting the road on a Western Canadian tour in support of the release, Silas stopped by the studio to chat with morning show host Chris Sumner about the music on the album and specifically that song we just heard, Running with Rainbows.
1: Yeah, this is a really, really interesting song to ask about, actually. This was one of the ones that was written in Nashville. And this song came out of a songwriting exercise that we were doing. So the exercise was, I had my notebook, and for, I think it was a minute or something, Ron just got me to, without thinking, just write song titles. Just one after the other. Just keep going. Don't, you know, put the pen down. Just don't even think about it. You're just writing random titles. So by the end of the minute or whatever it was, I had this list of song titles. And from there, I was supposed to pick one and do the exact same thing with the lyrics. So I picked Running with Rainbows to start, just because it, you know, it seemed to have some kind of visual imagery that came along with it. And I did the same thing with the lyrics. So I started, the song starts with Running with Rainbows, the words. And from there, I just wrote. So it may not make all that much sense, but I think it can be interpreted in different ways. But that one was really just kind of a free thought, loose, like, let's write a song here. And the melody kind of came naturally as I was writing the lyrics. So that one came together pretty quick while I was in Nashville.
0: And that time Silas spent in Nashville 2 years ago with voice coach Ron Browning is a big part of the conversation on Made in Manitoba this weekend. Catch Silas Presley's edition of the program live right here tomorrow afternoon, 5:05 p.m., Monday night at 10:35 p.m., or anytime this weekend at podcastville.ca.
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3: Skies clearing this afternoon. Wind gusting out of the southeast to 50 kilometers per hour and a high of 19 degrees. Tonight, a few clouds. That gusty south wind becoming light overnight and a low of 8. Saturday, mainly sunny, a high of 21. Cloudy skies on Sunday, 60% chance of showers and a high of 9. Periods of rain continuing Monday with a high of 6, and Tuesday a mix of sun and cloud, a high of 11. Currently in Brandon and Souris, it's 15 degrees, 16 in Melitta, Boys of Ain, and Killarney, 18 degrees in Pilot Mound. Wind gusting out of the south and relative humidity at 54%. Take us anywhere with you and stream us on the Discover Westman app and stay up to date with the forecast.

0: Hi, I'm Eva of CJRB, highlighting what is on the go in the city of Brandon. 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

0: Racing with the Sun, Annabelle Schwasteck on a Friday afternoon. It is October 9th. My name is Zach Drieger, and with the Thanksgiving long weekend knocking at the door, I want to talk to you a little bit about thankfulness. So something I have implemented in my life over the past year and a bit is purely taking time every single day to give thanks and be grateful for all the things and the blessings in my life. And it has really changed my perspective and has changed my attitude, changed my heart. It changes a lot of things. If you take that time every single day, take a few minutes to be reflective and just think about the things you're grateful for. We do it in our prayer time together. We give thanks to our Lord, whom all of our blessings come from. And it really does change your heart taking that time every single day. You list off the things you're grateful for, you're thankful for, and you don't ask for anything in return. You simply give thanks and share your gratitude from your heart, and things change. It changes your perspective. So some food for thought as we head into the Thanksgiving weekend.
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2: Skies clearing this afternoon. Wind gusting out of the southeast to 50 kilometers per hour and a high of 19 degrees. Tonight, a few clouds, that gusty south wind becoming light overnight and a low of 8. Saturday, mainly sunny, a high of 21. Cloudy skies on Sunday, 60% chance of showers and a high of 9. Periods of rain continuing Monday with a high of 6, and Tuesday, a mix of sun and cloud, a high of 11. Currently, in Brandon and Souris, it's 15 degrees, 16 in Melitta, Boisevain and Killarney, 18 degrees in Pilot Mound. Wind gusting out of the south and relative humidity at 54%.

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0: Good afternoon and happy Friday. It is October 9th. My name is Zach Drieger, and I hope you are enjoying our day together so far. I'm having a wonderful time on this side of the radio, so I hope you share that sentiment wherever and however you are listening today. And we're getting to the best part of the day, in my opinion. The 3 o'clock Inspirational Music Hour is coming up after the news and weather, so I hope you can stick around all the way till 4 o'clock.
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2: I'm Candace Dirksen with your local news, streaming now through the Discover Westman app. Two candidates are vying for head of council for the RM of Sifton, Russell Thiessen and Dennis Black. Incumbent Russell Thiessen has been a member of council for 20 years and has put his name in for Reeve. He encourages folks to be well prepared regarding all candidates before heading to the ballot box.
3: It's a good time to be looking at the elections coming up and definitely weigh who you're going to be voting for and get to know that person and reach out and have conversations with the individuals that might be running for either council or Reeve. I think it's important to do that when you're voting, that you are voting for somebody that you can support fully. These people are putting in time and it's important to get to know them. Not just vote because you're voting, but vote because you want that specific individual to work for you.
2: Three candidates are vying for two council seats in Ward 3, Mark Houston, Milton Feda, and Dave Roulette. And the province is providing funding to allow the RCMP to hire a designated officer to investigate livestock-related crimes. This is to enhance the protection of cattle and other livestock in Manitoba, while also supporting Manitoba-based livestock inspection initiatives. CEO of the Manitoba Beef Producers, Carson Callum, shares more.
4: This is also part of a larger initiative that we've been working on for the last couple of years to see livestock inspection in Manitoba. Our provinces to the west of us all have for decades fed an inspection service, which effectively is it proves who the owner is when you bring them to a sales facility before they're sold, whereas Manitoba hasn't had this. So now that we have an RCMP seat confirmed and have that enforcement wing, we're really looking forward to seeing an act and the full development of an inspection service similar to what we see in Saskatchewan, Alberta, and BC.
2: 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And now on the Golden West Radio Money Scope, the TSX is up 515 points, the Dow up 487, the NASDAQ up 178 points, and the dollar down 19/100ths, trading at 70.1 cents U.S.
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2: Skies are clearing this afternoon. Wind gusting out of the southeast to 50 kilometers per hour and a high of 19. Tonight, a few clouds. That gusty south wind becoming light overnight and a low of 8. Mainly sunny Saturday, a high of 21. Sunday, cloudy, 60% chance of showers and a high of 9. Periods of rain on Thanksgiving Monday with a high of 6 and a mix of sun and cloud Tuesday, a high of 11. Currently in Brandon and Souris, it's 16 degrees, 19 in Pilot Mound, Melitta, Boisvain, and Killarney. A south wind and relative humidity at 53%. Local weather you can trust. 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

0: Doxology from Fernando Ortega. Before that, Shauna Edwards and the One Voice Choir with a perfect song heading into this weekend, simply titled Thankful. Now that we are into the music, we are playing all inspirational songs till 4 o'clock as we do every weekday afternoon. Today is no exception. And before we get back to the music, it is time for the verse of the day. And today's comes from Philippians 4, verse 9. Whatever you have learned or received or heard from me or seen in me, put it into practice, and the God of peace will be with you. Philippians 4, verse 9, NIV. One more time. Whatever you have learned or received or heard from me or seen in me, put it into practice, and the God of peace will be with you. You can say all the right things, you can have all the best intentions, but unless you actually put it into practice, it's all going to fall short. But if you do put it into practice, the God of peace will be with you. Back to the music.
1: It is spiritual warfare. 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He alone fully comprehends the pain of each precious soul we serve in His name. At Union Gospel Mission, we covet your prayers. 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

0: Memories of Home, Bruce Rammer and the White Stone Band, bringing us to the halfway point of our 3 o'clock Inspirational Music Hour. Zach Drieger spending some of my Friday with you, having a wonderful time currently in my favorite part of our day together. We still got half an hour to go, and we got plenty of great music coming up. We got a block from Rosemary Siemens on the way after your forecast details for the long weekend, and get in touch.
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2: Skies are clearing this afternoon. Wind gusting out of the southeast to 50 kilometers per hour and a high of 19. Tonight, a few clouds. That gusty south wind becoming light overnight and a low of 8. Mainly sunny Saturday, a high of 21. Sunday, cloudy, 60% chance of showers and a high of 9. Periods of rain on Thanksgiving Monday with a high of 6 and a mix of sun and cloud Tuesday, a high of 11. Currently in Brandon and Souris, it's 16 degrees, 19 in Pilot Mound, Melitta, Boisevain and Killarney. A south wind and relative humidity at 53%. Local weather you can trust. Find today's forecast on the weather page on your Discover Westman app.
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4: 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In God's eyes, you're somebody. 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Nobody can make him stop loving you. 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

0: I surrender all, our very own Rosemary Siemens in our 3 o'clock inspirational music hour. More songs from Rosemary before that, When He Cometh, and I've Found a Friend, Oh Such a Friend, in our 3 o'clock inspirational music hour. My name is Zach Drieger, and I'm feeling thankful for all this wonderful music. I am every weekday afternoon. I enjoy this hour so much. It's my favorite part of our day together. Hope you share that sentiment with me. And if you do, I got good news for you. We still got about 15 minutes to go. And we're back to it with the Sold Out Quartet, Canada's Double Portion, and Larry Kunkel, all coming up after your moment of meditation.
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Moment of Meditation from the Upper Room Devotional Guide. The Bible reading for today is from Jonah chapter 1, verse 3. Jonah ran away from the Lord. Thought for the day. Choosing to serve God brings light and joy into each new day. Don't run from it, run towards it.

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1: In Him are all things created. All things have been created through Him and for Him. Hello, I'm Chuck Swindoll. The verse goes on to say, He is before all things, and in Him all things hold together. Your life is held together because Jesus is God. We have a life He sustains. I think some of you are thinking right now, in light of the last few months of my life, I'm not sure He's hanging on quite as closely as He should have. But as a matter of fact, that's all part of His sovereign plan. The uncertainty of it, the uneasiness, the struggle and the disappointments and the difficulties, all part of His sustaining plan, and He is holding it all together.
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4: Good afternoon and happy Friday. It is the 9th of October. My name is Zach Drieger, and the long weekend countdown is getting pretty close to the end. We got about an hour left together today, and we're going to get this 4 o'clock hour off and running with another visit from my friends in the newsroom. Here they are.
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10: A few clouds this evening with fog patches developing overnight. Wind gusting out of the south, then becoming light overnight, a low of 8. Saturday, mainly sunny, a high of 21. Increasing cloudiness Saturday night with a chance of showers, a low of 4. Periods of rain expected for Sunday and a high of 9. Monday, cloudy, chance of showers, and a high of 6. A mix of sun and cloud Tuesday with a high of 11. And Wednesday, cloudy, chance of showers, and a high of 10. Manitoba skies change quickly. Track conditions with the radar map on the weather page on your Discover Westman app.
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0: My name is Zach Drieger, and coming up in a moment, we're going to get you another look at your long weekend weather details, and shortly after that, birthday wishes are coming down the pipe.
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2: A few clouds this evening with fog patches developing overnight. Wind gusting out of the south, then becoming light overnight, a low of 8. Saturday, mainly sunny, a high of 21. Increasing cloudiness Saturday night with a chance of showers, a low of 4. Periods of rain expected for Sunday and a high of 9. Monday, cloudy, chance of showers and a high of 6. A mix of sun and cloud Tuesday with a high of 11. And Wednesday, cloudy, chance of showers and a high of 10. Manitoba skies change quickly. Track conditions with the radar map on the weather page on your Discover Westman app.
0: Time for the birthday book one last time this week, and we got a pretty short and sweet list from the Boys of Ain Lions Club calendar. One big happy birthday wish going out to Terry Bernier today. So to Terry and anyone else who might be celebrating a birthday on this Friday afternoon, October 9th, capping off the week with a slice of birthday cake before tucking in all the pumpkin pie this weekend. Hope you're having

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4: A few clouds this evening with fog patches developing overnight. Wind gusting out of the south, then becoming light overnight, a low of 8. Saturday, mainly sunny, a high of 21. Increasing cloudiness Saturday night with a chance of showers, a low of 4. Periods of rain expected for Sunday and a high of 9. Monday, cloudy, chance of showers and a high of 6. A mix of sun and cloud Tuesday with a high of 11. And Wednesday, cloudy, chance of showers and a high of 10. Manitoba skies change quickly. Track conditions with the radar map on the weather page on your Discover Westman app.
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2: My friends, we are nearing the end of our week together. A long weekend knocking at the door. Thanksgiving gatherings galore on the docket for many of you. And before we break for that weekend, we got a little bit of country gospel music to enjoy, starting with Jeff and Sherry Easter in Everything Give Thanks.

Memories of Home, Bruce Reimer, and the White Stone Band wrapping up our Friday afternoon together. My name is Zach Drieger, and shout out to music director Eva Hyde for all the wonderful Thanksgiving-themed music today. Plenty of fantastic songs to help us reflect and remind us to give thanks in this season of Thanksgiving. So thank you to Eva for that. And thank you for hanging out with me on another weekday afternoon. We are breaking for the Thanksgiving long weekend, so we will chat again on Tuesday. But around here, we got the Lawn and Garden Journal tomorrow morning, 9:15 a.m. live right here. Made in Manitoba, 5:05 p.m. with Silas Presley and his brand new album, Deck of Cards. Harold Giesbrecht here with Heart of the South, and then all of our wonderful Sunday programming. To round things off, we're going to be away from the studio Monday, and then we will reconvene on Tuesday. Hope you have a beautiful Thanksgiving long weekend, whether it is filled with gatherings or just taking time to think about what you're grateful for. I hope you enjoy it. And as always, God bless you. We will catch you later.

0: Sifton, Russell Thiessen, is now running for head of council. And he says recognizing the changes in agriculture and industry, with road weight restrictions and larger machinery, is just one of the items of concern as a municipality.
1: As we move forward, I think that's one of the things we need to address and look for in our specific municipality is how we can best work alongside the business relationship, the agricultural sector, and help keep building and respond to the needs that are there without creating an extra heavy load on our ratepayers or taxpayers. It's a touchy balance to figure out, but I definitely know that there are answers there as we dig and we work towards.
0: Advanced voting takes place on the 22nd at the Oak Lake Community Hall. Election day is October 28th. And rural crime is on the rise, and the province is listening to cattle producers advocate for more police efforts across the province.

0: to enforce provincial livestock-related laws and the criminal code. CEO of the Manitoba Beef Producers, Carson Callum, says with added enforcement of these laws, this will help deter cattle theft and fraud, as well as other rural crime.
1: You know, even talking about it with the Justice Minister, the reality is this is a good rural deterrent for a lot of different theft. Maybe it's not just cattle. Like, unfortunately, some of these bad actors, they're probably not, don't just have a plan to steal cattle. And we've seen it with trucks and equipment and what have you. So I think that deterrent is going to be quite favorable.
0: We're gathering all the news of the day and delivering it directly to your inbox. 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
0: A few clouds this evening with fog patches developing overnight. Wind gusting out of the south, then becoming light overnight, a low of 8. Saturday, mainly sunny, a high of 21. Increasing cloudiness Saturday night with a chance of showers, a low of 4. Periods of rain expected for Sunday and a high of 9. Monday, cloudy, chance of showers and a high of 6. A mix of sun and cloud Tuesday with a high of 11. And Wednesday, cloudy, chance of showers and a high of 10. Manitoba skies change quickly. Track conditions with the radar map on the weather page on your Discover Westman app.
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8: Manitoba is providing the funding needed to allow RCMP to hire a livestock investigator. This will enhance the protection of cattle and other livestock while also supporting livestock inspection initiatives. CEO of the Manitoba Beef Producers, Carson Callum.
1: Our provinces to the west of us all have for decades fed an inspection service, which effectively is, it proves who the owner is when you bring them to a sales facility before they're sold, whereas Manitoba hasn't had this. So now that we have an RCMP seat confirmed and have that enforcement wing, we're really looking forward to seeing an act and the full development of an inspection service.
8: Turkey will once again be the centerpiece on many Thanksgiving tables. Alberta's Darren Ference is chair of Turkey Farmers of Canada.
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4: A few clouds this evening with fog patches developing overnight, wind gusting out of the south, then becoming light overnight, a low of 8. Saturday, mainly sunny, a high of 21. Increasing cloudiness Saturday night with a chance of showers, a low of 4. Periods of rain expected for Sunday and a high of 9. Monday, cloudy, chance of showers and a high of 6. A mix of sun and cloud Tuesday with a high of 11. And Wednesday, cloudy, chance of showers and a high of 10. Manitoba skies change quickly. Track conditions with the radar map on the weather page on your Discover Westman app.
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6: Busy night in the Manitoba Junior Hockey League on this Friday evening as 5 games are on tap, including the Wewesekapa Wolverines hosting the Winnipeg Monarchs, Steinbacks at Niverville, Northern Manitoba's in Selkirk, Neepawa hosts Dauphin, and Portage is in Swan Valley. In the WHL, the Brandon Wheat Kings continue their western road trip as they will battle the Penticton Vs. Puck drop just after 9 o'clock local time tonight. And in the American Hockey League, the Manitoba Moose start a road trip of their own as their first stops in Grand Rapids to take on the Griffiths. I'm Dave Anthony.
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6: I'm very excited to be joined on SportsBeat today with president of Hartney Minor Hockey, Kelsey Cowan. Kelsey, thanks for doing this today.
7: Yeah, no problem.
6: Well, Kelsey, I'm sure kids are getting back out onto the ice. The excitement continues to build. As president of Hartney Minor Hockey, how are you feeling ahead of the 26-27 season?
7: Yeah, everyone's really excited, and lots of kids have been skating, lots of development and AA programs starting up, and just getting all the other kids kind of excited to get out there on the ice. So quite a bit of footwork to get done while the season is kind of rolling out here. So it's been busy, but we're excited. The kids are excited. We've got the boards in Hartney, and I think the ice is going in here this week. So everyone's looking forward to getting skating.
6: Absolutely. So, Kelsey, how are you doing registration-wise? How many teams, what ages are you going to have this year?
7: I believe we have about 89 Hartney kids registered for hockey. Give or take, we've still got a couple that are in preseason with AA teams and whatnot, so we're just waiting to see where they all land. But, yeah, our numbers are always fantastic in Hartney for such a small community. It is pretty hockey strong, which is great to see. I believe we have the potential for about 8 teams this year.

0: to big numbers and some of them fall to smaller numbers. So we might end up combined with some neighboring towns just to make teams and numbers work. But our ice times are filling up and we're having trouble fitting everything in, which is a great problem to have.
1: That's so great, and I know that Hartney works really well with so many, like you said, neighboring communities. Kelsey, what can you say about parents and volunteers and people around the teams that make it all possible for these kids to play in Hartney and the surrounding area?
0: Honestly, hockey in Hartney would not be possible without all of our families and community members that volunteer. Our entire rink is funded off of course, a bit of hockey fees, but we've got community fields that are seeded and harvested by local farmers. Our canteen throughout the entire season is ran by people who are involved in minor hockey. They're just volunteer hours and create or generate that income from the canteen that keeps our rink going. And of course, every home game is ran by parents, working the doors, working the clocks, working the canteen, by siblings, reffing. So if it weren't for people willing to volunteer in our town, it just wouldn't work. There would be no rink. There would be no way to operate it. There's just, we just don't have the bodies to house the employees and whatnot. So it is, it's 100% volunteer ran and board ran between rink boards and minor hockey boards and whatnot, and we definitely don't take all those volunteers for granted, because the program just wouldn't run the same without them.
1: Kelsey Cowan joining us on Sports Beat today, president of Hartney Minor Hockey. Kelsey, you mentioned how you've got various ages and pretty solid registration numbers. Are you planning to host any tournaments in Hartney this year, or is that something you're still kind of working through right now?
0: I'm still working through a little bit of it, but we pretty much all of our teams try and host a home tournament throughout the year. So we've definitely got U7 and U9 and U11 home tournaments. And then our older age groups, we're still kind of working out the kinks with those numbers, like I said, and with some players still in the process of AA tryouts. We're not sure how we're going to fall with that, but the rink will be busy. There will be a hockey game in Hartney every weekend of the winter, I'm sure.
1: That's so great. Last two for you, Kelsey. You mentioned how trying to squeeze everybody onto the ice is difficult. Plus, you've got the senior team there, the Blues. Plus, I think some of the Westman Wildcats games are going to be played out of there this year as well. So, a lot of moving pieces. Is there any concerns? Are there any issues that you're having right now that maybe more volunteers can help with, or just something you want to get out there?
0: No major concerns. I think that everyone's always pretty flexible and willing to accommodate early ice times. So we've always got a crew that's just walking across the parking lot from school to the rink, and we're starting practice up at 3:45, which helps make things work, of course. And yeah, if you want to volunteer at the Hartney Rink Canteen, give me a call, because we can always use more people.
1: That's so great. Kelsey, we'll wrap up with this. As president of Hartney Minor Hockey, I know there's a lot to deal with in the moment, but have you thought about where you'd like to see minor hockey in the area grow, whether it's hosting, like you said, more tournaments, maybe there's greater registration numbers? Have you thought about where you'd like to see minor hockey in Hartney grow kind of over the next year or so?
0: I mean, I guess I've never thought too much about that. I just think I love all the development programs and all the AA teams that are starting up, but as they do come down to a younger age group, it definitely can affect the numbers negatively in small towns, which is kind of unfortunate for Hartney Minor Hockey programs. Just losing a couple of kids each year to AA, of course, makes things a bit harder on us. So always trying to advocate to keep our programs running, and we've been lucky enough to have standalone programs most of the time and not having to join with other towns and force parents into commuting and whatnot. So that's a pretty big focus, I guess, of ours is just to

0: keep teams in Hershey as much as we can, and keep growing our own little program. So, yeah.
1: Perfect. Thanks so much, Kelsey Cowan, President, Hartney Minor Hockey. Appreciate your time today. Thank you so much for doing this, and look forward to maybe chatting again down the road.
0: Awesome. Thanks very much.

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1: A few clouds this evening with fog patches developing overnight. Wind gusting out of the south, then becoming light overnight, a low of 8. Saturday, mainly sunny, a high of 21. Increasing cloudiness Saturday night with a chance of showers, a low of 4. Periods of rain expected for Sunday and a high of 9. Monday, cloudy, chance of showers, and a high of 6. A mix of sun and cloud Tuesday with a high of 11. And Wednesday, cloudy, chance of showers, and a high of 10. Manitoba skies change quickly. Track conditions with the radar map on the weather page on your Discover Westman app.
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3: You can dress up in all kind of robes and you can get into all kind of ritual, but there is no substitute for the anointing of the Spirit of God in your life. No substitute whatsoever. And the question is, are you committed to allow God to do whatever is necessary in your life to bring you to become the maximum that God knows you're capable of being? You say, well, you know, I can agree with all that, but how will I know what Spirit-anointed preaching is in the first place? I want you to turn to Acts chapter 2 for a moment, because I want to talk about the characteristics of Spirit-anointed preaching.
4: Preparation, a well-ordered outline, and good analogies. Each are important components of an effective presentation. But that's not all that a ministry leader needs. Stay with us for In Touch, the teaching ministry of Dr. Charles Stanley, to discover the key addition that turns an effective speech into a transformational sermon.
3: Spirit-anointed preaching is preaching that has the touch of God upon it. And when I think about how oftentimes men stand behind pulpits and just talk, and they talk about many things other than God. Can you tell me a greater subject than God? A more profound subject than God? A greater needful subject than God Himself? And you see, Spirit-anointed preaching compromises no truth, avoids no subject, and fears no reaction. And when men stand in the pulpits and look at deacons or elders and think, well, shall I say this or should I say that? I want to tell you, the anointing leaves you the moment you begin to compromise what you know is the gospel truth. God never called you to please anybody but Him. And when the first time you begin to seek to please men, I want to tell you what you do. You step down from the exalted position of a servant of God who has been anointed by the Holy Spirit to lead that fellowship into a deeper relationship to God. Don't ever step from that exalted position. To do so, my friend, is to step down from what God has called you to do. Jesus said, I am anointed to preach the gospel, the good news of the Lord Jesus Christ. Now, let's face it. God's not going to anoint but one kind of man. That's a man whose life is clean. I didn't say perfect, but it's got to be clean. He's not going to anoint preaching from a man who is rebellious, who is proud, who is egotistical, who is sensual, who is dishonest, who's lost his integrity, and who's full of the world. He's not going to do it. Neither will you hear Spirit-anointed preaching come from the lips of a man

who doubts the integrity of the Word of God. God is never going to anoint doubt and unbelief, and especially a man who stands before others and begins

is to talk about all the things in the Bible that possibly are not true. Friend, the moment you begin to doubt the word, there is no unction in your life. There's not going to be an anointing. And listen, you can dress up in all kind of robes and you can get into all kind of ritual, but there is no substitute for the anointing of the Spirit of God in your life. No substitute whatsoever. And the question is, are you committed to allow God to do whatever is necessary in your life to bring you to become the maximum that God knows you're capable of being? Well, the second thing you and I might ask is this. You say, well, you know, I can agree with all that. But first of all, you might ask, how will I know what Spirit-anointed preaching is in the first place? I want you to turn to Acts chapter 2 for a moment, because I want to talk about the characteristics of Spirit-anointed preaching. Now, to ask that question, you might say, well, first of all, I have to have a Spirit-anointed preacher. Then I have to have a Spirit-anointed sermon. So where am I going to find one of those? Well, the best place to find one's in the Bible. Listen, it is centered in the Scriptures. You'll notice in verse 17 that Peter begins to quote Joel. It shall be in the last days, God says, that I will pour forth my Spirit upon all mankind. If you move down to verse 25, he says, for David says of him, I was always beholding the Lord in my presence. If you'll move on over to verse 34, for it was not David who ascended into heaven, but he himself says, the Lord said to my Lord, sit at my right hand until I make thine enemies a footstool for thy feet. Listen, God, I believe, wants us to center the message in the Scriptures. Whether it is an expository sermon, a topical sermon, a textual sermon, it should be loaded with the Scriptures. It should be founded upon the Word of God, not something you got somewhere else and scratch up a few verses here or there to fit around a beautiful story or a real tearjerker that you've heard somewhere and focus that on your people. That's not preaching the gospel. If you're going to preach the gospel, you've got to proclaim Jesus Christ. He's got to be at the heart of what's going on. So first of all, it has to be scripturally centered. That is, you get the message out of God's Word. Secondly, I believe it should be custom designed to meet the needs. Now listen, these folks said, these men are drunk. They've been drinking at this early hour of the morning. And Peter begins his sermon in order to meet a need, to expound the truth of what was happening at Pentecost. Now listen, once in a while I hear somebody say, well, you know, folks just won't come and I'm having a hard time. I want to give you a simple little principle that always works. If you will preach to meet people's needs, you'll never have to beg for a congregation. People are hurting everywhere. I mean, they are hurting desperately. They're lonely. They're frustrated. They're trapped. They're in bondage. They're divorced. Their kids are on drugs. They're living with somebody else. They've got an alcohol problem. They're afraid of the future. Multitudes of people up in age, living in little one-room apartments, fearing they'll lose their Social Security, don't have many friends, don't know what's going to happen to them. Listen, they don't come to church because you and I are good preachers. They come to church oftentimes hoping they'll just hear something that'll meet the desperate need of their heart for the moment. You can get up, my friend, and you can expound sanctification, glorification. You can expound justification, redemption, all the rest, and I believe in that and I do that, but I want to tell you, if you don't apply that to where that lady's hurting, you can forget it. She doesn't care about your doctrine. The only thing she cares about is, how do I raise these three boys when my husband walked out on me for some other woman? That's what I want to know. How do I raise these three boys, and how do I trust God for my finances when I'm only making 150 bucks a week? You know why folks are not listening? Because we are not meeting their needs. If you will gear your sermon to meet people's hurts, brother, you'll have more people than you'll ever want to preach to. Listen, somebody says, but my little old church, listen, you start preaching to people's needs and it won't be little long. God will grow it up. You know why? Because people are going to be magnetized to the man who's meeting people's needs. They're hungry. They're thirsty. They're hurting and they're hoping that surely somehow you'll say something to meet their needs.

friends, you can't meet their needs, number one, till you know what they are. And secondly, you can't meet their needs if you're unwilling to hurt. If you're not willing to be broken, forget it. Let me give you a little principle. Now watch this. You have to look this way. If God decides he's going to use you, here's what I believe he does. He breaks you to use you on this level. Then if he's going to extend or expand your ministry, intensify its effectiveness, you know what he'll do? He'll break you again, and then he'll lift you. And as you go along on that level, when he's ready to do something else, he breaks you again, and he lifts you. And he breaks you again and lifts you. And he breaks you again and lifts you. You know why? Because God isn't going to tolerate our pride. He's going to break us consistently in our lives in order to do what? To expand and deepen and broaden the ministry. Now think about this for a moment. Is it not true that when you and I are going through the valleys of brokenness and we are hurting and we are hurting deeply and God is able in those moments to teach us things we never learned any other way? Then when you stand up to preach, what happens? Somebody walks down the aisle and they say to you, Pastor, let me tell you what happened to me this week, and almost something similar just happened to you. What happens to your heart? It just goes out, and you emotionally wrap your loving arms around them. When you stand to preach the gospel, you preach with a sweet sensitivity and a deep burden in your heart and a compassionate, loving desire to see God build those people. And what do you become? You become an encourager. That's what God intends every pastor to be, an encourager of the people. But you see, how can you do that? How can you do that, my friend, unless you custom design the sermon to meet needs? Listen, do you remember Jesus ever getting off onto some big doctrinal subject without meeting the needs of the people he was talking to? Never one time. Not once. Jesus always spoke to the most immediate need. And friend, if you will preach to the most immediate need of your congregation, they will love you. They will be loyal to you. They will follow you. You know why? Because you become one of the channels through which God is able to build them up and to make them the people that God wants them to be. I better move on. Third characteristic is constructive in approach. You don't see anything negative in this sermon. It's all positive. I hear people say, and one of the reasons that I say this is because we get letters from all over this country. And oftentimes, here's what people say. I go to church and I feel like I've been beaten down every time I leave. Shepherds don't beat sheep. They feed sheep. You know why some of God's men are beating sheep? If a preacher is an angry man, either angry at God, angry at his immediate circumstances, angry at himself, he's going to express that anger toward his people. You're going to beat them emotionally. You're going to put them in bondage. I have literally seen people weep who said, I love my pastor. I want to go to the church. He's an excellent preacher, but I feel so beaten down. I'm in bondage. I need some encouragement. Be careful that you don't become a beater of sheep because they won't do what you tell them. You start feeding sheep, they'll follow you over the cliff. Right? You feed the sheep. If you feed them, they'll follow you over the cliff. Next characteristic I want you to notice is correct doctrinally. If you take this passage, Acts chapter 2, and you look at all the doctrines that are in this passage of redemption, the resurrection, the lordship of Jesus Christ, all through here is doctrine. There is no error in Peter's sermon. He didn't even have anybody's theological books. He didn't have any of that. He just preached as the Lord Jesus had taught him and as the Spirit of God came upon him. Now listen, the cults today are full of members out of your church and mine. You know why? Because we've preached such lighthearted stuff. The cultists can come along and give them some new idea, and because they're not founded in the doctrines of the Word of God, they are swayed with all kinds of error, and the next thing you know, they've gone out and joined somebody's little group, and they're off in somebody's little Bible study somewhere in all kinds of error. Why? We're responsible. We've not indoctrinated them with the truth. You see, I believe if you and I are doing a good job

job, and Spirit-anointed preaching is going to be, listen, the sermons are going to be based on solid, true biblical doctrine. It doesn't mean you have to preach salvation this week, justification next week, redemption the next week. But listen, you and I should be so full of that that it permeates every sermon that we preach. Not the words, but the truth. The affirmations we can make because of our relationship to Him. We don't have to put people in bondage because we know that justification means that God has declared me not guilty. I am freed and liberated. I don't have to perform to get His approval. I am approved because of my relationship to Christ. Doctrinally sound. Spirit-anointed preaching is going to be doctrinally sound. Examine some of your sermons and see how much true doctrine is there. Next. It needs to be, as we said before, Christ-centered. Now, I won't dwell on that except to say, I will challenge you to look at your sermons. Go back and look through them. Listen, I'll tell you what I did. When God taught me a new truth about my own life on one occasion, I took my secretary and she and I went through all the sermons that I had preached from the beginning up to that point. Do you know that I threw away, I literally took the sermons out of the file folders and threw them away. When I discovered, I went through every one of them, that so many of those sermons implied that it was works that pleased God rather than He's pleased with me because of my relationship to His Son. You can put folks in all kinds of bondage. I just want to challenge you to be sure that your sermon, that the message you proclaim, that Jesus is all through it, from the beginning to the end. Because you see, unless He is, what are you really saying? What do you have to offer anybody without Jesus? Do you have any more than any other speaker? We only have one thing to give, and that's Jesus Christ and Him crucified. Next characteristic of Spirit-anointed preaching is that it's clear. If you'll take this sermon, here's what you'll discover in studying Acts chapter 2. That it is clear, it has direction, it has progression, it has movement, it has excitement. And you see, I believe God is not the author of confusion in sermon preparation or delivery. You see, sometimes we think our people not very smart. You don't think they're smart enough to know when you're chasing rabbits and trying to get on to something that'll get you all hyped up so you can start off like a dud and end up like a fireball? You think they don't see that? The intelligent people sitting in your congregation, they know when you're prepared and when you're not prepared. You see, they've heard you a lot, but they know when you're on fire, when your fire's all burned out. I'll tell you something, the more praying people you've got in your church, the more people who can spot you when you're not ready. Now, the wonderful thing about those kind of folks is they start praying for you, we get under conviction, get right with God. The next characteristic of Spirit-anointed preaching is that it's convincing. Now listen to what happened here. You know what happens in this passage. So then, those who had received His word were baptized, and there were added that day about 3,000 souls. That's pretty convincing, isn't it? They were convinced. Let me ask you this. When you finish a message, are the people who listen to you convinced and persuaded that what you just finished saying is the truth? Do you think that they believe everything you say because you're the pastor? Well, I don't want to deflate you, but they don't. They don't believe it just because you're the pastor. Now, sometimes we'd like for them to believe everything we say. Convincing. Are you expounding the Word of God in such a fashion that the people who are sitting there with the open Bible and following you verse by verse, when you finish, they can say, amen. That's right, brother. Preach on. That's exactly right. Or do they walk away saying, how did he get that? Where in the world did that come from? I never saw that in the Bible. The truth is, it wasn't there. Here's what I want you to see, and I want you to remember this very carefully. Being a pastor is an awesome responsibility because you and I are going to give an account, friend, for the folks we lead right and the folks we lead wrong. The message ought to be convincing, but it should be convincing to do and to be the right thing. Now listen, most preaching is do-oriented.
but Jesus preaching.

0: was be-oriented. Now, the only way, you see, for that to happen is for the emphasis in the preacher's heart to be being and not doing. What are you convincing them to do? Then, likewise, one of the characteristics is conviction. Listen to what happened. When they heard this, they were pierced to the heart, said to Peter and the rest of the apostles, "Brethren, what shall we do?" Let me ask you this. When you preach, do you preach to give out information? Do you preach for inspiration? Or is your primary purpose preaching so that people who are listening will make a decision? Peter preached for a decision. Jesus preached for a decision. Follow me. What is the objective of your sermon? Now, I'm not saying that every sermon has the same objective. It doesn't. But you see, when you and I finish presenting Jesus Christ, somebody should, listen, they should be forced by the nature of the gospel to make a decision of some sort. What is your objective? Well, Peter had an objective. It's very clear. They were convicted. They said, "Men and brethren, what shall we do?" Likewise, one last characteristic I want to mention here is it was very compelling. Listen. He said, "Repent and let each one of you be baptized in the name of Jesus Christ for the forgiveness of your sins, and you shall receive the gift of the Holy Spirit. The promise is for you and your children, for all who are far off, as many as the Lord our God shall call himself." With many other words, he solemnly testified and kept on exhorting them, saying, "Be saved from this perverse generation." And listen, so convincing, so convicting, so compelling for them to make a decision, he gave them the opportunity, and 3,000 of them were saved. If some of you were to give an invitation to your church, probably 6 or 7 people would fall out in a faint. Oh, they'd wonder what in the world happened to you. But let me ask you a question. If this world's going to hell, and brother, it's going fast, if this world is hell-bound without Jesus Christ, and if Jesus Christ is the only hope for this world, and you are a God-called, God-anointed servant of God, and you present the only message that will keep a man out of hell and get him into heaven, the only message that will equip a man to live in this day victoriously, if that be true, then should you not be preaching, listen, sermons that are compelling and convicting and persuasive, that are calling for a decision in people's relationship to Jesus Christ?
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8: Today's scripture reading is Colossians chapter 1, verses 9 and 10. For this reason also, since the day we heard of it, we have not ceased to pray for you and to ask that you may be filled with the knowledge of His will in all spiritual wisdom and understanding, so that you will walk in a manner worthy of the Lord, to please Him in all respects, bearing fruit in every good work and increasing in the knowledge of God.
1: Philippians 4:6 says that it's good to bring requests to God, and we often ask Him for certain blessings or outcomes. But there are times when, in God's omniscience, He determines that a no will result in greater good. So what can we pray, knowing that it aligns with His will? In today's passage, Paul recorded specific petitions he made on behalf of the Colossians. Requests to be filled with the knowledge of His will in all spiritual wisdom and understanding. This is a prayer for direction and the ability to see life from God's viewpoint. Ask to walk in a manner worthy of the Lord. The only way to grow in this is through the Spirit's work. He fills our heart with a deep longing for God and the desire to please Him. Pray that our life will be pleasing to Him. It's easy to assume that making an impact for God requires something dramatic, but effectiveness in His work depends on faithfully following whatever He calls each of us to do. Paul continually lifted up the believers in Colossae to the Father. As we mention others by name to the Lord, we can follow the apostles' example, praying not just for circumstances to change, but for hearts to grow.
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0: You're listening to In Touch. God is interested in the well-being of his servants. With encouragement for believers, here's a moment with Charles Stanley.
1: You know, once in a while I meet some fella coming out of seminary and he wants a church of 5,000 instantly. And I want to say to him, brother, you can't stand the pressure. Because some things we think we want, when we get them, we wish we didn't have them. Amen? So if you're one of those fellows who wants to be at what you consider the top, you better reevaluate what the top is. And remember, the top is where God has put you to be obedient to him. And he loves every single one of us the same. God doesn't look at your church and decide how much he's going to love you. He may have loved you so much, which he certainly has, to put you where he knows he can do his greatest work in your life at this moment. We're always thinking about what God's going to do through us for someone else and how we're to serve the Lord and we're to serve people. But you know what God's first interest in your life is? It's not serving somebody else. God's primary interest in your life is what he is doing in you. That's God's number one priority. The service is secondary in the eyes of God. That's secondary. Primary in the eyes of God is what's happening in your heart, what he's able to do in your life. And I want to say to you that the most important area of your life is your personal relationship to him.
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4: A few clouds this evening with fog patches developing overnight. Wind gusting out of the south, then becoming light overnight, a low of 8. Saturday, mainly sunny, a high of 21. Increasing cloudiness Saturday night with a chance of showers, a low of 4. Periods of rain expected for Sunday and a high of 9. Monday, cloudy, chance of showers, and a high of 6. A mix of sun and cloud Tuesday with a high of 11. And Wednesday, cloudy, chance of showers, and a high of 10. Manitoba skies change quickly. Track conditions with the radar map on the weather page on your Discover Westman app.
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0: But packed inside them is an announcement so good it reaches all the way back before the world began, and all the way into whatever you're facing right now. It's news that can give you a song, even on your darkest night. So, are you ready for some good news?
1: Turn, if you will, to Mark chapter 1, verse 1. The beginning of the gospel of Jesus Christ, the Son of God, as it is written in Isaiah the prophet, "Behold, I send my messenger ahead of you who will prepare your way. The voice of one crying in the wilderness, make ready the way of the Lord, make his paths straight." John the Baptist appeared in the wilderness, preaching a baptism of repentance for the forgiveness of sins. And all the country of Judea was going out to him, and all the people of Jerusalem, and they were being baptized by him in the Jordan River, confessing their sins. John was clothed with camel's hair and wore a leather belt around his waist, and his diet was locusts and wild honey. And he was preaching and saying, "After me, one is coming who is mightier than I, and I am not fit to stoop down and untie the thong of his sandals. I baptize you with water, but he will baptize you with the Holy Spirit." In those days, Jesus came from Nazareth in Galilee and was baptized by John in the Jordan. Immediately coming up out of the water, he saw the heavens opening and the Spirit like a dove descending upon him. And a voice came out of the heavens, "You are my beloved Son, in you I am well pleased." Immediately the Spirit impelled him to go out into the wilderness. And he was in the wilderness 40 days, being tempted by Satan. And he was with the wild beasts, and the angels were ministering to him.
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1: Opening words are designed to command attention. Every once in a while, I have a chance to work with young preachers, and I always talk to them about the importance of introductions. People's time is important. Don't waste it. Get right into it. I can still hear the words of my mother. I could wrap up all of her counsel in four words. Get it said, son. I remember the story of a pastor who was talking on the phone the previous week with a fellow pastor, and this other pastor on the other end of the line was so discouraged. And he said to him, the one listening, he said, I've got to tell you, I've decided that next Sunday I'm going to resign. I said, "Really?" He said, "How are you going to tell the people?" "First thing out of my mouth, I'm going to tell them, I've decided I am going to resign." Well, the pastor, hearing that, thought, what a great way for me to begin my sermon. So he's going to tell them about his pastor friend. So he began his sermon, "I've decided I'm going to resign." And before he could tell the story, somebody said, "It's about time." So you got to choose those opening words carefully. People are listening from the very start. Paul O'Neill knew that, and he came up with what was called O'Neill's Law, which says, by the way, he's a former writer for Life magazine. He said, "Always grab the reader by the throat in the first paragraph, sink your thumbs into his windpipe in the second, and hold him against the wall until the tagline." Don't you love that? Sink your thumbs into the windpipe. Dare him not to listen. As I read, write,

When was the last time you heard something that was unshakably good? Good no matter what the headlines say, good no matter what you're walking through. Today on Insight for Living, Chuck Swindoll opens the Gospel of Mark and lingers over a single sentence. Just 12 words.

like Charles Dickens, I think. He never heard of O'Neill's Law, but he knew it. When he wrote The Tale of Two Cities, he began, it was the best of times, it was the worst of times. You read that opening line and you've got to read on. Ernest Hemingway was another in The Old Man and the Sea. He begins, he was an old man who fished alone. I've got to read more about this old man in the sea. And you do as you read that. If there is ever an opening sentence that commands attention, it's the first sentence of the Bible. In the beginning, God created the heavens and the earth. You cannot stop with that sentence. In the Hebrew, it's even less words, but in English, it's enough to grab the attention and to hold us to the tagline. I wonder if Mark might have had the original words of Genesis in mind when he begins his gospel. He is short and to the point. 12 words, really only 5 in the Greek. 12 simple words, the beginning of the gospel of Jesus Christ, the Son of God. Mark gets at it. He doesn't waste our time. Now, if you compare it to Matthew's gospel, you immediately see the difference. Matthew starts with a lengthy genealogy of names you can hardly pronounce, that all of this genealogy is leading to the person of Jesus, who is the son of Mary. When you go to Luke, you read a sentence that has 80 words in it before there is a period. 80 words that get you to the story, not so much of Jesus, but to the story of Elizabeth and of Zacharias and all that went into her pregnancy. And then you come to Mary, and finally you come to Jesus. With John, 17 mystical words, some would call them baffling words, that deal with the theological implications of the Son of God. But with Mark, the beginning of the gospel of Jesus Christ, the Son of God, he puts it all together. I don't know if you remember the last time you flew, but all of us who have flown realize there's something exhilarating about the takeoff. You finally get there, you get through security, you sit down in your seat, you snap the safety belt, and you wait. And before you know it, the engines begin to roar. And the roaring of the engine tells you something great is coming. I love to watch little children who have never flown before. They're always asking, "What's next, Mom? What's next, Mom?" They hear this loud noise. And then before you know it, that pilot releases that brake and you're on your way down the runway and you're moving faster and faster and you're gaining momentum. And before you know it, you're airborne and those wheels leave the runway. It's just terrific. It's just wonderful. Every time I fly, I think, is this great or what? Think of people that have never flown before. I don't know if you remember the story about Cassius Clay, but that was back when he was called by his real name. He was sitting up in first class, and the gal walked up to him and said, "Fasten your seatbelt." He said, "Superman don't need no seatbelt." She said, "Superman don't need no airplane. Fasten your seatbelt." You're on your way. You're flying. You're underway. You're airborne. And life seems to kind of get objective all of a sudden as you gain more and more altitude. Mark is on the runway only briefly, and you're off and running, off and flying. He begins. Let's sort of unpack this first sentence. I mean, he would score high in the writing 101 class. Right at the beginning, he starts with, well, beginning. In fact, allow me to be a little pedantic here. The little word "the" isn't even in the original text. Beginning. A beginning. Now, why would I say that? Why would I tell you that? It sounds like a detail you don't even need to know. Oh, you do need to know. I never give you a detail you don't need to know. Never. It starts with beginning by God's design. There is no temporal sequence of events with the beginning of the gospel. It never had a beginning. It's like John's gospel in the way it starts. En arche en halagos. In beginning was the word. In a beginning, the word "the" isn't there either. What's the big deal? Well, if the "the" were there, you could go back in history like you could for Washington, and you could say
his birthday.

He began the life of Washington in 1732. He had the beginning. You go to Lincoln, you go, the beginning was in 1809, the beginning of Lincoln. But you go to the gospel, there's no thee. It's a beginning that never had a beginning. So you move back in time to creation. You move beyond creation, back in time to eternity past. When there was no world, there was no matter, there was no person, there was no living thing. You move into the misty flats of eternity past, and you find yourself now in your imagination sitting with the Godhead, the Father, the Son, and the Holy Spirit, putting together a plan for this world and for the galaxies that they would call into being in a matter of time. There's no time. In this setting, the gospel is a part of a plan. And the plan for the Son of God to come as the Savior of the world is a part of that plan, neither of which has a beginning. Just as the Son of God is co-equal, co-eternal, and co-existent with the Father and the Spirit, so the gospel, co-equal, goes all the way back. You see, our Father knew before there was ever world, planet, earth, humanity, depravity, that we would need a redeemer. So the gospel plan finds its origin, which really never has an origin, all the way back into the mind of the Godhead, a beginning which really never had a historical beginning. Next is the word gospel. Mark answers the question when with the word beginning. He now answers the question what with the word gospel. Euangelion is the Greek word. It means good news. Good news. It's as if Mark is saying to us, are you ready for some good news? And who isn't? But this is good news that is eternal. This is news that will be good no matter how bad the times are. This is good when the economy falls to the bottom. This is good when you like the president or you don't like the president. This is good whether you agree with Congress or you don't agree with Congress. This is good whether you're healthy or ill. This is good whether you're young or older. This is good when you're young in life. This is good when you're on your deathbed. This is good news. And the result is, when you come to this good news that has been with us even beyond the beginning of time, you realize it's able to transform your entire perspective. It'll give you a song. It'll give you a song in the night. Weeping may endure through the night, but joy comes in the morning. Why? Because you realize there's good news. Good news. For 33 consecutive years, my family and I went to a conference, really a family camp, in Northern California named Mount Hermon. Mount Hermon Christian Conference Center. We began in 72 and we went all the way through for those 33 years. Didn't miss a year, sometime more than once, often with all our kids. And they started there when they were real little and they grew up there. And the one who led the music during most of those camps is a man that I've loved for years. His name is Howie Stevenson. And we would end the camp the same way year after year. Still remember, thought about it as I was putting my thoughts together about this good news. We would always end it by singing a trio. Howie would sing, and his wife Marilyn would sing, and I would sing with them. When you're at a summer camp, they'll put up with anything. So we had the trio standing up front down at the campfire. I'll never forget it. Sing your way home at the close of the day. Sing your way home. Drive the shadows away. Smile every mile. For wherever you roam, it will brighten your road. It will lighten your load if you sing your way home. We sang that for almost 33 years to groups, some of which had gone through a divorce, loss of a child or more than one, some through a tragedy, some through a heartbreaking loss of a business.
And almost without exception, when we'd have them join in with us, they would

sing with us. How can brokenhearted people sing a song like that because of the good news? Don't ever let your life get so dark that it eclipses the good news. Don't ever let your situation become so bleak that it dries up the good news. This is good news. Thank you, Mark, for remembering right away to tell us how good it is. He's answered the when, he's answered the what, now the who, and that's what makes it good news. The sentence ends, the beginning of the gospel of Jesus Christ, the Son of God. And I ask after that, how good is that? The good news is that the Father sees us in our need, and knowing we cannot resolve the mess we've made of our lives, He gives us the answer. And part of the good news is that it is given to us. One man writes it this way, the good news is the story of a person. It is not a convoluted mystery story where readers must piece together clues here and there, nor is it a boring pedestrian chronicle of dates and events and places without purpose or significance, nor is it a philosophy, some system of thought like positive thinking or feel-good self-talk designed to lift your spirit. That's not what will help you sing your way home. The good news is a person. Never forget it. Other religions revolve around these other things, a chronicle of events, convoluted mystery, a philosophy, system of thought, but Christianity singles attention on the person of the Messiah, Jesus Christ. Every message preached in a

And he does it very simply. I'm always fascinated when I come to a verse like 2 and 3. These two verses surprise me because Mark's writing to Gentiles. He's writing really to Romans. And they don't have a place in their life for Jewish prophets, especially ancient prophets. I couldn't care less about that. But Mark knows that you must go back to the prophets to realize it's there. All of it began to be predicted. So he informs Gentile readers, and that's most of us. We who have no Jewish roots find it interesting that an ancient prophet named Malachi in chapter 3, verse 1 would say what is written here in verse 2. An ancient prophet like Isaiah, writing 8 centuries before Jesus even came, writes not only of Jesus, but of the forerunner who would announce the coming of Jesus, namely John. So look at those two verses. Here we find the first main character, a prophet from ancient times. Behold, I send my messenger ahead of you who will prepare your way, the voice of one crying in the wilderness, make ready the way of the Lord, make his paths straight. If you love Handel's Messiah, you already recognize this as the tenor recitative right at the beginning of that magnificent masterwork. This lyrical tenor begins with words just like this out of Isaiah. This is a reference to the writing of two prophets, Malachi and Isaiah. And right on the heels of that, Mark goes, spans the centuries and comes directly to the arrival of John. He's the second main character. He's what I'm calling here a preacher in the wilderness, John the Baptizer. He's mentioned immediately at verse 4, John the Baptist. Now, let me encourage you to train yourself to read the word baptizer, okay? Or you'll think he's a Southern Baptist. You'll think it could have been John the Methodist or John the Presbyterian. It's not a denomination that Mark's writing about. It's the work of ministry that John did. He baptized. He did so much of it, he came to be known as simply the baptizer. The baptizer. I want you to observe now how, well, unattractive John was. I just don't want that to be missed. I want you to put yourself in the first century. Think of yourself as a business person in the city of Jerusalem, a little sophisticated. And word begins to travel through people who come into your shop about this strange person in the wilderness. We read John the Baptizer appeared in the wilderness. Now we're sitting here in this comfortable place and we think we know wilderness. You ain't seen wilderness till you've seen the Judean wilderness. When you go to the Holy Land, make sure they take you far enough south where you no longer see green. All you see is a rough, dry plain. My sister years ago gave me a book I just pulled out this week. It's dated 1964, and it's titled God's Wilderness. And I opened it. It's an archaeological work on the digs that have been done in the wilderness. And along with the digs, there's some interesting photos of the wilderness. You can't believe it. Interestingly, there isn't a sprig of green. Dry, parched, gravel plain, rough, uneven rocks in the distance, the beginning of mountains, also barren, and to another direction, a sea, dead sea. You go further south into the old Sinai Peninsula, all the way down to Mount Horeb, where God gave the law to his people, and it's as barren as you can imagine, not a acacia tree even 2 feet tall, not even a scrub brush of green. Barren. That's where John was. You're in Jerusalem doing business and you hear about a man in the wilderness. You die.

0: die in wilderness like that. But he's different. Look at the message, as strong, as uncompromising as his was. He's preaching a baptism of repentance for the forgiveness of sin. Sin. Throw that word around the office one of these days and see the reaction. You sin. I like Menninger's question that he titled his book, "Whatever Happened to Sin?" You won't hear it on the newscast. You won't see it in the media. Sin? Yeah. Well, what's he telling them? He's telling them they're sinners. He's telling them that they've fallen short of the standard of a holy creator who made them. I'll tell you something else interesting about John is it wasn't about John. Give me that kind of messenger. Lead me to that messenger. So when I'm through listening to the message, I forget the messenger. But I can't forget his message. He said, let me tell you about the one I'm preaching. He's mightier than I. I am not fit, having stooped down to untie the thong of his sandals.
1: Sin. It's a word that we've nearly erased from our vocabulary, isn't it? You won't hear it on the news or find it trending online. And yet John the Baptizer stood in the wilderness and preached it plainly, because he knew that facing the truth about ourselves is the first step toward real hope. This is Insight for Living. Chuck Swindoll titled today's message with a question. Are you ready for some good news? It's message number 2 in a comprehensive study through the entire book of Mark. To purchase the Bible study resources for Mark, including the Searching the Scriptures Bible Study workbooks, go to insightforliving.ca/store. Here's some exciting news. The release of Chuck Swindoll's personal memoir is right around the corner, and you're invited to be among the first to receive it. You can sign up to be notified when it's available. 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
2: A few clouds this evening with fog patches developing overnight. Wind gusting out of the south, then becoming light overnight, a low of 8. Saturday, mainly sunny, a high of 21. Increasing cloudiness Saturday night with a chance of showers, a low of 4. Periods of rain expected for Sunday and a high of 9. Monday, cloudy, chance of showers and a high of 6. A mix of sun and cloud Tuesday with a high of 11. And Wednesday, cloudy, chance of showers and a high of 10. Manitoba skies change quickly. Track conditions with the radar map on the weather page on your Discover Westman app.
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5: I start often by just asking open-ended questions of my kids, like, hey, do you know anybody in school that gets bullied? Or what's it like? How do kids treat each other, mistreat each other? Because it feels safe when you start out here, and it's not personal. So my kids might be afraid of opening up about what's going on in their hearts, but they'll tell about what's going on in everybody else's lives. And so I just start asking thoughtful questions, and as much as I'm trying to gain entrance into their heart, they're also watching and observing how I'm responding to them. And they're seeing, do mom and dad understand? Are they responding well? Is it safe to open up and share that I've experienced this? And so our responses really do matter, and that they're seeing compassion and understanding and care.
6: That's Julie Lowe, and she joins us today on Focus on the Family with Jim Daly. Thanks for being here. I'm John Fuller.
7: You know, John, bullying is one of those things every parent hopes their child never has to face. I mean, it happens sooner or later, and most kids will encounter that unkindness, exclusion, teasing, or even outright intimidation. I did. Third grade. Mm-hmm. I know exactly when it happened and where and what school I was going to. The truth is, our children need more than those quick fixes. You know, it's not something you just say a little clip and then keep moving, because they're in a tough spot. Often, they need that wisdom and courage and the confidence to know that their values come from God and their identity comes from God. Here at Focus on the Family, we are here to help you navigate those difficult moments with grace and clarity, and equip you as a parent to help engage with your child to find solutions.
6: Mm-hmm. And Julie Lowe is our guest. As I said, she's a faculty member and licensed professional counselor at Christian Counseling and Educational Foundation. She's written a terrific children's book that helps your child and you understand bullying and how to handle it well. The title of the book is Gus Gets Badgered When You Meet a Bully.
7: Julie, welcome to Focus on the Family.
5: Thank you for having me.
7: This is a great kids book, Gus Gets Badgered. What were you trying to accomplish here with the book?
5: Well, we know that bullying is a problem that happens often among young people, and unfortunately not just young people. We're seeing it across the board, right?
7: Why is it so prevalent? I mean, we're all talking about times that we were bullied.
5: Well, it always has been. I often say, though, with the emergence of technology and social media, it's 10 times worse. Because it used to be you could walk away from the bullying. You would get on your bus and go home and get away from the bullying, right? It was the schoolyard bully or the in-school bully. But now, unfortunately, it follows with you wherever you go.
7: Yeah.
5: with the use of social media. And it is just a lot more difficult with the cyberbullying.
7: What ages is this book geared for?
5: So that's geared for elementary age.
7: Okay.
5: It's for a younger group. But it introduces the idea of how do you think about it? How do you help a child think about being bullied and how they should respond?
7: Tell us a story of how Gus gets badgered.
5: Yeah, so Gus is the main character, and in this series, it's forest animals who are often dealing with different issues, and this is the issue of bullying, where a new kid or new animal comes to town and begins picking on Gus. And Gus has to struggle with how to handle being mistreated.
7: Yeah. Is there a distinction between the what I would call the typical unkindnesses that kids can fling each other? You know, appearance is something that kids cling on to. When people look different, they'll say something out loud that when you hopefully become an adult, those things are kept to yourself typically. You may think it, but you don't speak it. Kids just say it.
5: Yeah.
7: So that can be an unkindness. What kind of line is there between that, what might be normal observation,

0: motivation and growth of a child, and then crossing the line into bullying.
1: Yeah, that's the challenge, I think, all the time with parents and kids, especially when you use the language of bullying. Some kids can weaponize that, and they come across somebody who says something unkind, hurtful, or just immature and foolish, and they call it bullying, when perhaps it's just immaturity or an unkind moment, where I think of bullying as something where it's more targeted and habitual in nature. But for sure, there could be incidents of bullying as well.
0: You know, so often the bullying by the parent's observation can be kind of obscured, unseen. The child might not be talking about it. You just see behavioral change.
1: Yeah.
0: So for the parent, what are those things we need to be looking at to at least tip in and investigate?
1: When you start to notice a change in your child's behavior, right? When they're coming home from school and all of a sudden hating school or don't want to talk about it, or they're withdrawing, or you start seeing anxiety. So I'm always looking for, do my children have a change of behavior? And is all of a sudden it seemed like overnight they don't enjoy school or they don't want to participate or be involved? So you're looking for noticeable change often.
0: Yeah. You were a pastor's kid, and that brought some bullying, it sounds like, out of your own experience. In that context, what was it like for you? And then how can parents avoid the dismissive nature? I mean, I think a lot of dads, you know, maybe with our sons, will say, you know what, it's a tough world, kid. You got to get over it.
2: Deal with it.
0: Just, you know, throw a punch and run.
1: Yeah.
0: Or something. I mean, you know, I wouldn't say that, but I'm just saying this is what some dads might say.
1: Right.
0: Speak to that whole thing, the bullying situation you had, and then how do we not be so permissive or passive about it?
1: Sure. Yeah, I joke I was a PK. I was a pastor's kid briefly, but I was for a longer period of time a principal's kid. And I used to joke with my friends who are pastor's kids and say, you only got it one day a week. I got it 5 days a week. And it was sometimes just as a result of being connected to your parents in ministry, or they were angry at something your parents did and you would hear about it. And, you know, growing up, I don't know, I thought of it as bullying, but I think anybody would have called it that, or it was on occasion enough and it wasn't consistent enough, but it was for sure mistreatment. It was for sure being targeted for your family or somebody being angry at you. And being in ministry, there was almost this expectation that, yes, you're in ministry, this will happen to you. And to this day, being in ministry, I probably still think that way to some degree, which doesn't excuse it, but it's almost like you accept it as part of the struggle.
0: Your son was bullied. What happened with him?
1: Yeah, so he was in elementary school at the time in an after-school care, and a child that was actually known to be a bully to other kids just started picking on him that day. I'd never done it before, but walked up and knocked over some Legos. And so my son was upset. He got up, he went and told an adult, because we had taught them that if somebody's mistreating you or people around you, go tell an adult, and you keep telling adults until somebody listens. Keep pursuing help. And so he did that. In this moment, he went and he told an aide. I think the aide addressed it briefly and then just went on their way. So my son went about doing something else, and this boy followed him and, again, was knocking over what he was doing, was intentionally mistreating him. My son got up and went and told another adult. Went to three adults, and it continued until eventually, I forget how, but they ended up in some kind of tussle, shoving match or hitting or something. Both ended up in the principal's office. And when he relived the story to me, I got a call from the principal, and it was totally out of character for him. And I'm not sure how most parents would respond to this, but we've completely supported him. He did everything we told him to do. We said, go, keep telling adults. The adults didn't stop the behavior until he was defending himself. And we stood in front of the principal, who was gracious enough to also agree and say, we support our son. He did the right thing. He tried to get help. The adults did not intervene and help, and the behavior continued.
0: Yeah. Was there resolution?
1: There was. I don't think it happened again. And my son, thankfully, did not get punished. We didn't punish him. And it was this great teachable moment of saying, buddy, you did the right thing. And
0: that's
1: we support
0: a good thing. You,
1: you
0: know, Julie, again, you're a counselor for those that might just join us here. But the, you know, the one thing that I've seen with marriage counselors as we've sat here, you all sound so reasonable. You say, you know, the next
1: meet my
0: time,
1: children here.
0: The next time, Jim, you're talking to Jean, just say, honey, did you have a rough day? Because I'm feeling some emotion from you right now that I don't know where it's coming from. Now, we don't typically in the real world

0: react like that. If she says something and pushes my button, I go, okay, I can push another button. Mm-hmm. That's going to be your button. Mm-hmm. And here we go. The same can be true in the parenting sphere here.
1: Yeah.
0: And that circumstance can push our buttons as parents to mm-hmm. require us or command of us to react in a way that we now are acting like the child.
1: Yeah.
0: How do you coach a parent in this kind of difficult spot to be the adult and to really look for the right wins with that bullied child of yours?
1: Well, for sure. I mean, that brought up all kinds of emotions where I would have been the parent in the schoolyard losing it because
0: yeah.
1: I can't stand seeing people mistreated. You know, so we even just being aware of our own triggers and the things that would get a rise out of us. But I'm also aware I want to model to my kids the right way to respond, that mistreatment will happen. That doesn't mean you just have to tolerate it. That wisdom says, how do you respond in any given moment to being mistreated, which means I better model it to my kids. And sometimes I think actually modeling I'm mad on their behalf isn't unhealthy either. I promise I need to not sin in my anger. So to be angry for them and them to feel like mom and dad really care, they're for me, I think is a good thing.
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4: When I provide financial counsel to a couple who are in debt, I encourage them to review their credit card statements, bank statements, etc. over the last couple years and identify those purchases that were not necessary. Reason, often a significant portion of the accumulated debt was incurred on unnecessary expenses, and now the couple is arguing about finances. Remember, God has promised to meet our needs, but not necessarily our wants and desires. In Matthew 6, Jesus said, "So do not worry, saying, what shall we eat, or what shall we drink, or what shall we wear? Your heavenly Father knows that you need them, but seek first His kingdom and His righteousness, and all these things will be given to you as well." In summary, do not allow the availability of credit to tempt you to buy things that you do not need and get into debt and destroy your marriage relationship. 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
2: Thanks for listening to Focus on the Family. Let's resume now with the balance of today's programming. And Julie, I love how you equipped your son. I'm not sure we ever did anything quite like that. How do we help our kids stand up and be assertive for their safety and well-being and kind of share their voice without being aggressive?
1: Well, as a parent, one of my first thoughts is I want to raise my children to know right from wrong, good from evil, wise from unwise, which means I'm always role-playing, I'm always teaching them. So before they end up in the bullying position or being bullied or being tempted to be the bully, we're role-playing. We're teaching them to observe the world around them and people, and when they're mistreated or they're interacting with their own siblings, which is where the bullying can start, right? Yes. Or the mistreatment. So there's so many lost opportunities we have in not teaching our kids to say, how does love respond? How does wisdom respond? When is it right and good to stand up to somebody? When, as a bystander, should you intervene? When, as a bystander, should you get help because it's too serious for you to intervene? And as you can imagine, that takes a lot of role playing. That's not just a, let me give you a 30-minute devotional on how to do this and then expect you to remember it for the next 15 years of your life. I think that's what Deuteronomy 6 says, where we're teaching our kids, whether they're sitting at the dining room table or walking along the way, whether we're having a meal or in the car, that we're using teachable moments to teach them.
2: Yeah, this is an ongoing conversation, right? Not a once and done.
1: Right.
2: Yeah.
0: You know, Julie, one of the most damaging effects of being bullied, I think, is that loss of identity that's potentially there, especially in Christian families. We're trying to encourage them that their identity comes from Christ, etc., which are all healthy things to actually buttress them in a culture that is constantly

0: attacking identity, right?
1: Yeah. Yeah.
0: So that's important. How do we teach our young children that they're made in the image of God,
1: yeah.
0: that He sees them, that He has a plan for their life? All those things mm-hmm. are building that identity. But that bullying can really go after them. Like, no, but God doesn't see me. Why did He let me get picked on today? Why mm-hmm. did that boy attack me today, right?
1: Yeah.
0: And you can start to kind of doubt those things as a little child. Like, where's my protection? So how can parents use scripture, reinforce those things? Even if bad things happen, God still sees you. He'll give you a way through.
1: Yeah.
0: And, you know, how do you speak to your child to give them that kind of balance between the real world and the spiritual dimensions of what they face?
1: Yeah, I think it's twofold. So one is, I hope my children always see compassion from me when they are being mistreated. That I don't just respond with, oh, just deal with it, or you're okay, brush it off.
0: Right.
1: That they actually hear me say, I'm so sorry that happened, that was wrong. That I'm affirming what was wrong about it and why it wasn't kind and gracious. I think the other thing is that they're seeing in Scripture stories like Joseph, when you're mistreated mm-hmm. and when you're harmed over and over again, that God is still in the midst of that, that He's mm-hmm. up to something, and God can take even the evil in your life and do something good with it. And so what I'm doing is I'm not just affirming that what happened is wrong and leaving it there. I'm pointing them to a God that is not going to waste anything in their life. And I'm pointing them to Scripture, where story after story shows flawed, fallible human beings who are mistreated, but God also used them. And God often uses the weak, the unassuming, those who have speech impediments, those who are least expected. And to even instill that when we have a child with a vision disability, and to be able to say, God specializes in using the people we least expect to use in Scripture. So take heart. God's yeah. up to something good in your life.
0: That's a great way to buttress a person's sense of worth. Yeah. Is that God sees you no matter what the impediment.
1: Yeah.
0: And He will use you if you yield to Him and ask Him to be part of your life,
1: yeah,
0: right?
1: We as adults need that.
0: We do. You know, one thing I did, which I thought was good, I'll get your grade on this, but with my boys when they were in elementary school, I would regularly, not every day, but regularly kind of drip irrigate into them. Mm-hmm. You know, at recess, if you see somebody by themselves, go play with them. If you see somebody eating lunch by themselves, go be with them,
1: mm-hmm.
0: especially if that child is not well accepted by everybody else.
1: Mm-hmm.
0: Be different. Go.

0: go and make a friend.
1: Yeah.
0: They did that a couple of times that I know of, and that was good. But they also had the other expression of laughing at somebody who spilled a drink or mm-hmm. something, you know. So that's normal behavior.
1: Right.
0: But in addition to doing something like that, what are some other ideas that you might have to help equip a child to look for somebody who they can buttress, they can lift up?
1: Well, it's that whole idea that love moves towards, right? We don't just remain passive. And that's what I love about what you said. We try to teach our kids so that when you see somebody hurting, just don't say, I'm not going to hurt them, or I feel bad, or I'm going to stay out of it. Be willing to proactively move towards being protective or offering even just words of encouragement. Like to go up to somebody afterwards and say, oh, I'm sorry they did that. I really appreciate what you said. Or yeah. I thought what you said was smart. You're saying something to affirm. And then the wisdom to know, when do I need to go get an adult to say, this kid's yeah. hurting and they need an adult to help them.
0: Yeah. You know, one of the experiences, and I had this when I was bullied in third grade. I had a sixth grader who was chasing me home every day and threatening to beat me up. And I was smart enough. I didn't want to be beat up.
2: Yeah.
0: I knew that much. My only saving grace is I was faster than him, so I could outrun him on the way home. But it went on for like a couple of weeks, and I was stressful, you know, because I'm thinking this kid's going to pummel me, right? Mm-hmm. And he was much bigger. He was three grades older than me. And but I didn't share it with anybody, except later in that two-week period, I remember talking to my sister about it, who was 14, and she came to my rescue. And I think my question is this: why do we, even as children, why do we try to hide what's happening? Are we embarrassed by the fact that we're being targeted by a bully?
1: I think it's a shame that maybe, like you said, identity. Maybe I am deserving. Maybe I am not worth this. So to admit that somebody's doing this admits something is defective about myself.
0: Wow,
1: we see that online all the time. I mean, just to take it up a notch, you see teenagers who are being extorted online.
0: Yeah.
1: And
0: some taking their own life.
1: Some taking their own life. And they never tell anybody why. If one adult or one parent or one person had said, your life is worth it more than this extortion or whatever's happening or the cyberbullying, your life is worth it. And I think because we don't have these kind of conversations with young people, they're left to their own devices, they're left to their own perspectives. And if they feel like they are deserving of it, that nobody loves them, then they're on their own trying to figure out what to do, and it never ends well for them.
0: And again, the parent has to find a way to draw that out.
1: Right.
0: If you notice behavioral changes, they're not wanting to eat dinner with the family, whatever it might be, you got to go investigate.
1: Well, this is where, as a parent, I take responsibility. Say, I don't even wait to see changes, that I want to proactively prepare my kids. And to even say, I mean, I hope my kids would never send inappropriate texts or a photo they shouldn't send. But to proactively say, hey, guys, if you are ever to do this, I hope you won't. But if you were, just know that there's nothing we can't forgive you of. There's nothing we can't work through. Your life is more important than whether you get caught up in something and somebody tries to use it against you. We love you. Anything's workable.
0: Yeah, that's so,
1: and that
0: so
1: message
0: good.
1: Is so important.
0: And
1: for
0: so
1: kids.
0: True. Julie, in the book, Gus's dad writes a note. And this is another brilliant thing you can do. I think communicating, especially when that elementary school child can read, you know, fourth, fifth, sixth grade.
1: Yeah.
0: It's a powerful reminder of identity and worth. How can parents intentionally speak truth into their children's lives so that they can feel secure? What do you put in the note, for example? How would you write that note? We need a paragraph.
1: Yeah. Or in today's language, it would be texting our kids, right?
0: Yeah, of course.
1: Might not be writing a note.
0: Although a handwritten note is pretty cool.
1: It is pretty cool.
0: I wrote a journal for both of my boys, and they love it now.
1: That's wonderful.
0: That they're in their 20s.
1: Yeah, they're memories. And it's looking back and seeing how my parents thought about me, how they affirmed me. They were for me. And you can do that in tons of different ways. But there's something about our kids regularly hearing your life has meaning. You are worthwhile. You are loved. And that ultimately, I want to point my kids to their creator who loves them. Because if not, it's good that my kids know that mom is for me. But a 13-year-old doesn't often feel encouraged when they're being bullied and picked on by school, that you go home and say, well, mom loves you. I'm just exchanging one human's acceptance or rejection for another human's acceptance and rejection. So ultimately, I want to say you have worth and value because of who God made you.
0: Yeah.
1: And that we're finding creative ways to do that in our words, in our speech, in our writing.
0: You know, it's so critical to do this. It's something we mentioned in Truth Rising, a documentary that we did on the culture.

0: But it's applicable at every age. And one of the powerful statements in that film was a British baroness who said, the Western civilization, the differentiator, was the Western civilization captured that idea that we're made in God's image. Mm. So now, all of a sudden, with child labor laws, the oppression of women, that began to lift. It didn't lift in a moment. It took time for the Western culture to really embrace those themes and lift everybody up from what wasn't there, that we could exploit people. It's the same concept with this, right? It's that same kind of idea that we have to find ways for our children in age-appropriate ways to get that message across.
1: Right. And you
0: that
1: don't
0: you matter.
1: And you don't want to wait until they're being mistreated. You want that to happen well before they're being mistreated. So there's that foundation to help them go through the hard times.
0: You know, Julie, I'm thinking of the mom that's so stressed out. She's got a lot on her plate, and so does dad, you know? And you almost have to have a checklist of all the things I have to say today to help my child. And then on the other hand, some of it, it'll come naturally. Just go with your heart. How do you do the things to remind yourself as a parent? You want to be responsible. You want to regularly, not every day, to where the kid tunes it out, but to be intentional about saying, God sees you today. Look at that sunset. Yeah. I think he made that for you. Yeah. I mean, things that really drive their heart toward a relationship with Christ.
1: We get caught up in the tyranny of the urgent, don't we? And we forget the more meaningful, that sustenance doesn't equal nourishment. Like, you can have fast food, but that's not the sustenance. It's not nourishment. And too often in our relationships, that's true as well. We can have sustenance, like, did you do your homework? How was your day? Fine. Did you have a good day? What are you doing now? Instead of saying, tell me about yourself. Tell me what ninth grade boys are going through. Tell me what fourth grade girls are going through. How are you doing? And we're speaking life, nourishing words into our kids' lives and even into our marriages, right? It's an important thing you're bringing up, that I'm intentional about looking for those moments.
0: Yeah, which is so good. All right, for that parent who says, wow, you guys are alerting me to something I've not been paying attention to, and I think my child might be bullied or being bullied right now, what are some things that that parent can do today to engage their child age appropriately, elementary school, in that conversation? How do you get that started?
1: I start often by just asking open-ended questions of my kids, like, hey, do you know anybody in school that gets bullied? Or what's it like? How do kids treat each other, mistreat each other? Because it feels safe when you start out here and it's not personal. So my kids might be afraid of opening up about what's going on in their hearts, but they'll tell about what's going on in everybody else's lives. And so I just start asking thoughtful questions. And as much as I'm trying to gain entrance into their heart, they're also watching and observing how I'm responding to them. And they're seeing, do mom and dad understand? Are they responding well? Is it safe to open up and share that I've experienced this? And so our responses really do matter, and that they're seeing compassion and understanding and care for our kids.
0: So important. And let me turn to you, our listener. I hope you know Focus on the Family is here for you. As you're raising the next generation, we're here to help. We can answer your questions, offer trusted guidance, and walk with you through the parenting journey. That's our goal. That's our ministry. One helpful resource we'd love to share with you is 7 Traits of Effective Parenting Assessment. It's free. It's an online quiz. It'll give you an idea of your strengths and some of the areas you might want to improve in. It just takes a few minutes to complete, and it's very helpful. So take it today. We also have Julie's terrific book for kids, Gus Gets Badgered When You Meet a Bully. And we're going to bundle that with a small booklet to help you as a parent. It's called Helping Your Child with a Bully, Learning to Respond Wisely. You know, the great thing about children's books is you can take a topic like this and read the story with your child to start conversations, ask questions, and hear their heart. 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
2: A few clouds this evening with fog patches developing overnight. Wind gusting out of the south, then becoming light overnight, a low of 8. Saturday, mainly sunny, a high of 21. Increasing cloudiness Saturday night with a chance of showers, a low of 4. Periods of rain expected for Sunday and a high of 9. Monday, cloudy, chance of showers and a high of 6. A mix of sun and cloud Tuesday with a high of 11. And Wednesday, cloudy, chance of showers and a high of 10.